0: on Triple M. It is Lou and Jarch. It is actually Lou and Jarch today, not Jarch and LP as it was yesterday, because Lou was at home sick, wasn't she, Jarch?
1: Well, that's correct.
0: And
1: but you know, we did have our questions. You know
2: what?
1: We did. Wait, listen, Louisa, you seem to be crook a lot. So we do question the validity of it sometimes.
2: That is cruel. You know, I've got that immune thing, which means I get sicker worse. That might make sense. You know what I mean?
1: Didn't make sense, but I respect the effort, buddy. Hey, who's very clever?
2: Me.
0: Hey, so let's, I mean, we did something.
1: Listen, we did something. Should we play the intro to what we did?
0: This might give a clue.
1: Let's do that.
0: To Lou.
3: Ding dong, did you lock at Lou's place? He will knock and then he'll run away real quick and she'll be cranky.
0: Do you have any clues?
2: I am not kidding you. I was laying on my couch trying to sleep and it just kept going on.
1: Are you kidding?
2: I'd go there and unlock it. And I'd go, what? So
1: no.
2: I was going to call my real estate agent. I literally text Violet and I said, my effing doorbell keeps going off for no reason. Trying to sleep. I'm like, what? Answering it and going, no one's there, thinking it was a post. No. Back to my couch with my eye mask on. Where it goes again.
1: You crushed it. So the whole goal, if you heard the last bit of the intro there, Lou, and she'll be cranky.
0: Yeah.
1: That's incorrect.
0: Yeah. So here's how it all.
2: Why does Jarch get sick days, but every time I'm sick, you guys do something to me?
1: Because I'm actually sick.
2: I'm actually sick.
1: What sickness did you get?
2: Well, I don't want to talk about the state of my toilet bowl, Jack.
0: Let's talk more about this, but first, here's how it all went down.
3: Ding dong, did you lock at Lou's place? He will knock and then he'll run away real quick and she'll be cranky.
0: Ding dong, ditchy lock.
1: Ditchy, talk to us. Where are you?
4: Team, mission is a go. I am currently out front Lou's place. Okay. Curtains are down. So from what I can tell, no parties.
1: Where are you? You behind some bushes or something?
4: I'm on the main front strip now on the sidewalk.
1: Yep.
4: But I have done reconnaissance already.
1: Yep.
4: I just have to be quiet when I get close to the house.
0: Yep.
4: Obviously, I'm out front. I'm on the sidewalk. But I've got a straight line towards the intercom. Guys, if I go quiet for a little bit.
1: Just

0: I'm just approaching.
1: Yeah, okay. And as soon as you do it, book it, mate.
2: Book it. Get low and go, go, go. Oh, my God. Book it, mate. Here we go.
1: Go, go, go, go, go, go, go. Get out there.
2: Get out of there.
1: I need you low. I need you fast.
2: Come on, Digiluck.
1: We need you low. We need you fast.
0: Okay, we're out.
1: Where are you?
0: We are in the clear. No sign of Lou looking at the blind.
2: Ready to go for round two.
3: Mission is a go. I am going to start approaching the front door.
2: Okay, get out of there, Digiluck, before she sees you!
1: I know, the ground is wet, be cautious, be careful, Digiluck.
2: And we're out.
3: He's out.
2: Oh my goodness.
3: And we're out.
2: Our operative is out of the scene, but...
3: Blinds look secured.
1: Blinds are secured. I think right now we've got a lady in there, certainly questioning reality.
3: I think it's time we deliver some more confusion to Lou.
2: Let's do it. This is phase three, which is just a third ding-dong ditch.
1: Let's go for it.
2: Get out of there, Digiluck! This is phase three! This is no joke!
3: We're clear.
2: Someone's the
1: metal. Has there been any lifting or movement?
3: No movement. On the side windows, there are a couple lights on, so we know she's there and we know she's probably wigging out.
1: Okay. Yeah, good. Go do one more, mate.
4: Just one more. Just one punch in, punch out. Can you do that for us, Brad?
3: I'm in a bush currently, but I'm ready to go if you guys are. I'm heading in.
2: Okay.
3: Over.
1: Get out of there.
4: Yeah,
1: here we go.
4: Run, just run.
2: For the final time, run to your freedom.
1: Run
2: to your freedom, Digiluck.
1: You've earned it.
3: I'm out.
1: He's out. Okay. I'm out.
2: Beautiful.
1: Great.
3: Oh, my God. We made it, guys.
2: You've done so well.
1: God, you're good, dude. Proud of him, huh?
5: You know, it's the easiest house to ding-dong ditch or whatever it's called.
1: Digiluck.
5: Yeah, you literally click the buzzer and then you can just move to where you'd go down to the pool and then come back. So you could have just kept going.
1: Oh, yeah.
5: That was so annoying. I was literally eye mask on the couch, Kevin's in hand, trying to snooze. And I was going, why today?
1: We literally...
5: You can go through my texts. I text Violet.
1: I love that because we had no idea. We were hoping that we were cultivating... like a boiler room of confusion and anxiety within your abode. And it turns out that's exactly what we've done. Hey, mission accomplished.
2: Mission accomplished.
1: Everyone, very well done.
2: Well done.
5: Thanks, guys, while I was trying
2: to sleep. And off the back of that, let's do 133353 annoying colleagues.
1: Yeah.
2: I guess that was us yesterday.
5: You too.
1: Lou, you can call in.
2: 133353. Tell us who your annoying colleague is.
1: Me.
2: Why are they annoying?
1: Oh, she was offended. She thought I was talking about her.
2: If you're calling in, Lou, it means that
5: not
2: you're...
5: Not today, mate.
2: No, all right. Tell us about your annoying colleague. 133353. We'll take your calls after this.
1: Call us now.
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0: It is Lou and Jarch on Triple M, as it is every weekday between the hours of 2 and 4.
1: That's it. Now, listen, we can be pretty annoying colleagues, I think. I think the both of us, Lou, we can be annoying to everyone.
2: I would say yesterday was probably the most annoying you've possibly been.
1: You've only just got me started, kid. Don't worry about that.
2: Like trying to snooze.
1: Yep. Hey, what's the old adage? You snooze, you lose. So that's almost on you.
2: I did lose. I lost out on sleep.
1: Correct.
0: Because you were hearing this.
1: Hearing that.
2: You guys thought it was funny while I was practically dying.
1: We just thought
2: both ends.
1: Well, we wanted to wake you up just in case you messed up your couch.
2: Thanks, mate.
0: It's not even that annoying.
2: Yeah. Like, I'm getting wound up again.
1: That's a Vietnam. Mm. That's the equivalent of a...
2: You know, if I had been in a better mood, like if I wasn't feeling so sick and it was just like you guys did that on a normal day, I would have filmed from the inside being like, what is going on?
1: But I was
2: just defeated. I was like, I was going to swear then. I'm not.
1: Okay, breathe. We were annoying.
2: We were going to do annoying colleagues, 133353.
1: Yeah, we thought.
2: After you guys yesterday.
1: We thought it only appropriate to do that. Now, we've got Hayden on the line. Hayden, tell us, mate, who was your annoying colleague?
3: I got a good mate, Jack, just won't keep his mouth shut at all.
1: Okay, this sounds...
2: I've got one of those as well.
3: Don't we all?
0: Hayden, I've got one of those as well.
1: Hold on. Let's hear about Hayden's, shall we? What do you mean, mate? What do you do?
3: Oh, I do solar.
1: Okay.
3: So, solar installer.
1: Oh, okay. So, you're already in the beating sun.
3: Yep.
1: And what
3: dealing with a bunch of Fruit Loops.
1: And what he's yapping and yapping and yapping.
3: Yeah, just can't keep his mouth shut and just got a bit of a potty mouth on him as well.
2: Oh, sounds just like my Jack.
1: Well, it does sound awfully similar. Hold on, do I install solar panels on the side? Maybe.
2: You do on Saturday afternoons, remember?
1: Oh, yeah, I work with Hayden.
2: Yeah, come on, Jack.
1: Oh, this is super hurtful.
2: Yeah.
1: Hayden, I thought we were good mates.
2: Yeah, thanks, Hayden. Appreciate you calling up about Jack. Anyone else got stories about Josh?
1: Okay.
2: Billy.
4: Hey, how you going?
1: Good, mate, how you going?
2: You don't work with Josh as well, do you?
4: Hey, sorry?
2: You don't work with Jarch as well?
4: I don't know.
2: Yeah, he's not that rememberable. You probably wouldn't.
1: Rememberable.
2: Oh, don't, I'm sick.
1: Okay, Billy, who's your annoying colleague?
4: Oh, I've got a colleague named Bruno, and every time I turn the corner, you know, we're painters, you know, I'm painting one side of the house. I come around to his car, and he's got the toasting machine out, cooking up a steak or a stinger. Got the other.
1: Mate, it's like he was raised on Mars. That.
4: Yeah, and he doesn't even give me a bite of any of it.
0: Oh,
1: Bruno.
0: Bruno Mars. There you go. Yeah, it was seemed a bit far-fetched.
1: It was. Okay. It was a long shot. Thanks, Billy.
2: Kelly.
5: Hi, guys. How are you going?
2: Hello.
1: Very well.
2: Hi. Talk to us about your annoying colleague.
5: Yes, her name is Lou.
1: Oh, okay. Hold on.
5: Yep, her name is Lou.
1: Okay. Yep.
2: Interesting.
5: She's a practical joker.
1: Mm-hmm.
5: She hides in garbage bags and jumps out at you when you walk past, and also wraps people's cars on their birthday with wrapping paper.
1: Okay.
5: She's just annoying. Everywhere you go, she's scaring the crap out of you.
1: Hold on. Is this actually our Lou? Because she does that.
5: Wow. No, it's not your Lou, though. It must come with the name.
1: It does come with the name. Very annoying people, Lou's.
2: I literally thought that was me. I was like, hang on, when did I wrap a car, though?
1: Yeah.
2: I can't remember that part.
1: Thank you, Kelly. We got Ruben. Talk to us. Who's your annoying colleague?
6: Hey, Lou.
2: Hello? Who's there?
1: Ruben, are you there?
2: Who's there?
1: Oh,
2: it's you running away from me when you ding-dong dash.
0: Oh, very good, Ruben. Very good.
2: I'm leaving the studio for a bit, boys. Have a good arvo. See ya.
0: That's a Ruben from Ruben. That's all time from Ruben.
1: That's all time.
0: Charge on Triple M. Oh.
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18: Lou and Judge.
19: Yeah, it's Lou and Judge. We are going to play Roll With It up next. We've played this a few times before, of course.
20: I love this game.
21: Now, this could be slightly concerning today.
20: Why?
21: Just not feeling 100%.
20: Oh, mate, you'd be fine.
21: Could not be my best.
20: Listen, if we're blatantly honest, Lou.
21: What?
20: This isn't
0: this isn't a show of your strengths in the first place. So
21: I don't know what you're talking about.
0: I don't know if anyone will be able to tell the difference.
21: Have we been in the same room every time I've played? I'm phenomenal.
0: Good question, Craig. Okay. Well, we need two listeners, don't we, to play?
19: Yes, we do.
0: So 133353, call us if you want to play Roll With It with Lou.
19: Yeah.
0: There's movie tickets to win.
19: There is. So it's basically pick the song lyrics that Lou is reading, but she's going to be a quirky character.
0: She's going to be a character as she reads them. Oh. So she might get an emotion and, you know, a bloody character to play.
21: Really good song too.
0: It is.
21: Good song I've got.
19: Okay. Yeah.
21: Well, no hints.
19: That's not a hint because every song we play on Triple M is so good.
0: That's correct. 133353. Call us now if you want to play.

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2: Acting.
0: Very good acting.
2: Masterclass.
3: I just watched a really sad video.
2: What'd you watch?
3: It's one on TikTok that I wouldn't recommend to anyone.
2: You trying to pronounce words?
3: What?
2: Hey, now we're going to play.
3: That is not sad. This was a really heartfelt one.
0: Maybe you can use that in your acting.
3: I'm not telling you anymore, Jack.
2: Yeah, okay.
3: You're being pretty cruel to me. Say something nice.
2: You don't look that
3: Say
2: sick.
3: It.
2: Hey, now, listen.
3: I look the colour green.
2: We're going to play Roll With It, Kermit. We're going to play Roll With It. Okay, Lou. Now, bring some of that emotional vulnerability to this performance, if you could.
3: Well, it depends what character and genre I get.
2: Hopefully it's sad. Irish lady. That's what I'm looking for.
0: Sad Irish lady.
2: I love that today for some reason.
0: Yeah, okay.
2: You know, just like, oh, I don't know what I'm doing. So we got Ben and Daniel.
3: Exactly how the video went.
2: On the line. How you going?
4: Good, lady.
5: How you going? You?
2: Good, thank you. Okay, boys.
3: Hey, boys.
5: Hi, boys.
2: The way we're going to play it, I've got two things to roll here. So I'm going to roll one, which is an emotion. I'm going to roll the other dice, which is a character. Lou's got a song. She's going to read the lyrics in that character. You've got to buzz in once you've realised what the song is. So first to buzz gets it. We're good? Okay.
3: Yeah.
2: I'm going to roll.
0: Okay.
2: You know what? I'm going to roll character first.
0: Okay, Josh, going to roll the character dice.
3: Hit it.
0: What have we got?
3: Ooh.
0: What have we got, Joshy?
2: Oh, so close. Cowboy.
3: Oh,
0: cowboy. Yeah. Okay, and now we need an accent.
2: Or an emotion.
0: Or is it emotion?
2: You're a frustrated cowboy.
0: Oh. Oh.
2: So you've been out there in the frontier. You haven't felt the love
3: I know
2: of a,
3: with my
2: you
3: guns,
2: haven't felt
3: Jack.
2: The love of a woman for a long time.
3: I've been seeing those western balls that roll through the western places,
0: well,
3: rolling,
0: okay.
3: Rolling.
0: Now, this ain't, now that's not the song yet.
2: Yeah, correct. But you,
0: just to be clear,
2: just take those balls. They're blue balls because you're frustrated.
3: Yes.
2: Okay.
3: I know I'm frustrated, copper.
2: Okay.
0: Copper. Take it away now, Ben, Daniel. You can buzz in at any time, Lou. Begin.
2: Take it away.
3: Okay. How long will I slide? Separate my side. I don't believe it's bad. Slit my throat. It's all I ever have. I heard your voice through a photograph. I thought it up and brought up the past. Once you know, you can never look,
0: Ben.
3: Never go back.
0: Oh, hey, Ben.
4: Oh. Is it the Chili Peppers?
2: Ben? Okay.
5: Yes!
0: Bang.
2: Wow.
5: Yes.
0: He's nailed it.
2: Yeah.
3: Hello.
2: Crush that. Congrats.
3: Hello.
4: Cracking song.
2: Banger.
0: We agree. Oh, yeah.
2: That's the good stuff.
0: It's grooving.
2: Ben, very well done. And also, Lou, tremendous performance.
3: Thanks. I kind of feel like that was my forte.
2: Yeah, one of your better ones.
3: Yeah.
2: Definitely. Frustrated cowgirl, I suppose.
3: I was being a cowboy.
0: Cowboy. Did say cowboy on the dice?
2: It did, yeah. Sorry,
0: very
2: I saw
0: good
2: that
0: acting,
2: your performance.
0: Yeah,
3: sorry, if you listen to the instructions, then you'd know what I was performing.
2: Well, it's just because you're a female.
3: No, I was playing a boy.
2: Okay.
0: Incredible transformation.
3: Hi, boys.
0: I'm Lou and Josh.
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1: Hey, this will be great for radio. What's this face LP?
0: Oh, well, it's a face of confusion, yeah, not knowing what's going on.
1: And what's this?
0: Just a face of trying to figure out a problem.
1: Stress. Do you want to know why I look so confused and stressed?
0: Why?
1: Because I was trying to do my taxes without Zero. Mm. That's with an X, by the way.
0: Mm.
1: Okay? That was me confused, Louisa, and stressed because I didn't have Zero with an X in my life.
2: You always need Zero.
1: Okay? Now, with Zero, now look at me now. What am I doing?
2: You're happy. You're fine. Yes. You've got
1: correct.
2: Zero.
1: Yes. Well, that's correct. And what's this?
0: Oh, satisfied.
3: That's easy.
2: Mm-hmm. Yeah. Signing away. Heaps of good stuff.
1: Correct.
2: Zero.
1: With an X.
0: Yeah, exactly. Visit zero.com. What is that, Judge? Zero with an
1: X.
0: X. Okay.
1: Correct.
2: Guys, I've got some huge news in front of me.
1: What?
2: Especially good news for me.
1: Especially. Yeah, okay, talk to us.
2: Adulthood actually starts at age 32.
1: Now run me through that.
2: According to a new study, which is perfect for me, because I am 32.
1: Okay, well.
2: So a new study from the University of Cambridge suggests that adolescence may last much longer than traditionally believed, up to around age 32.
1: What? 100 years ago, everyone was dead by 32.
2: No, they're saying between 0 and 90, there are identified 5 major life stages based on brain development.
1: Right up.
2: So childhood, birth to age 9. Adolescence, ages 9 to 32.
1: Come on.
2: Adulthood, ages 32 to 66. Early aging, 66 to 83. Late aging, 83 onwards.
0: So really? I'm currently working with you two as an adolescent.
2: Yeah.
1: Oh,
0: still
1: I'm
0: an adult.
1: You're the only adult in this team. Well, you're an adult now, Brad.
2: Not really. I've only just become an adult. So give us some life tips.
1: So you're an adult, 32.
2: Give us some life tips.
1: Start acting like one.
2: Oh, yeah, coming from me. I mean, coming from you.
1: Oh, my God. Everything okay at home?
2: No, mate. I've been sick all day and night.
1: Yeah, coming from me. Jesus.
2: I've had four hours sleep, Jack.
1: Hold on. That was one of the greats. You're coming from me. So confident. Mate.
2: I mean coming from you.
1: Adolescence. So you're in your adolescence until you're 32.
2: Yeah, it feels about right.
1: So essentially.
2: Can I have a baby Chino?
1: Essentially, you could wake up, LP, and. Like, if your misso wakes you up, it's like, come on, we've got to take the dog for a walk. You could roll over and go, I don't want it.
0: Yeah, which so, I do.
1: Yeah, oh, okay.
0: Yes, that makes sense.
1: You're a child.
0: Yeah, true.
1: But what is adolescence? I thought adolescence was just teenagers.
2: Like yeah, it is.
1: But that's what so you can be an adolescent in your 20s and in your 30s.
2: Yeah, apparently.
0: I'm still 31.
2: So you're 32 now.
1: Oi, something ain't adding up.
0: Hey, the scientists at University of Cambridge said it.
1: Maybe they're idiots.
2: Yeah. They said the brain undergoes its biggest structural shift around 32.
1: So technically no one should be able to vote until they're 32, till you're an adult.
2: There's probably plenty of things that they shouldn't be able to do.
1: No grogs till you're 32.
0: Oh.
2: Yeah. You're in the clear, Jack. I've only just been allowed to start drinking.
1: Oi, let's take Lou to the pub.
0: Oh, yes. I can't go.
1: You're an adult.
0: I can't go.
2: You can't come, LP.
0: Have fun,
1: yeah,
0: guys.
1: Yeah, sorry, dude.
0: Have fun.
1: Sorry, Nerdburger. Oh. Nah, we'll get you a fake ID.
0: Thanks, man.
2: We won't encourage that.
1: No, of course not. We don't encourage that.
0: I'm 28. You can encourage it.
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8: Hey, I'm Tessa Randello. Transport for New South Wales is now looking at possible solutions to fix Victoria Pass. While the Roads Minister says all stops are being pulled out to give motorists access again to parts of the Great Western Highway, Jenny Aitchison says detours are in place right now.
9: We want people to start using those so that they're able to support those businesses and communities living on both sides of the Great Dividing Range.
8: A win for anyone who forgets their rego renewal is coming up. 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More than 50,000 motorists were fined last year for driving either unregistered or uninsured. A new South Wales farmer survey shows increased cost of fuel and fertiliser is flowing on. Freight's up 60%, farm chemicals up 40% and labour 25%. And Orange is one of six national finalists for the Tidy Town Sustainability Awards. They recognise community-led environmental leadership across the country, with the winner to be revealed at a ceremony in Tasmania this weekend.
7: Triple M National News.
10: Hey there, I'm Brett Thomas. The Australian Defence Force has confirmed 50-year-old parachuting specialist Lachlan Muddle died during an advanced training course last night on the New South Wales south coast. Major General Garth Gould revealing he became tangled with another paratrooper in mid-air.
11: After successfully opening their parachutes, what we know of the incident suggests that both paratroopers collided several hundred feet above the ground whilst they were manoeuvring towards the drop zone.
10: The other soldier survived, treated for minor injuries. The federal government is finalising plans to bring home a group of Australians on board a cruise ship at the centre of the deadly Hunter virus outbreak. Health Minister Mark Butler says they'll be flown from the Netherlands to Perth to quarantine.
12: These are very, very strong quarantine arrangements put in place in a facility built for this purpose.
10: Changes to capital gains tax and negative gearing are expected when the budget is handed down tonight. And a new Finder survey has found 50% of Aussies are living paycheck to paycheck.
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10: Luke Metcalf could be on the move from the Warriors, reportedly requesting permission to explore his options for next season. Tanner Boyd has starred in his injury-enforced absence at halfback and recently signed a contract extension. But former NRL enforcer Aaron Woods told us Metcalf is too valuable to let walk.
14: If I'm the Warriors, I'd keep him. I still think he has got so much more to offer. He's coming off an ACL, takes a long term to get over. And if he can form that combination with those two other halves, I think they could be a very dangerous side, the Warriors, with all three of them there.
15: Humans are social creatures and we need connection to feel good. Make sure to check in on your mates. A quick chat can change more than you think.
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8: Cloud cover for the rest of the day in Orange, a top of 17 degrees, a low of 6. Cloud cover for the next couple of days, 16 tomorrow and 17 on Thursday. 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

0: you in charge.
1: Some really good singing as well from that singer.
2: Really good.
1: Chewbacca Tuesday.
2: It's bloody good.
3: What's his name?
2: Trevor.
3: Is it just voiceover guy?
2: No, it's Trevor Tillman.
3: Oh.
2: Yeah, he's a voiceover guy. We just call him the voiceover guy.
3: He's got a long set of hair, doesn't he?
2: A long set of hair.
3: Luscious locks.
2: Yeah, he does. He does.
3: He's got quite a prominent nose.
2: Yeah.
3: And he's got a moustache?
2: Yes. You're describing blonde Jesus.
3: Well. No, blonde.
1: Oh, blonde.
2: Oh, okay.
3: And he's always in flip-flops.
2: Yeah.
3: Even in winter.
2: Yeah, that's Trev.
1: Interesting.
3: He's a good bloke, Trev.
2: Nah, top guy.
3: No, he's really good.
2: And he is really well. Good. He's a great singer too. Hey guys, fun show so far, I'd argue.
1: Yeah, you don't have to You don't have to argue with me.
2: Well, what was that? There was a little you stumbled. No. You haven't been having fun?
1: I've been having so much fun.
2: Lou, that sounds like a man telling the truth.
3: Well, it's not that fun for me. I'm in a separate studio to you guys.
2: Yeah. We don't want to die.
3: So it hasn't been that fun because I've just been with my own thoughts.
2: Well, see, that's where it differs. We're in this studio and
3: having a lot
2: of fun.
3: Exactly. Mm.
2: We've been scrolling.
3: And just hanging out on my own.
2: Yeah. We were talking about going on a riverboat gambling cruise. We've been scrolling. We've been making origami.
3: I did that once with my stepbrother.
2: We had a Mexican quartet.
3: You got that, Coates.
2: Is that a quartet?
3: A good gag.
1: I think it was a quintet. There were five of them.
2: There was a quintet in here singing songs.
3: Mm. I got a woman in here and she's doing facials and pedicures. So awesome. And there's a chef. He's cooking. He's cutting some sashimi, actually.
1: He was with us earlier.
3: Thanks, mate.
2: Yeah, well, that's going to be a waste. Straight out.
3: You guys were

0: Explain.
1: Oh, she moved up there 30 years ago and married a Queenslander.
0: Yeah, married a cousin. All anyway, right. Here we go. Righto, Rob.
2: Right, spinning the wheel. Blue ball.
0: Spinning
2: here we
0: the
2: go.
0: Wheel. Spinning the wheel.
2: There we go.
3: We got
0: lucky. Lucky. There it is. The blue ball.
3: Hey, well done, Robert.
1: Thanks very much, guys. Appreciate it.
3: Good on you, mate. Don't take your sister. Take a blue supporter. Take your wife. Thank you, Robert. Now, Heidi's blue ball's coming back tomorrow. All we're going to do is pull out a blue ball from our little bingo machine and...
0: You're off to Origin 1.
3: Off to Origin 1, May 27, Triple M Rush Hour. 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

0: Triple M's Rush Hour, Maroon and Hindy, Millie Elliott off on Origin duty, which we'll have that game for you live on Triple M, by the way. Thanks to Penrite Oil, Australian owned and made since 1926. This is the Rush Hour. 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
0: You know, I thought you meant the filters were 100 years old.
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0: Still driven.

0: Okay, before we go to Team List Tuesday, this has just come up on Code Sports. Dean Ritchie says, a crisis meeting between Dragons officials and enraged fans has sold out in 39 minutes. Club bosses warn the adult-only event could turn fiery after 13 consecutive losses. St. George Illawarra's under pressure hierarchy is bracing for a fiery sold-out fan forum, which has declared not suitable for children, with members to be banned from filming. So they're going to get in there with COO Benny Cray, Tim Watson, the CEO, and try and sort something out.
1: And I would love to be a fly on the wall in that room.
0: Yeah.
1: Love it. Surely someone's going to get in there. That's going to leak like a sieve, that joint, with videos and everything that's going on. But to say straight up that it's adults only, they're obviously they're getting ready for some serious words. But what do you do? How's it going to change anything? You know what I mean? Are we getting off topic here?
0: I think it's a topic that has got to be discussed.
1: I get your frustration as a fan, but how is that going to change
0: what happens on the field?
1: How's it going to change anything?
0: Yeah.
1: Yeah.
0: It's a 5 to 10 year process with the right person at the helm.
1: Exactly. You know, they've got some young forwards coming through the Dragons, and they've got a young half that's injured at the moment. Give them some time, and they're just – every club goes through this.
0: Yeah.
1: Every club goes through it. So no need for the carry on and swearing, because you're not going to get much across.
0: Okay. Dogs and Sharks, of course, just having a look at the team list for this one. Ronnie Mulitalo and Jess Ramien are back for the Sharkies, coming off a big loss last week to the Rabbitohs.
1: Yeah, look, Ronnie Mulitalo, he's going to be absolutely outstanding. He's great getting the ball out of their own end early. He's a great niggler too. Loves getting so you get in the face of those Doggies fans. Doggies sticking with their halves pairing of Matt Burton and Lockie Galvin in the 6 and 7. Centres are the same: Bronson Cherry, Stephen Crichton. So I don't know. It's going to be a different. It's going to be a close game, this one, I think.
0: Latrell back for Souths. Dolphins at home. That's going to be a good game too on Friday night.
1: Yeah, it'll be a great game. Good to see Latrell back. Like, he was only a week out with that. The bulging disc or back spasm, something like that. So, hopefully that doesn't flare up again coming into Origin, because he's someone that we need in that blue squad, definitely.
0: Team List Tigers, nobody comes back. And for Manly...
1: But some changes, though, for that.
0: Yeah.
1: Latu Fainu at 9. Hope goes back to the bench. Be interesting to see what Latu does in the middle there.
0: Yeah. But until they get
1: they're still missing their big guns. So,
0: So Manly get back Jamal Fogarty. Joey Walsh will go back to the bench, but by gee, they've won 5 of their last 6. Joey Walsh is on fire.
1: Yeah, he's playing some good footy, but I think Jamal's still that class higher. So, look, good to have Jamal back. Luke Brooks has been playing outstanding footy at the moment. He's been involved in a lot of stuff. Look, a tough one, but Manly just, this Fozball they're playing. Kohler, I'm just looking through their team list now. There's no weak link there anywhere.
0: They look good against the Broncos, didn't they?
1: Bitcoin Bullimore, we spoke to him yesterday. He'll be watching the budget closely.
0: Now, this one, I guess, well, Rooster supporters, a few of our listeners are Rooster supporters. Cowboys are missing Dearden and Taumalolo, so I think that gives that one to the Roosters. Your mob are okay. They've got a lot of injuries anyway.
1: Up against the Storms.
0: Yeah. And then the big news, Cade Reid is missing for 3 months from the Dragons.
1: Yeah, well, that's our team list for Tuesday.
0: It's magic round. You are going up for
1: Fox. An important round.
0: League.
1: It's going to be an important round for so many players with Origin on the horizon, both New South Wales and Queensland, because there's a lot of players from both sides that are thereabouts. Not quite there, nothing cement, but... Yeah.
0: I'm just worried as a South man. I'm just worried if the Dolphins are going to really click into gear this week up there with a house full. Anyway, all these games, Triple M and Listener, starting off Origin, Women's Origin Thursday night with our very own Millie Elliott, New South Wales versus Queensland, here on Triple M and Listener.

0: Triple M's Rush Hour with Maroon and Hindy. Millie Elliott is off on Origin duty now. You can follow us on the socials at Rush Hour Triple M. Follow our podcast on the Listener app. Last week we asked the question, what's the craziest thing you've seen at a buffet? And we had some great stories, people being cheapskates. Obviously, I told the story of someone having lunch at the buffet in Hawaii, then hiding in the toilet and coming out later on for the seafood buffet at night. So that's pretty desperate. Goes in for the $29, hides
1: desperate
0: in the toilet.
1: Or desperate or smart?
0: Well, I mean, you're going to Hawaii to rip off the buffet.
1: Yes,
0: that's
1: fair,
0: desperate.
1: Fair point. Yes,
0: yes. Emily called in and told us this.
1: What'd you see at the buffet, Emily?
2: So I went on a cruise recently in January, and not only did this couple smuggle on their stroller, they smuggled on the mini Yeti lunchbox. They go into the buffet with the Yeti in the bottom compartment of the stroller, and they send the kids up to get the prawns, and they just meticulously lined their Yeti with the little prawn cups with already ice bricks in there to keep them cool.
0: So, that's you got to give that.
1: Is it bending the rules, or is it? Yeah.
0: If they get out of there with 3 kilo of fresh prawns, that's about $90 worth, isn't it?
1: Good luck to them. Good luck to them. That's what I say.
0: That's being a cheapskate, but that's going to the effort and it's paying off.
1: Mm.
0: Like, you know, a kilo of prawns up at Maroubra's $30-$40.
1: What have you done? You would have done something.
0: Well,
1: for sure, you would have done something.
0: Probably. I mean, I probably would have. I'm pretty careless these days, but I'll have to think about that. I do remember this guy as a kid. Opposite the George Hotel in Waterloo, there's a hamburger shop, and there was this guy that used to go in there. People will back me up on this. Take his own egg in there and ask the old bloke in there to make him a hamburger with egg, but he'll supply the egg.
1: Yeah.
0: That is outrageous.
1: I've got a friend like that who will take his own caramel latte.
0: Right.
1: For his coffee. Because you ask for that caramel latte coffee and they'll add the extra. So he just takes his own in a little bottle in his pocket.
0: That's not on. That is not on.
1: But I don't think I'll pinch the bit of the fruit out. You know where it says kids' fruit?
0: Yeah, you pinch out of the kids' fruit.
1: Well, they don't know I don't have a kid with me.
0: Mm.
1: So I'll do that.
0: Yeah.
1: But that's only a banana or an apple. Mm. That's all right. That's fine, isn't it?
0: Yeah. There was, and you did know this bloke in Coromel too who used to thieve. This is absolutely disgraceful. Thieve flowers off the graveyard, out of the graveyard. I mean, that is awful.
1: This bloke named Anthony from Little Bay.
0: No, it's not me. That is awful, isn't it? Anyway, tell us how you are a cheapskate. What do you do? Are you a tight ass? Are you a cheapskate? You know, like this idiot takes the egg in, puts it on the hamburger. Or, you know, like, I tell you what I've seen my wife do, which is probably not a cheapskate, it's probably more ridiculous. She orders about $80 worth of Thai and then says, I'll save a couple of bucks and we can nuke our own rice in the microwave. Well, what difference is that going to make? That's so stupid, isn't it?
1: Just get the rice.
0: Just get the rice
1: lot.
0: As well.
1: Yeah, it's done for you. You don't have to do anything. Just get the rice, Miss Portugal.
0: Phones have gone absolutely bunter. Or as they say on the AM, meltdown. What makes you a big old cheapskate? 133353. Everybody who gets to air, are you a cheapskate? $100 free fuel thanks to Money Me. 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

0: Triple M's Rush Hour, that's In Excess from Shabu Shaba, was that album. Don't Change, that'd be Australia's best ever band, I would say. Better than ACDC, better than Cold Jazz, best ever. By a mile.
1: Good band, but not the best. Not better
0: Aussie.
1: Than those two.
0: Oh, come on. In Excess, Car Length, ACDC, Cold Chisel. We are asking what you do to be a cheapskate, and we'll help you be a cheapskate by giving you free fuel.
1: Yes, we will. $100 worth of free fuel.
0: Free fuel. Christine. Cool.
2: Hi.
0: Now, where are you calling from, Christine?
2: Kalmyra.
0: Right.
2: Sunny Coast.
0: Yeah, I knew that. What do you do to be a cheapskate?
2: Well, I second the rice. I don't pay for that. But I carry a little tomato sauce in my car or my handbag. I keep it in my glove box, so I never have to pay a dollar for a pie, sausage roll, chips, etc.
0: Uh-huh.
2: So, yeah, and that comes with me in the handbag if we're walking somewhere.
1: I like that, because remember tomato sauce? If you bought a pie or a sausage roll, the tomato sauce was always free. And then it went like to 10 cents, 20 cents. And then what are they charging? About a dollar now for a little sachet of tomato sauce?
2: Yeah, and you need about six of them.
1: I'm with you, Christine. Yeah. That's a good hack.
0: That's a good one.
1: You're a good tight ass.
0: Wait there, Christine. You got $100 worth of fuel. Jeff's in Greystanes. Jeff, do you know Greystanes was originally called Brownstanes? That's a true story, Jeff.
1: Shit stains even.
0: Oi.
3: I never heard that.
0: Well, you know now. Now, Jeff, what do you do?
3: It was back in the day. My friends and I used to book into the blood bank and give blood late in the Friday afternoon. They'll provide you with sandwiches, party pies, sausage rolls. So that was dinner catered for. And then, because you gave blood, you didn't need much alcohol to get intoxicated.
1: Drink responsibly, of course, Jeff. But that's pretty good.
0: Oh,
1: you know what? You're helping Australians out with donating blood, which is great. But you're also getting a free feed, and then doesn't take much to top you up.
0: Yeah,
1: beautiful.
3: That's right.
1: Smart man.
0: It's a 12-point turnaround, as we were saying.
1: It is.
0: A great game. Thank
1: I
0: you,
1: like
0: Jeff.
1: That, Jeff. Well done.
0: This is a cracker.
1: Righto, Jace, over there at North Sydney. Fire away, mate. Maybe we should make you a cheapskate.
4: How you going, guys?
1: Good, mate.
4: Yeah, mate, I just went down to the local pub. They had free feed for the kids, so I thought I'll grab one of the old strollers out of the garage and whack the cabbage patch in it and took it down there with a sarong over the top, and then just sat at the table just sort of moving this trolley now and then with the baby in it, and I said, I'll just get some chips and a pizza for the little one and that. And I said, he's just having a snooze underneath the sarong and that.
1: Hang on, you've got one in a pram, you've put the cabbage patch in the pram, but then you've asked for what, chips and what?
0: Pizza.
1: Chips and pizza
4: for the little one, yeah.
0: So every now and then you just rock the stroller and push it back and forward and you're eating free chips and pizza.
4: Yeah, and you had a little dictaphone in there with a baby crying sound every now and then. It came out every like 30, 40 seconds. That's like a little bit of a...
1: Look, Jeff, I've only had four kids, but I don't think I've ever had a child that's wrapped up in a pram with that making a baby crying sound. I don't never remember them being able to eat pizza and chips at that age. Like, I could be wrong, but they're more still on the bottle at that age. But anyway.
4: Yeah, he's helped Dad out.
0: Good on you, mate. They're all good. They're all good. You all get $100 worth of fuel. Thanks to our mates at MoneyMe. Look, there's been big leaps and bounds, big moves forward in the area of NRL and NRLW concussions and what the rugby league are doing about it. A mate of ours, James Jammer Graham, has been a part of all that. He's going to join us and talk about that next at Triple M.

0: Triple M Rush Hour, Maroon and Hindy, 133353 if you'd like to call us. He's a regular on Triple M and listener, and of course the Buy Round podcast. One of the greats of our game, James Graham, joins us for a chat. Hello there, Jammer.
1: Hey, Maroon, how are we going?
0: Fantastic. Well, we're very impressed with you and Spud Carroll championing this cause for players to be able to get CTE scans free of charge and the like.
1: Yeah, well, it's first and foremost, I'm so proud of the NRL for, you know, putting the work in to get this off the ground. It's taken an incredible amount of work from a lot of people that need to be congratulated, too many to name. One of those being Dr. Sharon Falhard, who's the CMO there at the NRL. So this isn't just about getting the brain scanned as well. Obviously, there is a neuropsychological test available, but as most players know, it's not just not just that injury that is of concern. You know, the elbows, the shoulders, the knees, the hips, the hands. You do pay a price for playing a combat sport, a collision sport, and this is designed to help those that are suffering at the moment.
2: James, we all know that the body falls apart. Like we'll all get there eventually. Like I'm getting there now, but I think more so the brain, because this is relatively new still, isn't it? All the CTE stuff, it's still new within our game. We're still finding out things about it. And this could be wrong, it could be right, but I'm more to the point where I don't know if I'd want to know, if that makes sense. And I don't know if I'm the only one out there, former rugby league players, I don't know if I want to know unless there is things we can do to reverse it.
1: Oh, 100%. Well, I view it kind of as, you know, what's done is done. I can't change the past. I can't change who I was when I used to put my hand up to go out or maybe even lie about concussions. But what I know about degenerative brain issues is, you can hit the accelerator on these things, or you can hit the brakes. And for me, I totally respect that some people don't want to know, and ignorance is bliss. I get that angle. But for me, I'd rather be informed about where I am now, and then that can guide me in my future decision making. So, you know, if I'm told that things aren't going well, I might need to make some lifestyle choices, changes, or some different choices. And then, like I say, this isn't just a collision sport athlete problem. This is, you know, degenerative brain issues that can affect a lot of us. And again, it's my understanding that you can certainly hit the accelerator on these things and you can hit the brakes. So, you know, fundamentally, I'm delighted with the NRL, but now it's time for those people to take responsibility for your health. If you choose to, you know, you could go to a screening, be given so much information about the correct protocol to put the brakes on these type of things, but then it's up to you whether you follow through or not.
2: Well, you've changed my mind already. Mm. Yeah, no, because we're rugby league players. We're blokes. We're a bit pig-headed. Sometimes we just don't want to know things, and it does take a bit of a poke and a prod to get these sort of things across the line. Like everything with all my ailments at the moment, you know, I'm getting a kick in the ass by the other half. Go get this fixed, go get that sorted, go get that checked. So is it free testing for former rugby league players?
1: So all former NRL and NRLW players will be provided the opportunity for a screening service, which is a full body screening service, including that neuropsychological test. But again, it's going to involve the player taking responsibility. Andy, look, I finished the game and, you know, didn't know how to make a doctor's appointment. So it's going to help a lot of players take responsibility for their health. And look, I get you, mate. We all, you know, us as blokes, we put things off. We don't prioritise our health. We think we can push through. That's what was ingrained in us for such a long time. I heard Spud Carroll, you know, his dad, never show your hurt. Well, you know what? It made some of us the people who we were, but unfortunately, now it's time to adapt.
0: Hey, Gemma, we'll catch up with you at Magic Round, old mate.
1: Pleasure, gents. Take it easy.
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5: Orange's average unleaded price today is around $181 a litre, while some servos are selling it as low as $179. 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
0: Triple M's Rush Hour. Maroon and Hindy with Millie Elliott off on Origin duty for New South Wales. Our great friend Millie. She'll be back next week. What's going on as a final thought at the Hindmarsh homestead?
2: Hindmarsh House. Yes. Well, last night we were all sitting around the dinner table after being in here at Triple M. I'm just thinking to myself, when is it too old to force feed one of your children? What's the cutoff day there? Where you can sit at the table and say you have to eat that, otherwise you're not leaving the table.
0: Yeah. Mate, I don't... Myself, if they don't like it, they don't have to eat it. I mean, we're not in bloody... We're not in a depression.
2: Yeah, well, we're sitting down last night, and I knew this was going to happen, because my eldest Archie, he's got some sweet potato baked on his plate. Mm-hmm. We all ate it, but there was a moment where Archie's just moving stuff around in his plate, pushing things around, avoiding his...
0: He's
2: 20, avoiding his sweet potato.
0: Right.
2: I said, Arch, you're not going to finish that. I knew fine well that he wasn't going to eat it, and we didn't expect him to eat it. But I said, mate, eat it. Eat it. And then Rowdy starts giggling his head off because he knew he wasn't going to eat it. So Archie's going, oh, righto, I better eat it. the fork up, puts it in his mouth, and just dry heaves, spits. But any other boys in the house would have said, no, I'm not eating it. I can't eat it.
0: Yeah.
2: But because we knew it was Archie, we knew he'd have a crack.
0: Because he tries to be amicable.
2: I think because we did force feed a mashed potato as a young one, as a child, and he goes, no, I can't, Dad, I can't eat it. And we sat and they said, mate, you're not moving off this table until we eat. He would have been 4 or 5, and he just, no. Nah. And then all of a sudden just launched it all over the kitchen bench.
0: Yeah, right.
2: Just spewed everywhere.
0: So he does not like mashed potato.
2: And I get it. Like, not everyone likes mashed potato. Yeah. Or that consistency, that texture. Mm. Yeah. But it's just, you know, I thought to myself, he's 20 years old.
0: Yeah. No, mate, mate, he's a bloody adult. You can't be telling him
2: But it was nice enough to try it for his mother.
0: Yeah,
2: his mother cooked it. His mother cooked it, and he felt a bit bad that he didn't eat it.
0: But he's a 20-year-old. He's an adult, and he's sitting at and you're saying to him that...
2: But I'm only saying it. We're only saying it because we knew he wouldn't eat it. Because he knew he'd have a dry heave.
0: You're having fun at his expense.
2: True.
0: You were laughing with him.
2: At him.
0: No, you were laughing at him, not with him. Now, I can't stand milk. You know, just any kind of plain milk. It's disgusting, isn't it? Niece of mine, bananas. Can't eat bananas, you know. Anyway, we should do this as a phoner one day.
2: We could.
0: Things you can't eat.
2: Things that turn, yeah.
0: Things that you just...
2: Things that make you yak.
0: Yeah. I mean,
2: food that makes you spew.
0: Yeah. I like things that make you yak. Yeah. All right, well, we'll see you tomorrow on the Rush Hour.
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15: 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A quick chat can change more than you think.
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9: Orange in the Central West's 105.1 Triple M.
13: Hey there, I'm Brett Thomas. The Treasurer is making no apologies for changing negative gearing and cutting the capital gains tax discount in tonight's budget. The federal government estimates around 75,000 more Aussies will be able to afford their own home. Jim Chalmers says currently it's out of reach.
16: Too many Australians are locked out of the housing market, and the intersection of the housing market and the tax system makes things too hard for too many Australians, and particularly younger Australians.
13: All military parachute training is suspended while investigations are conducted into the death of a soldier. 50-year-old Lachlan Muddle died after colliding with a fellow paratrooper in mid-air last night on the New South Wales south coast. Defence Minister Richard Marles says the circumstances are unrelated to a fatal parachuting accident in 2024.
17: I would point out that they are very different incidents, but it really is important that these investigations happen and happen in a very thorough way.
13: And five Aussies and a Kiwi returning to Australia from the cruise ship stricken with the deadly Hunter virus face a 21-day quarantine stay in WA.
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13: Ben Hunt is still hunting a Maroons jersey, with reigning Wally Lewis medalist Tom Dearden out with a long-term ankle injury. The veteran is putting his hand up for Queensland Origin selection.
19: Look, mate, yeah, you're always hopeful, for sure. And the six-man bench definitely throw utility on there, but, oh, mate, I just got to play good footy for the Broncos first.
13: And with skipper Adam Reynolds returning to the Broncos lineup, Hunt shifts to the bench to face the Warriors in Magic Round on Sunday. Philip Coates, the younger brother of Stormfly Xavier, is set to debut.
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20: Cloud cover for the rest of the day in Orange, a top of 17 degrees, a low of 6. Cloud cover for the next couple of days, 16 tomorrow and 17 on Thursday. 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
25: Welcome to Triple M NRL Daily on your Tuesday, which means the journos are in. The Code Sports journos, two of the absolute greats, David Riccio and Brent Reed. How are you, boys?
26: Yeah, good. Going good. Great game. Never sleeps.
25: Never sleeps. Geez, today's been a big, big day, Reed.
27: Going on already, isn't it?
25: You broke some huge
26: up
25: news.
26: The wires. Oh, there's plenty happening. Don't worry. Tune in, folks.
25: So Luke Metcalf could be on the move. Find out all the details in a little bit. Plus, Dave, we've been able to get the great Ben Teo joining us.
26: How good. Yep, the new Queensland Origin assistant coach to Billy Slater.
27: Great interview.
25: Well, yeah. You didn't show up to it, Reedy.
26: Well, tune in, and you'll read, man, because you're such a loyal Queensland fan, you didn't even show up for the interview.
25: Yeah, so we've got Origin news, we've got players on the move, Dragons fans and Bulldogs fans. Stick around, because you're going to want to hear about that. We've got all the mail on Origin, who's going where, who's playing for who. Dragons, you know, we might even...
26: And Charlie, you want Valentine Holmes gone.
25: I do. I'll be honest. I think Val Holmes should be dropped. He's missed about 45 tackles in the last few weeks. Hey?
27: Cop that, Val.
25: Stick around. You listen to Triple M NRL Daily with David Riccio, Brett Reed and Charlie White. All thanks to the legends at Liquorland. Choose to drink wise.

0: Triple M NRL Daily with Brent Reed, David Riccio and Charlie White. Breaking news and the biggest names in the game.
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2: Liquorland. 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
3: All right, now, Dave, we've got a very special man on the line. The and only Ben Teo joining us. And obviously, our show is brought to us by Liquorland.
4: Yep.
3: But I was reading the statement about Ben Teo, and that's also brought to us by Liquorland. I think they're the sponsors of Coaching News for the Queensland Maroons. We've got the new assistant coach, Benny Teo. How are you, brother?
5: Yeah, going good. Thanks, guys.
3: So, mate, when did this all come about? Obviously, it was spoken about when you left the Broncos that this might be an opportunity. Yeah. How has the whole process been?
5: Yeah, look, it's happened pretty quick. Yeah, obviously, leaving the Broncos, I've stepped away and done a lot of commentary work, obviously, with you guys at Triple M and enjoying that part of it and putting a lot of time, obviously, into the kids and exploring other opportunities outside of football. And then I think the opportunity came to be a part of the Queensland side. Billy was still looking for another assistant coach, and it just sort of matched up time-wise. So it's been something that's probably just happened over the last few weeks.
6: Benny, can you just clarify, because there were suggestions at the time that you actually went to the Broncos with this vacancy due to the fact that Josh Hannay left the Maroons.
5: Yeah.
6: You went to the Broncos and said, hey, there might be an opportunity for me to work with Billy, and that was declined by the Broncos, I understand.
5: Yeah.
6: And that was a stepping stone to your departure. Can you just clarify that situation?
5: Yeah, look, throughout a lot of, the stuff that's happened with me and the Brisbane Broncos, obviously a lot of storylines out there, that's absolutely not true. In terms of that's not a reason why I left the Broncos. I will confirm, I went to the Broncos about the Origin gig. I was very excited about trying to be a part of it. In the end, I was told that I wouldn't be able to from the Broncos. And as soon as that conversation was had and those decisions were made, and I was told why, their reasoning, I thought to myself, okay, that's fine, I'll move on. So from then on, I moved on and I never sort of approached that subject again, and I was happy to just crack on with the Broncos. So that's not a reason why I left Brisbane. So obviously, I'm sure people would be thinking, oh, well, now he's jumped in with the Maroons. This was the plan all along. That's just how it's ended up playing out.
3: How's it been dealing with all the media noise around that stuff? I mean, it's obviously the Broncos are the biggest club in the game, and you leaving created quite a stir. How's it been dealing with all that?
5: Look, I think when you've been a player at sort of different levels of the game, I think what you can understand is what's just a bit of noise and entertainment and what's real, and you end up with a pretty thick skin. And I think for myself, look, I understand when you get into the coaching game, you've got fans who are pretty emotional about things, and they can get pretty vicious on

0: on social media, but to me, look, it's part and parcel of dealing with this game. And as you said, Brisbane, they're a big brand. They've got a big fan base. They've got a very, very strong reach in media. So, don't muck around with them.
1: There, yeah, that's right, Benny. Don't muck around with us. Hey, the situation now for you is you're the Queensland Origin assistant coach, and we'll rip into that in a second. But what else ultimately for your career? Is there any chance that you turn up at an NRL club post Origin or during the rest of this season somewhere? And also, too, going forward into next year, are you open to a move to Sydney, to a Sydney club?
0: Yeah, look, talking about, obviously, in terms of coaching, for me, just want to get back into the arena. So I'll obviously be a part of the Maroons, and this will be my focus. Going forward, post-Origin, look, at this stage, nothing lined up, and I'm happy with that. Look, I'm happy to see out the rest of the season, doing my commentary with Triple M, and as I said before, exploring other opportunities outside of football. But there's no doubt I'll be with the team November 1. I will be an assistant coach at another NRL club. Which club that is, still not sure, but I think you have to be willing and open to move. And look, if I have to move myself and my family to Sydney and come hang out with you guys in the cafes and sip some lattes, mate, I'll be pretty keen.
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3: Just on Queensland, obviously the big news is Tommy Dearden. Have you guys got any thoughts yet around that?
4: Yeah, look, I think have to get through magic round, but you know, in terms of selection, a lot of that stuff is that's Billy's role. You know, I think obviously being new to the setup, I'll just come in and obviously give my opinions, but he's going to be the main man and picking the team. Obviously, with Tommy going down, for me that's a little bit devastating because I had a lot to do with Tommy when he first came into first grade at Brisbane, and a big fan of him and sort of watched him blossom at Cowboys, and I was pretty excited about getting back and around him just to see how he's evolved. So I'm pretty upset that he's out injured, but I'm sure, you know, Bill's got some ideas about what he wants to do with those positions.
5: Well, give us a little bit, Benny. Come on. Like, so I've seen about six different halves halves being thrown forward, right? And you're defence-focused. You're a defence-focused coach. Yeah. So the half always works with their edges. What are you looking at? We've spoken now that we've got all-out attack halves. The likes of Kalyn Ponga has been tossed up as being thrown into the halves. Like, or do you go, as Sam Walker again plays freelance footy, do you go with a defensive-minded half who can kick long and just help push Cam Munster around the park?
4: Yeah, you're right. I always do think about the defensive side of things. So those are obviously my opinions when I give them, to coaches about who to select. But obviously the game is evolving at the moment and we're seeing the changes in the momentum and the flow, and you need attacking players. You need to be able to score points. I'm like you, Dave, I've seen all these different lineups and setups, and Sam Walker's name obviously comes to mind. I think he's been playing great footy. He's got a brilliant kicking game. Obviously, DCE, you know, look, as I said before, I don't have much of a say on selection, but I always am interested in bringing in the younger players. I always think, you know, no offence to DCE, I love him, and there's no doubt he could walk in and do a job, but I just love seeing those new young players come through and get an opportunity in this this arena.
3: One of your staples of your Queensland team for a long time has been Valentine Holmes. He has been dreadful by his standards this year. I think that's fair to say.
4: Yeah.
3: Do you think he could still, with the form he's under at the moment, do you think he could still step into the Origin arena and do a job for you guys?
4: Yeah, look, again, I think sometimes you got to throw form out the window for certain positions or certain players with experience. And, you know, like I've watched a lot of his games. I know he's been playing at centre a lot. You know, Val, we all know, is an unbelievable winger. He's a goal-kicking winger. So, yeah, if Billy wants to go that way, I'm sure he's going to be able to do the job, One thing I always think about, and I know he's on the coaching staff, so he wouldn't mind me saying this, but Nate Miles was hardly ever in form around this time in Clubland.
3: Yeah,
4: but
3: that's true.
4: Mate, put him out there and something else happened and he was always the best player of every series I was around. So sometimes I think that jersey and that arena can do a lot for players, and they can. And the other thing too is a little bit of a refuge, like, you know, sometimes when things are going so bad at your club, just an opportunity to walk into a new environment, the pressure's off, be around good players, I think that can sometimes kickstart your season.
5: Yeah. It sounds like you're talking about Cam Munster as well, Benny, as you're explaining that process, because Cam's been at a struggling club, but also he is the Queensland captain, and we know what he would be capable of for 80 minutes in the Queensland jumper.
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2: The biggest story of the day, it involves, obviously, you started this story, Reedy, by breaking that Tanner Boyd...
3: Well, Dave was first. Dave kicked it off, and I just sort of finished it off, you know?
2: Yeah,
3: right. Let's share the credit.
2: All right. Well, Dave, anything New Zealand Warriors...
4: Look at Charlie.
2: Anything New Zealand Warriors you get credit for.
4: Yeah, I love the Warriors.
2: He runs cover for Cameron Serrato, and he gets New Zealand Warriors mail.
4: Sorry that's for doing my job.
2: Yeah.
4: It's all right.
2: That's all right.
4: Sorry, you call it cover, I call it breaking stories, yeah, but that's okay.
2: Gus has Danny, Cam has Dave. That's how it works in this game. But anyway, let's not go.
3: I don't play any favourites.
4: Oh,
2: nah,
4: right.
2: You just, mate, well, Isaac's left you, so screw Isaac. Yeah. You need to turn on Isaac.
3: He's a wilder man now.
2: Yeah, you need to turn on Isaac. Just stop, you know, don't run agendas for him.
3: Don't, mate. You know? Just look after Lockie Galvin, mate. He's a good kid.
2: He's a great kid, Lockie Galvin. No, I think he's been so harshly treated. Yeah. Lockie
3: Galvin.
2: Let's
3: not go there, though.
2: Let's not.
3: Lockie Galvin.
2: Tanner Boyd, he's staying with the Warriors now, signed until 2029. Is that right?
3: Yeah. Yep. Yeah, through 2029. It was a big decision by the Warriors because it's going to cost them Luke Metcalf in the end. And they've obviously made a decision that Tanner Boyd's going so good that he's the priority now. Mm. So it's a huge decision. It's a great reward for him. He's a kid who's had his difficulties over the years. He's persevered. And you know what? He's playing amazing football. I mean, it's people talking about him for Queensland at the moment. So that's how good he's going.
2: Yeah.
3: Yeah, so great reward. I'm really happy for him because he's a better footballer than I thought he was. I didn't think he'd reach the levels he's reached right now.
2: Definitely. But the big story in this is obviously Luke Metcalf. Yeah. Now, he's been given permission to leave.
3: Yep.
2: And you broke this as well, Reedy.
3: Yeah.
2: So do you think he's going to go this season?
3: That's the bit I'm not 100% sure on, Charlie. Look, I think there's interest in him for this season, yeah. I think there's clubs will take him for this season. And it wouldn't surprise me. But it's a huge, huge story because he led the Dally M's through how many weeks last year, Dave? 8 or 9 weeks or something?
4: Yeah.
3: He wants to play halfback. There's clubs out there who need halfbacks. If you're asking me where he's going to end up, Charlie, I would say the front runners right now are probably the Dragons and the Dogs.
2: Wow.
3: And the Dogs is an interesting one, right? Because it means that Galvin would move. But that's my gut feeling at the moment.
2: Mm.
3: They're the clubs that I reckon might take a look at him. The Dragons had interest in him a while ago, didn't they, Dave, from memory?
4: Yeah, the concern for the Dragons situation is that they are shifting their course to focus on their local talent.
3: Yeah.
4: Right? They have been bruised, battered, and rightfully so, pillared for letting so much talent go. Now, if you bring Luke Metcalf in as a seven, of which Luke's ambition is to be, and has proven that he can do it, over the top of Cade Reid...
3: Mm.
4: What does it mean for Cade Reid? And that's
3: can he play six, Dave, Cade Reid or not, do you reckon?
4: He's still in the infancy of his career. I mean, plenty of players can adjust, and but the ultimate concern there would be you're bringing another seven over the top of one of your hot young talents, of which you've just blooded because you believe he's the future of the club.
3: I would say with Cade Reid, though, what we've seen over the past couple of weeks is that maybe he needs a bit of time. And it's a bit early for him right now.
2: Mm.
3: So actually bringing someone in over the top of him in the short term, I don't think it's necessarily a bad thing because you look at their halves, there's no stability in their halves at all, either position.
2: Yeah.
3: So maybe Cade Reid plays a bit of six. I don't know. Mm. Eventually, if he's at a point by the end of this year where he needs to play first grade and you sign Metcalf, maybe you play Metcalf 7, him 6, takes a bit of pressure off Cade Reid's shoulders. Maybe. I don't know. But
4: put it this way. Dave Riolo manages Tanner Boyd.
3: Yes.
4: Dave Riolo manages Cade Reid.
3: Yes.
4: Now, Tanner Boyd was never going to be placed at the Dragons while ever Cade Reid is the halfback. So in that sense, I don't understand why. I can't understand why. I'd definitely bring Metcalf in. I would bring Metcalf into the majority of teams. He's an absolute gun. He can change. He's X Factor. He changes games. Why the Perth Bears aren't declaring this is now our marquee target? Let's go get him.
3: I don't think they're in for him, Dave.
4: Crazy.
3: My understanding absolutely is they're not in for him. I agree with you. I think it's nuts. But I don't think at the moment he's high on their priority list.
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3: Let's play this out, right? Just say he ends up at the Dogs, for example. We know what that means. That means Matt Burton goes in the open market, right? Perth are very keen on Matt Burton. So maybe they're just keeping their powder dry to see what happens at the end of the year with Burton. I think we all assume at the end of this year, at some point, Matt Burton will get permission to have a look around, right? So I think their priority is Matt Burton. So if they go and get Metcalf, they can't chase Burton. So that's, I'm just guessing, but that's how I interpret their lack of interest in Metcalf.
4: The Dogs is a wild one, isn't
3: you
4: it?
3: You like that, don't you?
4: No, yeah, but it's blown me away a little bit. Because what does this mean for Mitch Woods, who we've been hearing is the best young halfback in the country?
5: It's not the same, because the kid has, the explanation I've got for Mitch Woods is we want him for 10 years, not 10 weeks. And what they mean by that is, he needs a full NRL preseason, and then he probably needs a full season of New South Wales Cup, Charlie. Like,
4: yeah,
5: he's a kid, and maybe at the back end of Cup he'll start to be blooded into the NRL. But this is a guy.
3: Here's one for you, Dave. Maybe it becomes, if Metcalf goes there, Metcalf, Woods, Galvin, a lock. A lot of people see Galvin as a lock.
5: Oh yeah,
4: big body.
3: I think he played a bit of lock as a schoolboy. Mm. Maybe I'm just thinking. Geez, yeah. That gives you some points of attack.
5: Yeah,
3: those three blokes.
5: Yeah, I like Metcalf. As I said, I think he would fit at most clubs that are just struggling in their spine. So
4: the issue with Mitch Woods though is he's a November 1 guy. Mm. So if they sign Metcalf and then Mitch Woods goes, well, we got Metcalf and Galvin, what am I doing here? Then they can best 19-year-old halfback in the country.
5: Every club needs three halves in their club.
4: I know, but Mitch Woods.
3: I'm not sure he's the best 19-year-old half in the country.
4: Well, that's what a lot of experts
3: say.
4: Yeah,
3: I know, agree. But he's played no footy, and the hamstrings have been a real problem for him. And you know, so I don't think he's basically missed out in a year of development, Charlie, just because he's dealt with hamstring problems. So I'm not sure he's as advanced as what people would have hoped.
5: He's I've said this previously, but he was a super talented rugby union player. Super talented AFL player. Now, due to the fact that, and rugby league, he's never been able to put the actual loads into his legs because of the diversity of those three games. And so once he's got to an NRL preseason late last year, he just couldn't go with the demand of what he's required to play, to train at a high performance level in an NRL preseason. So that's why they just backed off. And are trying to rebuild him up again to get him ready for an NRL. They love. He is so educated on the game. He works his backside off as far as extras are concerned. He's never leaves the coach's office. Like they love him. He's studious, and I firmly believe that he's in their plans to be there long term. But as you said, as a 2 to 3 year scenario for Luke Metcalf, I think it has value.
4: Fair enough. That's fair enough. If the Dragons end up being the ones that get Luke Metcalf, then their rebuild is getting sped up a lot quicker than we expected. They've got Keon coming next year. They've got Scott Drinkwater coming next year. They've got Philip Sami coming next year. And if they get Luke Metcalf as well, that's four quality first grade players.
5: Yep. Of which most clubs won't move as much as what the Dragons will have done if they were to be able to achieve that. So, yeah, it would shift the dial dramatically for them.
3: Oh, it would. It's huge because I think we all can see the one thing they're lacking is a half.
4: Yeah.
3: And Cade Reid might become that player, but he's not that player at the moment. So it would make an immeasurable difference to that footy club.
4: What's he worth, Metcalf, for the Dragons? Is he over a million?
3: Well, what's he on, Dave? About 900, apparently.
5: Yeah.
3: For the Dragons, yeah, he probably is worth over a mil. That's how important he is.
5: At his best, he's leading the Dally M.
4: Yeah.
5: Like he's changing games.
4: All right, great show. Fire. Brent Reed on fire. We'll see you guys next week.
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0: Australia, hello to you. Triple M Nights with Dave Gleeson, all right? And we are getting stuck right into the show tonight. I can't wait for this Tuesday helping right across Australia, Gleeso.
14: G'day, Tomo. G'day, Australia. Yes, we have got music up the wazoo for the next 3 hours. We finally get to find out what the number one song is in the classic 25 countdown of the greatest riffs of all time. We'll do a bit of a recap of all the songs that have gone before it.
0: Can't wait for this. 25 to number two. We'll do that very, very shortly. And, well, some new stuff from two amazing bands, different bands, new stuff from U2, Gleeson, yes, and Evanescence as well.
14: Bloody oath. And what are we to take from the Evanescence thing? Is it part of a new album, Tomo?
0: Yeah,
14: dropping a brand new album?
0: Yeah, coming out next month.
14: Really? Unreal. Mm. Well, that'll be great to hear, but it'll be also great to give everyone a little bit of a taste of what they can expect from that album. The Budget.
0: Yeah, that went well today.
14: Love it.
0: Yeah.
14: Everyone wins.
0: Yep.
14: You know what? I've got an idea.
0: Mm-hmm.
14: And as my mum would say, well, you better treat it kindly. It's probably in a strange place. Doesn't know where it is.
0: Oh, okay. Yep.
14: But yeah, look, I don't know what the solution to the problems that we have at the moment are, except for maybe we could open the Strait of Hormuz.
0: We can't go there. Come on, we can't just...
15: They don't know what the f*** they're doing. Do you understand that?
0: So we're going to celebrate the budget in the only way we know how here at Triple M, yes, is play some money songs.
14: Exactly right. Get the money songs on and get people pumping through that last...

0: The Super Jesus, friend of the show, is Sarah McLeod with Gravity. What a song it is on Triple M Nights with Dave Gleason. Led Zeppelin and Elvis at the same gig. One's performing, one's attending. We will give you all the details of that incredible story just before 8 o'clock tonight.
1: Do you know, I'll give you a fact that might stun you, Tomo. Mick Jagger, how many times do you reckon he's been married?
0: Oh, okay, it'd be multiple. I'm going to go four.
1: Once.
0: Once?
1: He's smart. He's smarter than he looks.
0: Gosh.
1: Only
0: what?
1: Once.
0: What year was this?
1: 1971. He married his very first wife, Bianca Perez Mora.
0: Mm-hmm.
1: She was 4 months pregnant with their daughter, Jade, and they got married in France.
0: Yes.
1: In what was supposed to be a low-key type thing. Obviously, he was with Jerry Hall for a long time.
0: Uh-huh.
1: And they had kids, but he finagled his way out of that by saying it was a Hindu ceremony on a beach in Indonesia or something like that. So it wasn't real. But one time, and here he is talking about the fact they tried to keep it nice and intimate.
2: The party came after a private wedding that ended up very much as a public affair. It should have been a simple civil marriage with five guests. Instead, there was a crowd which included 100 cameramen and reporters. Jagger was an hour late. He'd refused to leave his hotel to be married in what he called a goldfish bowl. The uninvited guests refused to leave the town hall. And finally, an ultimatum from the mayor that he could wait only another 10 minutes changed Jagger's mind. When they arrived in the town hall, the couple seemed bewildered.
3: No, I love you all. But I don't think we can do it with your people stuck in a face.
2: Another Rolling Stone, Keith Richard, who was best man, and other close friends tried to help out, but to no avail.
0: Keith dropped away there as well.
1: He's looked a little bit bewildered. I love the old days of Erwin. Wasn't it a jolly time at the wedding? Everyone had some lovely cake. Oh, I do love those voices. Let's get some Rolling Stones on from that very same year, Wild Horses.

0: Metallica with Enter Sandman, which did make it into the top 25 of the greatest guitar riffs of all time. Of course it did. Number one is coming up just after 8 o'clock. This has been a hell of a countdown.
1: It has. It's been a great countdown. It'd make a good album, actually, wouldn't it?
0: Would.
1: Make a damn good album.
0: Bloody oath it would.
1: That's what radio stations used to do that. They'd put out collections, compilations and stuff like that on CD. Not anymore.
0: No?
1: No one seems to be buying CDs anymore. But I think it's going to come back, Tomo, with the CDs, DVDs, because everyone's streaming stuff. How many streaming services have you got?
0: Yeah, it's ridiculous.
1: It's freaking ridiculous.
0: Yep.
1: So all the movies are there, but you don't own anything.
0: No, that's good call.
1: So you're paying premium price to see something that you could buy once and still and could watch it as many times as you like.
0: Spot on.
1: Everyone's kind of forgot about that. And, of course, you don't own your playlist.
0: No, that's right, isn't it?
1: From the Spotify's and Apple Music and stuff like that. You don't literally own your playlist. So watch this space. I think that CDs and DVDs, physical copies of stuff, are coming back. And, of course, vinyl is huge at the moment.
0: The roof.
1: Now, if you're on U2.com and you're in Mexico, you're going to be receiving emails letting you know that U2 are going to be in Mexico City to film something tomorrow from 2 p.m. till 8 p.m.
0: Hey.
1: The email shares lights, camera, action. We hear there's some filming in the works and directs people to fill out a form if they are able to attend. You've got to be over 18, so they must be doing some video clips for their upcoming album. They've released two EPs, you know, as a little bit of a taster. But, yes, there's more happening with U2. You've got to be over 18, as I said. Here's the edge on what it's like to be him.
2: I could get up one morning, go to the piano or the guitar, and start a song that becomes a very famous piece of music that might be around well after I'm gone. So it's like, what else would I want to do with my day?
1: Well, it'd be nice.
0: Imagine
1: nice,
0: that.
1: Nice work if you can get it. Let's get on a brand new U2 song, In a Life, from the Easter Lily EP.

0: 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Nah, just kidding. 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

0: Extreme with Wholehearted. Triple M Nights with Dave Gleeson. Number one of the top 25 greatest guitar riffs of all time. Number one we are at. Do not miss it. Just after 8 o'clock. We'll recap all the songs as well, just to paint the picture a little bit, which I'm thoroughly looking forward to. And some new stuff from Evanescence not far away, Gleeson.
1: Now, 1977, the 16th of August, we lost the great Elvis Presley. Very, very sad. I remember it very well because at the time, I was only 9 years old, but I'd started, you know, doing Elvis impersonations around that stage.
0: Yeah.
1: I'm so glad that no one's got any footage of that because it would have been terrible.
0: Horrific.
1: Prepubescent boy trying to sing Elvis songs.
0: Oh, that's a bad look.
1: But Led Zeppelin headed along to see Elvis play one night. He was playing in London, and they thought, well, let's go out as a band exercise and see how the king does it. And here's Robert Plant reflecting on that momentous occasion.
2: And so we went to see the gig, and halfway through he was playing a song called Reconsider Baby, a Lowell Forson track. And he said, wait a minute.
3: Wait a minute, hold it.
2: We got Led Zeppelin in here tonight. We got to do better than that.
3: If we could start together, fellas, because we got Led Zeppelin out there and Jimmy Darin and a whole bunch of people in.
1: Yeah, so Elvis wanted to, even though, you know, he'd been doing it for a long time, you see these young bucks in the crowd and you want to make sure they realise why you are the king in the first place.
0: Well said. Let's go double play, huh?
1: Brilliant. Let's get on the greatest intro to a rock and roll song that's ever been recorded by the great Bonzo Bonham.
0: And then we're going to follow it up with Elvis Presley.

0: Triple M Nights with Dave Gleese and Brian May needing police protection, Gleese. We're doing that just after 8 o'clock tonight.
1: There's a lot of crazies out there in the world, Tomo, and, you know, I think because of the way that being in the entertainment industry, being in the public eye, people think that they might have a different relationship to you than they actually do.
0: And the budget dropped today.
1: Fantastic.
0: Yeah.
1: I mean, I'm going to have to sell 4 to 6 of my investment properties.
0: Is that right?
1: Yeah. Here's the thing, I don't have any.
0: Okay, so that's the other one around it. Yeah, no, fair enough. We're going to celebrate that in full. The only way we know how here at Triple M is playing some cash songs.
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20: Oh, here we go. Tick after 8 o'clock right around the country on a Tuesday evening. Make sure you grab us on that listener app as well, L-I-S-T, and it is flooded with content. Now, Gleeso, number one of the top 25 greatest guitar riffs of all time is coming up very, very shortly. This has been a great countdown.
21: It has been so much fun to do and look back at some of the great guitar riffs that have shaped the Australian and world rock and roll scene. Number one, bunch of blokes from Seattle. Who'd have thunk it?
20: Yep, who would have thought? Budget drop today as well. We'll celebrate that in full in the Classic 9 at 9.
21: We'll do the fun side of the budget.
20: Yep.
21: I'm not going to pick it apart. Can we get like a financial expert on talk about it.
20: Jim Chalmers is going to...
21: Jimmy Chalmers.
20: Yeah, he's going to bring it home for
21: us. Sounds like a boxer, doesn't he?
20: He does.
21: Yeah, he Jimmy does. Chalmers boxes.
20: Next, we get to number one, top 25 greatest guitarists, straight after In Excess on Triple M.

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2: It sure has. I love. I'd love, as I was saying before, to hear them. You know, track for track.
0: Okay.
2: On an album thing. But we're going to count them down for you from 25 to 2. This is it. This is how it's unfolded.
1: 25. Wolf Mother, Joker, and the Thief. 24. Derek and the Dominoes, Layla. 23, The Beatles, Revolution. 22, Steve Miller Band, Jet Airliner. 21, Boston, More Than a Feeling. 20, Bon Jovi, Living on a Prayer. 19, The Eagles, Life in the Fast Lane. 18, Screaming Jets, Better. 17, Run DMC vs. Aerosmith, Walk This Way. 16, In Excess, New Sensation. 15, Baby Animals, One Word. 14, Midnight Oil, Power and the Passion. 13, Free, All Right Now. 12, The Sex Pistols, Pretty Vacant. 11, Heart, Barracuda. 10, Dire Straits, Sultans of Swing. 9, Queens of the Stone Age, No One Knows. 8, Queen, Killer Queen. 7, Metallica, Enter Sandman. 6, AC/DC, Back in Black. 5, The Rolling Stones, Satisfaction. 4, Survivor, Eye of the Tiger. 3, Guns N' Roses, Sweet Child of Mine. 2, The Angels, Marseille.
0: And here we go.
2: Wow. How good's that? I'm pumped. I am absolutely pumped up to say that number one, Smells Like Teen Spirit,
0: Yoo-hoo.
2: Nirvana, comes in at number one, the classic 25 rock riffs of all time.
0: How good. Here at Triple M.

0: Geek World with the middle on Triple M Nights with Dave Gleeson. New stuff from Evanescence shortly, and it's all about the budget today in the classic 9 at 9 with a few cash songs. But right now, we're going back to 2007. I want to break
1: free. Yeah, the harrowing ordeals of famous rockers and their stalkers. These are some of the famous rockers who've been stalked, like, and been inconvenienced, if not outright terrorised by the people stalking them at their homes. Bryan Adams, Chester Bennington, Chris Cornell, Sheryl Crow, John Frusciante, Michael Jackson, Avril Lavigne, Courtney Love, Ozzy Osbourne, the list goes on and on.
0: Don't like it.
1: You know, then, you know, people obviously find a connection through the music.
0: Yeah.
1: And there's a very famous story of a guy turning up on John Lennon's estate back in the late 70s and saying, man, you wrote all these songs for me. I can hear you write them. You wrote them for me. And John's like, I wrote them for everybody.
0: Yeah.
1: You know, it's not just for you, mate. Anyway, in 2007, Brian May had to go under police protection.
0: Yeah.
1: When someone with bipolar left a letter at his home blaming him for his mental health issues and threatening to kill him. So, you know, it's all fun and games, but some people do take it a little bit far with their love of bands, their love of artists and people in the entertainment industry. Obviously, Axl's had some stuff as well. Lindsay Buckingham most recently as well. Someone came out in 2021 claiming that she was his illegitimate child. I guess people see someone with a lot of money, maybe. You reckon?
0: I think there might be a little bit of that, David.
1: Can
0: sure.
1: I have some of your money?
0: Yeah.
1: Brian May, you're one of the most lovely blokes you would ever meet in your life, stalked by someone who was threatening to kill him.
0: And a little bit smart away from the instruments as well is Brian May, isn't he?
1: He is an astrophysicist.
0: Incredible.
1: He's an extremely intelligent man, plays a guitar that he and his father made all those years ago. So, yeah, he's got more than one string to his bow, Brian May.
0: Point at their best, Triple M.

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0: Prince for a Tuesday. Triple M, this is Nights with Dave Gleeson. You can hit us up as well, gleeson@triplem.com.au. The budget dropped today, so it's all about the cash tunes and the classic 9 at 9. But before that, Gleeson, we've got some brand new stuff to play from Evanescence.
1: Yes, their brand new album, Sanctuary. Man, I'm just looking at the cover of it. She looks like a hardcore lady, does Amy Lee. Great singer, great songwriter, and we're going to be playing Who Will You Follow, which is the lead track from the album that comes out later on this year. Here's Amy Lee talking about why she decided that Who Will Follow was the perfect track to lead with.
2: You know, it's almost every single time, I want to say every single time, it's one of the last songs you do. Like, you think you've got it, you're so excited, you've been on this train, and you get to a point where you really understand, like, the album as a whole, and you're getting towards the end of things, and then there's this, like, one more song. This was the second to last song to come together, and we all were just like, oh, that's the one.
1: It's like with FRC, with us on the first album. We knew the album wasn't complete till it was on there.
0: Evanescence, brand new stuff.

0: Back end of 8 o'clock on Triple M Nights with Dave Gleeson. What are we doing next, Gleeson?
1: We are in honour of the budget that was handed down today. I don't want to draw too much attention to it.
0: Okay.
1: It's just, it's pretty well a shit sandwich for everyone, really.
0: Over our heads, you reckon?
1: They should call it Shit Sandwich Day rather than Budget Day. But in honour of that, we're going to be playing all songs to do with cash in the Classic Nine.
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1: Dear Ratbags and their parents, Wiz here. I know visiting outer space sounds like fun, but I'd rather keep my feet planted on planet Earth. So please don't open the latest book from Andy Lee. It's called Do Not Open This Book, It's Out of This World. 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And thanks also to Disney and Pixar's Toy Story 5. It's only in cinemas June 18.
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14: He haunts the corridors at night.
0: The classic 9. Because 8 didn't seem like a good number. And 10, well, don't be stupid. He doesn't work past 10. At least not for us.
14: The cash tunes. The budget dropped today, Gleeso, and we got no idea what's going on, really.
15: Winners and losers. Yep. There's always winners and losers, Tomo.
14: Correct,
15: yeah. The rich get richer and the poor get the picture and the bombs never hit you till you're down so low.
14: There you go.
15: I stole that from Peter Garrett.
14: Did
15: great
14: you?
15: Great Peter Garrett.
14: Yeah, right.
15: One of my favourite lyrics that he's ever written.
14: No doubt.
15: Yeah, we're doing all songs to do with cash. I've got a story about this first one. My our great guitarist, Jimmy Hocking, was in New York a few years ago.
14: Yeah.
15: And he was hanging out with a bloke who was a muso doing some small gigs around the place.
14: Mm-hmm.
15: They went back to the guy's apartment, is where everyone lives in New York, and it was a very, very nice apartment in a very nice place. And Jimmy said, look, I don't want to be rude, mate. But obviously, how do you live here? Surely you're not paying for it with your gig to 100 people down the the local little pub. And the guy said, I wrote a song for Cyndi Lauper.
14: Ah.
15: And Jimmy said, what song was that? And it was this song we're about to play. Ironically, money changes everything.
14: No, it's true.
15: It was as true as that guy is a living example of money changes everything for him.
14: Number 9 of the cash tunes is Triple M Nights with Dave Gleeson and a classic 9.

0: Transvision Vamp, One You Love.
1: Ooh, Wendy James. Ooh, saucy.
0: What a star she is. Number 7 of the classic, A 9 at 9, the budget being dropped today, so we're doing all the cash tunes. We had Split Ends with Poor Boy before that, Glees.
1: Yes, we did, and they're actually doing a big tour around the country to celebrate everything Split Ends with their fans. I think it's their last go round, so get out and see that if you can. What about this? Fly Like an Eagle, the Steve Miller Band's album that came out 50 years ago. It actually turns 50 in 3 days.
0: Yeah, good.
1: Fly Like an Eagle, it was called. So many great songs on it, but one of the songs we're going to play right now, Take the Money and Run. He's still out there playing live. The guy is a freak. Love it.

drums. Look at that mama, she got it sticking in the cameraman. And we could have some. And he's up there, what's that? Hawaiian noises. He's banging on the bundles like

0: Astro. It's Money for Nothing. What a song it is. Triple M Night with Dave Gleason. And we had Jet. Put your money where your mouth is before that, Glee. So it's all about the budget being dropped today. The classic 9 at 9 tonight. The cash tunes.
1: Yeah, well, obviously, there's people out there. The capital gains tax, Tomo. Oh, yeah. Fringe benefits tax.
0: All of that.
1: All that stuff is up in the offing, and people are going to have to work out what they're going to do now. Up their rents. Sell their houses. It's diabolical.
0: Few conversations to be had.
1: There's conversations to be had, especially for people who are squirreling away more than they probably should. You know when squirrels have got their nuts in their mouths?
0: Right.
1: Have you seen them?
0: They
1: can fill their mouths right up with nuts.
0: Mm-hmm.
1: Well, I think people should just, you know, one or two houses is enough, I think, Tom, isn't it?
0: Okay. Yeah, I think that's warranted.
1: I think that's fair. Mm. Money Talks, AC/DC. I saw these guys in Paris, 1991, and they were shooting cannons, and Angus Bucks were raining down all over the crowd. I still have Angus Bucks at home in my old suitcase, Tomo.
0: The mantelpiece, guys.
1: On the mantelpiece, straight to the pool room.
0: Love it.
1: Money Talks. It's AC/DC, number 3 on the classic 9.

0: Simply Red, Money's Too Tight, featuring Dave Gleeson, I believe. Can you relay that story for us, Gleeson?
1: Oh, when I first moved to Adelaide, some young chick said, "Oh my God, is that you?" And I was like, yeah, it's me. Of course it is. My dad loves you. So I just got to go to the toilet. She goes, "Can I get a photo?" Yeah, I'll go talk, come back. Come back, she says to all her friends, "Oh, look, this is the guy from Simply Red."
0: Oh, God.
1: I'd like his money. I'd like his money and his hits.
0: He's going all right.
1: I just don't. People still think I'm a orangutan, mate.
0: Oh, classic.
1: I don't even know what I am anymore.
0: Absolutely gold.
1: We could not do a countdown involving cash without finishing with this number one song. It's Pink Floyd with Money. Come on.

0: back in 2 minutes. 2-2-2-1-2-2. Sorry, force of habit. 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

0: Triple M Nights with Dave Gleeson, Tuesday evening right across the country. And Gleeson, usually we just wrap it up after the last song, but we're throwing to it because this is a bloody special one.
1: Yes, indeed. A great friend of mine, a great friend of the show, Adam Thompson from Chocolate Starfish.
0: Yeah.
1: He's doing some solo recordings at the moment, and this song is an absolute beauty. It's called Firefly. Go and check out Adam's socials to see what's going on in his career, what Chocolate Starfish are doing. But love you, Adam. Love the song. This song is Firefly. Turn it up and get involved.
0: It's an absolute ripper. And I'll see you tomorrow night, bro, from 7 o'clock.
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20: Yes, right around the country on the Triple M network. Welcome to the show. If you're new, welcome. This is 2 hours of the best Australian music that's happening right now, right around the country. Now, you're going to hear your favourite stuff, your favourite Aussie tracks, blended in with some of the new stuff that's happening at the moment, which I can't wait to share, like Lane Pittman. I always miss you in the morning. Track called Miss You in the Morning. Your favourites too from Killing Heidi. And a mix of the two, Phil Jamieson from Grinspoon solo. This is his track, Weekends. We also welcome back Spacey Drain with Do You Really Love Her? New music from DMAs too. We'll catch up with James Rain, Australian Crawl. He'll paint the difference between gigging now in the 80s. A bit more tame now, you could say. Taking over the world too, they've just entered the top 10 Billboard charts in the States, Tame Impala's Dracula. Super cool as we gear up for their Australian tour happening in October, and new music from Josh Pike. Under the Escarpment, it's coming up, we'll get In Excess on too, straight after Thirsty Merc in the summertime. Welcome to Triple M Sunday.

0: Triple M's Homegrown, new music from Ocean Alley on the way. We'll get on the Cruel Sea, and James Rain's going to take us back to the 80s and tells us what it was like to perform in the pubs then and how different it is to now. And speaking of different, Men at Work, when their debut album, Business As Usual, came out, Paulie, I mean, how good was it?
1: Colin Hay's voice is fantastic, but they were different.
0: Yep.
1: What was going on at the time? Great songs and great production.
0: Great to number one in the States. Who can it be now? You're in Triple M's Homegrown.

in love. Ocean Alley.

0: Australian Crawl, Downhearted on Triple M's Homegrown. James Rain currently touring right around the country and playing venues as far as the rules and capacities have certainly changed since the 80s.
1: You might be able to put capacity, probably 1,000 people, they put two or three in there, and they literally be sweat dripping off the walls. And we'd always like to go out and have a look after everyone had left. Cans and broken glass, and it's like this kind of, it'd been this kind of massacre.
0: Ah, the good old days. Hey, new music coming up. We've missed him. This is Lane Pittman, Miss You in the Morning, no pun intended, and they are being inducted into the ARIA Hall of Fame in June. We congratulate the Living End, White Noise on the way, Mondo Rock, and new music from one of our favourites, DMA's Heaton Park. 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
14: We are live right around the country. 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Killing Heidi, new music from Phil Jamieson, of course, frontman from Grinspoon. This track's called Weekend, Spacey Jane with Do You Really Love Her. Super cool, get the crowdies on as well.
15: than the sun.
14: And it's cracked the top 10 Billboard charts in the States. Tame Impala absolutely dominating all around the world, playing sold-out shows across the UK and Europe at the moment, until they head home in October. We cannot wait. Fingers crossed we can get the great Kevin Parker on this show. Until then, here's the Angels. No Secrets from Triple M's Homegrown.

the crowdies right around the country on Triple M's Homegrown, the Finn Brothers. If you're catching us live in Melbourne, hope you enjoyed Split Ends show at Rod Laver. Cannot wait to get there tomorrow night. Hey, more new music on the way from Spacey Jane. We welcome them back. JBT, John Butler's got a massive tour around the States at the moment. And we'll get the Oils on too. But Jimmy Barnes, he's having a break. His 40th anniversary tour of his Working Class Man album went for a very long time. Here's Ride the Night Away on Triple M.

0: Mighty Oils on Triple M's Homegrown. Keep the music going. Paul Kelly headlining the Red Hot Summer Tour. That tour has been going for ages. That looks like so much fun too. Also new music. From their number one album, Out of Perth, we're loving Sly Withers and Setting Fires, Killing Heidi too. And new music, Phil Jamieson, of course, frontman from Grinspoon, from his second solo album. This one's called Weekends, and it plays next from Triple M.
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17: On Triple M, it is Lou and Judge. It is actually Lou and Judge today, not Judge and LP as it was yesterday, because Lou was at home sick, wasn't she, Judge?
16: Well, that's correct.
17: Mm,
16: and but, you know, we did have...
5: We did have our questions. You know
15: what?
5: We did. Listen, Louisa, you seem to be crook a lot. So, a lot. So, we do question the validity of it sometimes.
15: That now, is cruel. You know, I've got that immune thing, which means I get sicker worse. That might make sense. You know what I mean?
5: Didn't make sense, but I respect the effort, buddy. Hey, who's very clever?
15: Me.
17: Hey, so let's, I mean, we did something.
5: Listen, we did something. Should we play the intro to what we did?
17: This might give a clue.
5: Let's do that.
17: Clue.
16: Ding dong, did you lock at Lou's place? He will knock and then he'll run away real quick and she'll be cranky.
17: Does that give any clues?
15: I am not kidding you. I was laying on my couch trying to sleep and it just kept going on.
5: Are you panicking?
15: I'd go there and unlock it and I'd go, what? So
5: no.
15: I was going to call my real estate agent. I literally text Violet and I said, my effing doorbell keeps going off for no reason. Trying to sleep, going, what? Answering it and going, no one's there, thinking it was a post-it. No, back to my couch with my eye mask on. Here it goes again.
5: You've crushed it. So the whole goal, if you heard the last bit of the intro there, Lou, and she'll be cranky.
17: Yeah.
5: That's incorrect.
17: Yeah. So here's how it
15: Why
17: all.
15: Why does Jarch get sick days, but every time I'm sick, you guys do something to me?
5: Because I'm actually sick.
15: I'm actually sick.
5: What sickness did you get?
15: Well, I don't want to talk about the state of my toilet bowl, Jack.
17: Let's talk more about this, but first, here's how it all went down.
16: Ding dong, did you lock at Lou's place? He will knock and then he'll run away real quick and she'll be cranky.
17: Ding dong, Ditchy Lock.
5: Ditchy, talk to us. Where are you?
18: Team, mission is a go. I am currently out front, Lou's place.
17: Okay.
18: Curtains are down. So from what I can tell, no parties.
5: Where are you? You behind some bushes or something?
18: I am on the main front strip now on the sidewalk, but I have done reconnaissance already.
5: Yep.
18: I just have to be quiet when I get close to the house.
17: Yep.
18: Obviously, I'm out front. I'm on the sidewalk, but I've got a straight line towards the intercom. Guys, if I go quiet for a little bit,
5: just be on it.
18: I'm just approaching.
5: Yeah. Okay. And as soon as you do it, book it, mate.
17: Book it. Get low and go, go, go. Oh, my God. Book it, mate. Here we go.
5: Go, go, go, go, go, go, go. Get out there.
17: Get out of there.
5: I need you low. I need you fast.
17: Come on, Digilock.
5: We need you low. We need you fast.
18: Okay, we're at.
5: Where are you?
17: Where are you?
18: We are in the clear. No sign of Lou looking at the blind.
17: Ready to go for round two.
19: Mission is a go. I am going to start approaching the front door.
5: Okay, please.
17: Okay,
5: get out.
17: Here we go. Get out of there, Digilock.
5: Get out of there before she sees her. I know it's. The ground is wet. Be cautious. Be careful, Digilock.
17: And we're out.
5: He's quick.
19: And we're out.
5: Oh, my goodness.
19: I'm around.
17: Our operative is out of the scene, but...
19: Any blinds look secured. The blinds look secured.
5: Blinds are secured. I think right now we've got a lady in there certainly questioning reality.
19: I think it's time we deliver some more confusion to Lou.
17: Let's do it. This is phase three, which is just a third ding-dong ditch.
5: Let's go for it.
17: Get out of there, Digilock! This is
5: phase three! This is no joke!
19: We're clear. We're clear.
17: Someone's
19: the metal.
5: Is there been any lifting or movement?
19: No movement. On the side windows, there are a couple lights on, so we know she's there and we know she's probably wigging out.
5: Oh, yeah, good.
17: Got to do one more.
5: Just one punch in, punch out. Can you do that for us, Brad?
19: I'm in a bush currently, but I'm ready to go if you guys are. I'm heading in.
5: Okay. Over. Get out there.
17: Here we go.
5: Run.
17: For the final time, run to your freedom, Digilock.
5: You've earned it.
19: I'm out.
17: Okay. Beautiful.
19: Great. Oh, my God. We made it, guys.
17: You've done so well.
5: God, you're good, dude. Proud of him, huh?
15: You know, it's the easiest house to ding-dong datch or whatever it's called. Because
5: Ditchy lock.
15: Yeah. You literally click the buzzer, and then you can just move to where you'd go down to the pool and then come back. So you could have just kept going.
5: Oh, yeah.
15: That was so annoying. I was literally eye mask on the couch, Kevin's in hand, trying to snooze. And I was going, why today?
5: We literally wanted...
15: You can go through my text. I text Violet.
5: Oh, I love that. Because we had no idea. We were hoping that we were cultivating a boiler room of confusion and anxiety within your abode. And it turns out that's exactly what we've done. Hey, mission accomplished.
17: Mission accomplished.
5: Everyone, very well done.
17: Well done.
15: Thanks, guys, while I was trying
17: And off
15: to
17: the
15: sleep.
17: Back of that, let's do annoying colleagues.
5: Yeah.
17: I guess that was us yesterday.
15: You too.
5: Lou, you can call in.
17: 133353. Tell us who your annoying colleague is.
5: Me.
17: Why are they annoying?
20: Oh, she was offended. She thought I was talking about her.
17: If you're calling in, Lou, like, it means that
15: not
17: you're...
15: Not today, mate.
17: No, all right. Tell us about your annoying colleague.
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17: It is Lou and Jarch on Triple M, as it is every weekday, between the hours of 2 and 4.
5: That's it. Now, listen, we can be pretty annoying colleagues, I think. I think the both of us, Lou, we can be annoying to everyone.
15: I would say with. Yesterday was probably the most annoying you've possibly been.
5: You've only just got me started, kid. Don't worry
15: like
5: about that.
15: Like trying to snooze.
5: Yep. Hey, what's the old adage? You snooze, you lose. So like, that's almost on you.
15: I did lose. I lost out on sleep.
5: Correct.
17: Because you were hearing this.
5: Hearing that.
15: You guys thought it was funny while I was practically dying.
5: We just thought
15: both ends.
5: Well, we wanted to wake you up just in case you messed up your
15: mate.
5: Couch.
15: Thanks, God, mate. I
17: not
15: really
17: even that annoying.
15: Appreciate it.
5: It's not even that annoying.
15: Yeah.
5: It's just
15: yeah,
5: like,
15: I'm getting wound up again.
5: That's a Vietnam. Mm. That's the equivalent of a
15: You know, if I had been in a better mood, like if I wasn't feeling so sick and it was just like you guys did that on a normal day, I would have filmed from the inside being like, what is going on?
5: Oh,
15: but
5: yeah,
15: I was
5: yeah.
15: just defeated. I was like, I'm just going to swear then. I'm not.
5: Okay, breathe. We were annoying. So
15: we were going to do annoying colleagues, 133353.
5: Yeah, we thought.
15: After you guys yesterday.
5: We thought it only appropriate to do that. Now, we've got Hayden on the line. Hayden, tell us, mate, who was your annoying colleague?
22: I got a good mate, Jack, just won't keep his mouth shut at all.
5: Okay, this sounds...
15: I've got one of those as well.
22: Don't we all?
17: Hayden, I've got one of those as well.
5: Hold on. Let's hear about Hayden's, shall we? What do you mean, mate? What do you do?
22: Oh, I do solar.
5: Okay.
22: So solar installer.
5: Oh, okay. So you're already in the beating sun.
22: Yep.
5: And what
22: dealing with a bunch of Fruit Loops.
5: And what he's yapping and yapping and yapping.
22: Yeah, just can't keep his mouth shut and just got a bit of a potty mouth on him as well.
15: Oh, okay. Sounds just like my Jack.
5: Well, it does sound awfully similar. Hold on, do I install solar panels on the site?
17: Maybe.
15: You do on Saturday afternoons, remember?
5: Oh, yeah, I work with Hayden.
15: Yeah, come on, Jack.
5: Oh, this is super hurtful.
15: Yeah.
5: Hayden, I thought we were good mates.
15: Yeah, thanks, Hayden. Appreciate you calling up about Jack. Anyone else got stories about Josh?
5: Okay.
17: Yeah.
15: Billy.
23: Hey, how you going?
5: Good, mate, how you going?
15: You don't work with Josh as well, do you?
23: Hey, sorry?
15: You don't work with Josh as well?
23: I don't know.
15: Yeah, he's not that rememberable. You probably wouldn't.
5: Rememberable.
15: Oh, God, I'm sick.
5: Okay, Billy, who's your annoying colleague?
23: Oh, I've got a colleague named Bruno, and every time I turn the corner, you know, we're painters, you know, I'm painting one side of the house. I come around to his car, and he's got the toasting machine out, cooking up a steak or a stinger. Got the other.
5: Mate, it's like he was raised on Mars.
23: Yeah, and he doesn't even give me a bite of any of it.
5: Oh, Bruno.
17: Bruno Mars. See what you got. Yeah. It was staying a bit far-fetched.
5: It was. Okay. It was a long shot. Thanks, Billy.
15: Kelly.
24: Hi, guys. How are you going?
5: Hello. Very well.
15: Hi. Talk to us about your annoying colleague.
24: Yes. Her name is Lou.
5: Oh, okay. Hold on.
24: Yep. Her name is Lou.
15: Okay.
5: Yep.
15: Interesting.
24: She's a practical joker.
5: Mm-hmm.
24: She hides in garbage bags and jumps out at you when you walk past. And also wraps people's cars on their birthday with wrapping paper.
5: Okay.
24: She's just annoying. Everywhere you go, she's scaring the crap out of you.
5: Hold on. Is this actually our Lou? Because she does do that.
24: Wow. No, it's not your Lou, though. It must come with the name.
5: It does come with the name. Very annoying people, Lou's.
15: I literally thought that was me. I was like, hang on, when did I wrap a car, though?
5: Yeah.
15: I can't remember that part.
5: Thank you, Kelly. We got Ruben. Talk to us. Who's your annoying colleague?
25: Hey, Lou.
15: Hello? Who's there?
5: Ruben, are you there?
15: Who's there?
5: Ruben?
15: Oh, it's you running away from me when you ding-dong dash.
17: Oh, very good, Ruben. Very good.
15: I'm leaving the studio for a bit, boys. Have a good album. See ya.
17: That's a Ruben from Ruben. That's all time from Ruben.
5: That's all
17: Ruben
5: time.
17: Judge on Triple M. Oh.
21: This is the Early Drive Home with Lou and Judge.
17: It is Lou and Judge on Triple M. Let's play.
26: Rolling, rolling, rolling, rolling.
17: Very
5: master
17: good acting.
5: Class.
15: I just watched a really sad video.
5: What'd you watch?
15: It's one on TikTok that I wouldn't recommend to anyone.
5: You trying to pronounce words?
15: What?
5: Hey, now we're going to play.
15: That is not sad. This was a really heartfelt one.
17: Maybe you can use that in your acting.
15: I'm not telling you anymore, Jack.
5: Yeah, okay.
15: You're being pretty cruel to me. Say something nice.
5: You don't look that sick. Say it. Hey, now, listen.
15: I look the colour green.
5: We're going to play Roll With It, Kermit. We're going to play Roll With It. Okay, Lou? Now, bring some of that emotional vulnerability to this performance, if you could.
15: Well, it depends what character and genre I get.
5: Hopefully it's sad. Irish lady. That's what I'm looking for.
17: Sad Irish lady.
5: I love that today for some reason.
17: Yeah, okay.
5: You know, just like, oh, I don't know what I'm doing. So we got Ben and Daniel.
15: That's exactly how the video went.
5: On the line. How you going?
0: Good, lady.
5: How you going? Good, thank you. Okay, boys.
15: Hey, boys.
5: Hi, boys. The way we're going to play it, I've got two things to roll here. So I'm going to roll one, which is an emotion. I'm going to roll the other dice, which is a character. Lou's got a song. She's going to read the lyrics in that character. You've got to buzz in once you've realised what the song is. So

0: roll through the western places,
1: now that's not the song yet.
2: Yeah, correct. But you,
1: just to be clear,
2: just take those balls. They're blue balls because you're frustrated.
0: Yes. Okay. I know I'm frustrated, copper.
2: Okay.
1: Take it away now, Ben. Daniel, you can buzz in at any time. Lou, begin.
2: Take it away.
0: Okay. How long will I slide? Separate my side. I don't believe it's bad. Slip my throat. It's all I ever have. I heard your voice through a photograph. I thought it up and brought up the past. Once you know, you can never look, Ben. Never go back.
1: Right, Ben.
3: Is it the Chili Peppers?
0: Ben? Okay.
4: Daniel, yes. Bang.
1: Bang.
2: Wow.
1: Yes. He's nailed it.
2: Yeah.
0: Hello. Hello.
3: Cracking song.
2: Banger.
1: We agree. Oh, yeah.
2: That's the good stuff.
1: It's grooving.
2: Ben, very well done. And also, Lou, tremendous performance.
0: Thanks. I kind of feel like that was my forte.
2: Yeah, one of your better ones.
0: Yeah.
2: Definitely. Frustrated cowgirl, I suppose.
1: Mm.
0: I was being a cowboy.
1: Okay, cowboy. Did you say cowboy on the dice?
2: It did, yeah. Sorry,
1: very
2: I saw
1: good
2: that
1: acting,
2: your performance.
0: Sorry, if you listen to the instructions, then you'd know what I was performing.
2: Well, it's just because you're a female.
0: No, I was playing a boy.
2: Okay.
1: Incredible transformation.
0: Hi, boys.
1: I'm Lou and Judge.
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1: Lou and Judge on Triple M here, thanks to our very dear friends at Zero.
2: Hey, this will be great for radio. What's this face LP?
1: Oh, well, it's a face of confusion, not knowing what's going on.
2: And what's this?
1: Just a face of trying to figure out a problem.
2: Stress. Do you want to know why I look so confused and stressed?
1: Why?
2: Because I was trying to do my taxes without Zero.
1: Mm.
2: That's with an X, by the way.
1: Mm.
2: Okay. That was me, confused Louisa, and stressed because I didn't have Zero with an X in my life.
0: You always need Zero.
2: Okay. Now, with Zero, now look at me now. What am I doing?
0: You're happy. You're fine. Yes. You've got
2: correct.
0: Zero.
2: Yes. Well, that's correct. And what's this? Oh,
1: satisfied.
2: Geez, that's easy.
0: Mm-hmm. Yeah. Signing away. Heaps of good stuff.
2: Correct.
0: Zero.
2: With an X.
1: Yeah, exactly. Visit zero.com. What is that, Judge? Zero with an
2: X.
1: X. Okay.
2: Correct.
0: Guys, I've got some huge news in front of me.
2: What? What did you say?
0: Especially good news for me.
2: Especially. Yeah, okay, talk to us.
0: Adulthood actually starts at age 32.
2: Now run me through that.
0: According to a new study, which is perfect for me, because I am 32.
2: Okay, well.
0: So a new study from the University of Cambridge suggests that adolescence may last much longer than traditionally believed, up to around age 32.
2: What? 100 years
0: great.
2: Ago, everyone was dead by 32.
0: No, they're saying between 0 and 90, there are identified 5 major life stages based on brain development.
2: Right up.
0: So childhood, birth to age 9. Adolescence, ages 9 to 32.
2: Come on.
0: Adulthood, ages 32 to 66. Early aging, 66 to 83. Late aging, 83 onwards.
1: So really? I'm currently working with you two as an adolescent.
0: Yeah.
2: Oh,
1: still
2: I'm an adult.
1: I'm the only adult in this team.
2: Well, no, you're an adult now, Brad.
0: Not really. I've only just become an adult, so give us some life tips.
2: So you're an adult, 32.
0: Give us some life tips.
2: Start acting like one.
0: Oh, yeah, coming from me. I mean, coming from you.
2: Oh, my God. Everything okay at home?
0: No, mate, I've been sick all day and night.
2: Yeah, coming from me. Jesus.
0: I've had four hours sleep, Jack.
2: Hold on. That was one of the greats. You're coming from me, so confident. Mate.
0: I mean coming from you.
2: Adolescence. So you're in your adolescence until you're 32.
0: Yeah, it feels about right.
2: So essentially.
0: Can I have a baby Chino?
2: Essentially, you could wake up, LP, and. Like, if your missus wakes you up, it's like, come on, we've got to take the dog for a walk. You could roll over and go, I don't want it.
1: Yeah, which so, I do.
2: Yeah, okay.
1: Yeah, so that makes sense.
2: You're a child.
1: Yeah, true.
2: But what is adolescence? I thought adolescence was just teenagers.
0: Like yeah, it is.
2: But that's what so you can be an adolescent in your 20s and in your 30s.
0: Yeah, apparently.
1: Still 31.
0: Until you're 32 now.
2: Oi, something ain't adding up.
1: Hey, the scientists at University of Cambridge said it.
2: Maybe they're idiots.
0: Yeah. They said the brain undergoes its biggest

0: structural shift around 32.
1: So technically no one should be able to vote until they're 32, till you're an adult.
0: There's probably plenty of things that they shouldn't be able to do.
1: No grogs till you're 32.
2: Oh.
0: Yeah. You're in the clear, Jack. I've only just been allowed to start drinking.
1: Boy, let's take Lou to the pub.
2: Oh, yes. I can't go.
1: You're an adult.
2: I can't go.
0: You can't come, LP.
2: Have fun,
1: yeah,
2: guys.
1: Sorry, dude.
2: Have fun.
1: Sorry, nerd burger. Oh. We'll get you a fake ID.
2: Thanks, man.
0: So we won't encourage that.
1: No, of course not. We don't encourage that.
2: I'm 28. You can encourage it.
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19: And now, the adventures of Teddy Archdale.
18: Wow.
4: Interesting.
18: Now, I've got a Teddy. What could this be?
3: You've got a little Teddy next to you.
4: I do.
3: I've got a little Teddy next to me.
4: Yeah.
3: He's very soft like this and music. Fluffy.
4: Yeah, he is.
3: Isn't he?
4: He is soft and fluffy.
3: He's very cute. And you know why we've got these, Jack?
4: I don't, Louisa.
3: Okay, so your baby is due in less than a month.
4: That is correct.
3: So we're going to get Australia to help with the baby gift. So we've got this little Teddy. We're calling him Teddy Archdale.
4: Yep.
3: and we want to send him on as many adventures as he can around Australia.
4: Right.
3: So, you know, say you're at the work site and you think little Teddy Archdale might have fun in an excavator, or you're going to Fiji on a trip.
4: Yep.
3: Or you're just going, I don't know, to the Whitsunday somewhere nice. We want to take this little Teddy on an adventure, and then we're going to turn it into a book on all Teddy Archdale's adventures.
4: Well, that's very cool. And also, why are you doing this for me?
3: Because
4: you're actually good people.
3: Yeah, unlike you guys being quite mean to me, we're quite nice to you.
4: You really are. I've got to change my tune.
3: Yeah, I think that's
4: what a lovely gesture.
3: Oh, it's going to be so cute.
4: So imagine
3: your little baby growing up. And he's going to have this book.
4: So it's a book written by the listeners.
3: Yeah. Correct. So they're going to take the Teddy, little Teddy Archdale, on many adventures across Australia.
4: How cool is that?
3: I know. So we're going to send him to everyone.
4: Okay.
3: And then we're going to write a book about all of the adventures he's been on.
4: Mate, that is very, very cool of you guys.
18: And you can take the bear on holiday with you.
4: Take him to work.
18: Take him to work. You know, whatever adventure.
4: Okay.
18: Yeah.
4: And so,
3: I'll take him to meet the Kevins.
4: Okay. So we'd send out Teddy to the listeners. To the listeners.
3: Yep.
4: And so then they'll take photos and write their own blurb, and that will be their page in the book. Uh-huh. Am I getting this?
3: Yes. Then it'll be Teddy's adventures made into a full blown book for when your little baby's born.
4: Well, that's very love. That's mad. I love that.
18: There you go.
3: So we need to get some callers on, obviously, to decide where they want to take Teddy on their adventures. So if you've got somewhere you want to take Teddy, 133353,
4: cool.
3: Tell us where you want to send Teddy Archdale. Are you going on holiday? Do you have a cool job?
4: Yeah.
3: Are you going to a concert?
18: Yeah.
4: Call us now, I suppose, 133353.
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19: And now, the adventures of Teddy Archdale.
18: So, it's quite nice. It's quite a wholesome thing. This is not like this show at all, what's happening here.
4: It's the polar opposite.
3: Being very kind to our sweet little Jack, who's going to be a daddy.
4: That is correct.
3: So we've got these little titties in studio.
4: We do.
3: And they're called Teddy Archdale. And we're going to send him around Australia with listeners, and they're going to go on adventures. Little Teddy Archdale's going to have heaps of stories to tell.
4: That's it.
3: And then we're going to make it into a book.
4: Well, that's the coolest thing I've ever heard. Now, basically, thank you guys, this is bloody lovely. The listeners dictate the adventure. Mm-hmm. So we send Teddy out to you guys, and you'll take him with you, you'll take photos and write about it, and that will be part of the book. So should we take some callers to see where Teddy might be going?
3: He's going on a huge adventure. Carmen.
4: Talk to us.
16: Good afternoon, how are we?
4: Very well, how are
3: you?
16: Well, I hope Teddy's ready for this when he comes to Bundaberg.
4: Bundy.
16: All right, he can start off at Bundy Ginger Beer so we can get a Bundy Brew Drinks.
4: Yeah, love that.
16: Then we might send him on the Lady Musgrave to go and see some whales.
4: Oh.
16: We might take him to Bundy Rum to meet the Bundy Rum Bear. Maybe they could meet each other. Then I'm thinking maybe to Tina Berry's for some ice cream. There's probably a few other places, but we might give them a surprise.
4: Mate.
18: Wow. That sounds so good.
4: I feel that's right. Carmen, I feel like that's right up Teddy's alley.
3: Teddy's going to love ice cream.
16: He might want to leave.
4: And Rumbos.
18: No.
3: Yeah. Just like his dad.
16: And Kalki Moon. We've got Kalki Moon as well, which is our specialised gin. So we've got everything covered.
4: And now we're cooking with gas. I think Teddy might stay. He'll never come back. Thanks, Carmen. Simon, mate, where are you taking Teddy?
17: G'day. How you going?
4: Good. How you going, mate?
17: Not too bad. I'm one of the managers out at Head and Greta Drive-In.
4: Yeah.
17: So he's coming out there for starters.
4: Yep.
17: And funnily enough, we've got a resident sloth that we normally take on adventures as well.
4: Do ya?
17: So he can come with the sloth and have many adventures.
4: Oi.
3: Teddy and the sloth.
4: Teddy and the sloth. Absolutely. At the drive-in scene. Mate, that feels right.
3: Sounds like a romance brewing.
4: Sorry?
18: A romance?
3: With Teddy and the sloth.
4: No, they'll take it slow.
17: Sounds like a good plan.
3: Thanks, Simo.
4: Thanks, Simo.
3: Jeez, Susan.
20: Hi.
3: Hello, hey, how are you?
20: Good. I'm a high school teacher and I teach hospitality. So I thought Teddy might like to come and spend a day at high school with my year 12.
4: That's a great idea.
20: Cooking and learning how to make coffees.
4: That's a great
20: idea. Becoming a barista.
4: Susan, put him to work because I'm going to need some. I'm going to need fresh brewed coffee. So we need to put Teddy to it. I reckon that's a great idea.
3: What, start him when he's 3 months old?
4: Hey.
3: A coffee, please.
4: Yeah, like Victorian England.
3: Yeah.
4: Send him down the mines.
3: Teddy.
20: Well, he can learn how to cook something, and then I can put him to work as they can teach him how to become a barista, yeah.
4: Now,
18: perfect.
4: Susan, that is perfect. I love that. Sandy, talk to us, mate. Where's Teddy going?
1: So I thought I'd take Teddy on a paddle steamer down the Murray River at Atucamoemma.
4: Oh, that would be awesome.
3: Oh, cool.
4: That
3: Can
4: would...
3: I come on
1: and
3: that
1: he
3: one?
1: Could, he could probably crank the engines and everything.
4: Yeah. Now we're cooking. That would be absolutely... That's the perfect...
3: Also a great photo of Teddy.
1: Exactly.
4: Yeah.
18: Is there like a special hat that he would wear while he does that?
1: Oh, for sure.
18: Yeah.
1: And I could probably get him on the steering wheel as well.
18: Perfect. Oh.
3: That's great, Sandy.
4: That's a rip. This one adventure he's already having.
3: I know.
4: All right, Sandy. Okay, Dave.
3: Okay,
4: talk to us, mate.
21: Hey, guys. How are you?
4: Good, Dave. How you going?
3: Dave.
21: Excellent. Listen, I'm off to Thailand on Monday for a 7-day golf trip with myself and 7 other boys, so we could probably give Teddy an education.
4: I think we start there.
3: Teddy's first boys trip to Thailand.
18: Yes, first boys trip.
3: Chaos.
4: Yeah, and it's Teddy in Thailand.
18: Yeah.
21: Teddy in Thailand, there you go. You get
3: probably
21: get some photos, and depends on what you want to do with them.
3: Yeah, keep some of those photos PG, I reckon, Dave.
4: Send them into us.
21: That's all that happens.
3: Yeah, good.
18: That's all that happens.
3: Yeah, what happens on boys' trip stays on boys' trip.
4: Yeah, it's golf balls,
21: it's all
4: Luke.
21: About the golf.
4: Mind out of the gutter.
3: Yeah, sure.
4: Mate, that's perfect. I think we start with Dave.
18: Let's do it.
4: Yeah.
18: Teddy's going to Thailand.
4: Okay.
3: Cool.
21: Yeah, is Monday too early? We fly out about, I think it's 9 o'clock on Monday morning.
18: Well, we'll see what we can do.
4: No, mate, we've got you sorted.
18: We'll try.
3: Teddy's
18: yeah.
3: up.
18: We'll get him to you, Dave. And I reckon, we've got to get him to some of those others that call as well. I think he could almost hit all of them.
4: Easily.
3: The Murray River for
4: Easily.
3: Sure.
4: Easily.
18: Well, this is very exciting.
4: I'm excited.
18: Teddy's adventure begins. Lou and Jarch. Here we go. Okay, all right.
3: Cool.
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18: Lou and Jarch on Triple M.
3: Hey, huge news for one of my best friends, Victoria Minnell.
4: Who?
3: You know Tor, you say that we're bad news and we have a few rosés together, Jarch.
4: Tor
3: Minnell.
4: Tor Minnell.
3: Victoria.
4: Tor meniscus.
3: No.
4: I think I tore my hammy.
3: You've used that joke a million times on the podcast.
4: Is it tore my bicep.
18: Is it Torminal? Is the disease Torminal?
4: Which stage was... No. Okay.
3: She was on TV last night. She was on MasterChef.
4: Well, she's a bloody good chef.
3: She is. So she was on MasterChef, and she was on their viral evening. So she was judging all the contestants' foods, and they had to do a recipe out of her top sort of ingredients that she's used in a fair few of her recipes on TikTok.
4: Right. How'd she go?
3: Well, she didn't cook, Jack, but they had cucumber. Damn, what's the one that got goji or something?
4: Goji berries.
3: No, not goji. It's some type of sauce, I think. Then they had burrata, pistachio, and they had to pick one of those ingredients, and then they had to cook things. So one girl did and rice paper rolls because she loves those rice paper pieces of
4: rolls.
3: Paper, I guess you'd call them.
4: Yeah.
3: Well, no, they're rice paper rolls when they're rolled up. She makes them into anything.
4: Right.
3: So they're just rice paper.
4: Rolls.
3: But one girl made a burrata dumpling lasagna.
4: Burrata.
3: In
4: now,
3: the rice paper.
4: That round cheese, isn't it?
3: Yeah, in the rice paper, though.
4: Okay.
3: No, you would.
4: No, I don't burrata.
3: No, you would, Jack. Trust me. I'll take you out for dinner.
4: It's the cheese with the water on it. It's like balls.
3: Water on it.
4: It's like it comes in with water.
3: You're thinking of mozzarella. Burrata's like the one big chunky one.
4: Hate it.
3: I don't think you do.
4: That's so wild you're telling me what I don't like and what I like. Burrata.
3: Because I know we've had it at Toddy's.
4: No, I don't like it. Anyway, this is about Tor. I actually saw her.
3: So she was amazing on it. Congrats, Tor. Well done, Vicky.
4: Well, I had an awkward moment with Vic.
3: I know. She told me.
4: We were in the bloody pet shop because there was what are they called? What are your dogs
3: called?
4: Corgis. Corgis.
18: Mm.
4: There was corgis in there, and Tor was like, we got to take a photo and send it to Lou. She's all sick. It'll make her feel better. I said, by the way, doll, congrats on MasterChef last night. What a ripper. She goes, do you watch it? I said, nah. I didn't want to lie to her. She's like, what?
3: Should have just lied.
4: No, I felt bad. I had a good excuse. My brother was in town, so we went out for dinner. He's flying out to
3: the US. Not good enough.
4: So I missed her thing. But, Tor, I do apologize because I very aggressively said no. And, my apologies. I will watch it on playback or something.
18: Something like that.
3: Ten now. Ten
18: yeah,
3: more, Jack.
18: Whatever it is.
4: Hey,
18: whatever it is. Yeah.
2: Well, I'll probably send her this audio, so she'll now know twice that you're not going to watch it.
18: Right. I'm more of a 7 yeah. plus guy. Is it on that?
5: Yeah, is it on 7 plus?
2: No, it's not, unfortunately.
18: Oh, well, then what's the point?
5: We're avoiding it then. Sorry, Luke.
18: Sounds like an all right show, though. Yeah.
2: Okay. Cool. I'll watch it again, Vicky. Don't worry.
18: Charge triple. Hey, we're going to play You vs. Lou up next. Speaking of competitions where people win and lose, much like MasterChef.
5: Yeah.
18: We're going to do You vs. Lou.
5: Love that.
18: Give us a call. Take her on. Triple M.
22: The Early Drive Home with Lou and Judge.
5: Lou and Judge.
18: Lou and Judge for your Chew Back at Tuesday. Let's do this. And a double pass to see Passenger. Don't drive at night and don't ever stop. Passenger in cinemas May 21.
5: Yeah, that is correct. Now
2: we've got Passenger on the line.
5: Oh, yeah. I'm happy with it.
2: How are you, Pat?
5: How are you, mate?
6: I'm good. How are you guys?
5: Very well, mate.
2: I've seen better days, Pat, but you know what? I'm happy you're here.
6: No, well, that's good for me. That's good for me.
5: That is good for you, mate. You're starting with a bit of an advantage. You digging a hole?
6: I am actually. I'm digging a trench right now.
5: Yeah.
2: What? Oh, are you in an excavator?
5: No, shovel.
2: Oh, I love excavators. You are in an excavator.
5: Oh, you are?
6: I'm digging it.
5: He's digging it. He's not.
2: See?
5: No, he's not.
6: Oh. Yeah, I'm doing it with a shovel.
5: Shovel.
2: Do you ride excavators?
6: Hey?
5: You operate
2: them. Do you ride excavators sometimes?
5: Ride them.
6: I do operate them sometimes.
5: Like
2: there you go.
5: Dreamworld.
18: That was a nice clunky conversation from all three of you.
5: Correct.
2: I love excavators.
5: Okay, Pat. Enough.
2: Whoa, I love them.
5: Sorry, Pat. I hope you smoke up. Mate, basically, I'm going to read the questions first to buzz. First to answer gets the point. There's no need to buzz.
6: Yep.
5: Pat, are you ready?
6: I'm ready. I'm very ready.
5: I feel like you are too. You're pumped. You're hyped. Yeah.
6: The shovel's down.
18: Shovel's down.
2: I was about to say that.
5: Shovel's down. Yep.
2: Put that down.
5: Lou Sickland, are you ready?
2: Yeah, I'm ready. My shovel's down.
5: Good. That case. Now, what will the federal government be handing down today?
2: The budget.
5: That's correct, Lou. The Granny Smith, Fuji and Pink Lady are all types of what?
2: Apples.
5: Giving it to Pat. What is the birthstone for May?
2: Opal. Sapphire. Emerald.
5: Yeah, emerald. Emerald, Lou. Bristol is a city in which country?
2: England.
5: England. Lou. The trailer for the new Legally Blonde prequel series has been released. What is the lead character's name?
2: Al.
6: No clue.
2: Al Woods.
5: Yeah, correct. What sport did Tom Brady play?
6: NFL.
5: Pat. Giving it to Pat. Who sings the famous tune, You're the Voice?
2: John Farnham.
5: Correct, Lou. What is the currency used in Brazil?
2: Pesos.
18: Euros. No.
6: No clue.
5: That's the Brazilian real. R-E-A-L.
18: Be real.
5: Was it real?
18: Real.
5: Real. Okay, yep. Pepper Potts is the love interest to which superhero?
6: Spider-Man.
5: Nah. It's got man in it.
2: Batman.
6: Superman. Batman.
5: Marvel.
6: Iron Man.
5: Correct. What does a micron measure?
2: Space. Air.
6: Neurons.
2: Time.
5: Nah.
6: Very small stuff.
2: Excavators.
5: It's distance. Micron.
18: We learn something new every day.
5: Five free to lose. Sickness helps us.
2: Yeah, I smoked you, Pat.
5: But I'm giving Pat.
2: You can have the movie tickets.
5: Yep.
2: Because I love excavators. And you love them too.
6: It wasn't very good questions for me today.
5: Yeah, mate.
2: No, Pat, you're just not as smart as me.
6: We needed more digging questions.
5: Yeah.
18: Can we give him some more digging questions?
5: Yeah. Ash, next time we get Pat on, we want digging questions. Sorry, Pat.
6: That's it.
2: All right, yeah. Pat, where's Milwaukee from?
6: Hey?
2: Yeah, see?
18: Doesn't know everything, does
5: also,
18: he?
5: Also, Milwaukee.
18: Yeah.
5: Thanks, Pat.
18: Okay, Lou and Judge, Triple M. Let's wrap up the show next.
5: Milwaukee.
22: The Early Drive Home with Lou and Judge.
5: Lou and Judge.
18: Lou and Judge on Triple M, and it's just about time to say goodbye to another Chewbacca Tuesday.
2: Oh, but then we've got plenty more days left in the week.
5: Yeah, give us a Chewy.
2: We've got Winston.
5: Yeah,
2: Frost.
5: Hit us.
18: Well, I thought you guys were going to give us a Chewy.
5: Nah, give us one of yours.
18: Okay.
5: Oh, he's good. Give us one of yours, Lou. Sick Chewy. Suey. Not your best, kid. You've regressed.
18: I thought it'd get better with sickness. I thought Chewy would get better.
2: Yeah. It's nothing to do with my throat.
5: Sorry, mate.
18: Oh, true.
2: It's not that kind of sickness, guys.
5: It's squirty bum.
2: Oh,
5: been running
2: God.
5: Your eye over the bowl, haven't you? Poor thing.
2: Anyway, we've got a few DMs.
5: They call her Poo Poo Deldin. Pooeza.
18: Poobacker Tuesday.
2: We've got some DMs.
5: Let's do it, Pooey Louie.
2: It's more taking the piss out of me. Jarch narrating Lou in the Wild after David Attenborough turned 100.
5: Oh, yes. Louisa, great to see you.
2: Someone said, Erectus tinnitus is rampant in the hinterlands, I've heard.
5: Yeah, correct. That is correct. Perfect.
2: The hinterlands. Lou has to do a comeback to this. Could be even better than Jarchi.
5: Yeah.
2: I don't think my voice is as good.
5: Try it.
2: Try.
5: Give it
2: some. David Attenborough.
5: Pretty good.
18: Not bad.
2: In the Wild.
5: Give it a bit more rasp.
2: Hello from David Attenborough's
5: office. Good.
2: It's a huge milestone for David, but sad at the same time as he can no longer play with Lego. Ages 4 to 99.
5: Oh, yeah. Why the hell wouldn't they just put plus? Why are they stopping 100-year-olds, weird thing to say, from building Lego?
2: Nothing better than Lego.
5: It's better than Lego.
2: Lego.
18: Because at 100, better than Lego. At 100, it's time to grow up, don't you reckon?
5: Yeah,
18: it's time to grow
5: actually
18: up.
5: Actually, at 32, mate. Okay. Well, we'll see you guys tomorrow for Winston Churchill Wednesday. That feels right, doesn't it?
2: Yeah, we will. And then Thrust Thursday.
5: Oh,
2: woo!
5: Bugger.
2: I'll be feeling good by then to Thrust.
5: Hopefully not.
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16: As it has all been about Adam, our Perth bachelor, and geez, didn't the women just flock in so keen to date Adam? Well, I had a very tough decision to make. I had to sift through a lot of women, by the way, but we narrowed it down to three. It was Libby, it was Andy, it was Jess. And yesterday we had Adam in studio. We got him to write down who he would have chosen to go on a date with. And this is how that went. You have chosen.
17: Thank you.
16: Jess. Very interesting.
11: Oh.
16: I would like for you to take off your blindfold. Because standing next to you is Jess!
17: Hello.
16: Hello.
17: Hello. Hello.
16: Oh my God, I missed the hug. Damn it. That's me just being overly
17: good. Did they embrace, did they?
16: Pardon?
17: Did they embrace? Did they?
16: Yeah, they had a hug. It was right next to you. You missed it too. I was too busy celebrating that I managed to pick the guy, the girl that he chose.
17: Sometimes I count how many white cars I can see out a window. I might have been doing the white car count.
5: Yep.
16: So last night we sent Adam and Jess to Flight Club on their very first date, which was lovely. Our producer, Tom, he had to go along as well just to be a little background chaperone.
5: Yep.
16: Tom asked a few questions. This was to Adam. His family and friends were very excited.
19: Everyone's looking for intel of where the date's going to be, what time. There's a lot of excitement in the family group chat.
20: When you saw her tonight, what did you think?
19: Dressed to impress. She certainly ticked that off. Smelt nice as well. Ticked all the boxes.
16: Tommy checked in with Jess as well. She said Adam charmed her early.
21: He got me a little rose, which is really sweet. Little does he know, I do have a rose tattoo, which they are one of my favourite flowers. Okay. Got a little rose down my ribs, and I've got a little shell on my foot. Oh, he's looking lovely. Better than the trackies.
16: The trackies yesterday.
17: Yeah, I had trackies on yesterday.
16: Yes.
17: But I'm married with two kids.
16: Correct. Exactly. You're
17: not trying to woo the old lamb dog across the table. I'm trackied up for warmth.
16: So
17: you got to get out of the trackies.
16: Of course you do. You need a dress to impress,
17: Whack a pair of chinos on.
16: Come on.
17: Anyway, chuck a loafer on.
16: So during the game, they played a few rounds of darts, having a couple of cocktails, having some food. Jess was feeling positive.
21: I think it's going really well.
17: Yeah.
21: Yeah. I'm lovely guy. Super, super good chats. No, I thought it was just a pretty boy. Didn't think he'd have much substance, but it's there, which is good.
16: Honesty is the best policy.
17: It was worried about a bit of substance, but it was there.
16: It was there, which was great. So after, I think it was a couple of hours, this was Adam's review.
19: There was hand-to-hand contact. Yeah. I won darts, so I'm a happy man. Banter is top-notch. Conversation is flowing, and, her eye contact, wow.
16: Adam wouldn't have won if I was there to hand-to-hand. I would have got my eye in nice and early. I would have got there 2 hours before the date started just to warm up.
5: Very true.
17: Hand-to-hand combat, are they arm wrestle or something?
16: Yeah. Oh. Yeah, well, you never know, Zave, what happens. But this was Jess's afterthought.
21: Yeah, I think we got along well. He seems quite open-minded, very fun.
20: I noticed at the end there might have been some hand-holding stuff going on.
21: Yeah.
20: Or was there anything else that happened during the night?
21: I'm not saying nothing.
16: Well, Jess will be saying something.
17: Yeah,
16: We're going to be checking in with Adam and Jess separately, though. So we don't want the one to hear about the other one's review, because this is where we're going to just sort of really check in and get some honest feedback.
17: So when the date finished, so Tommy just said at 9 o'clock we're all over Red Rover and everyone went home or something. Is that what happens? Or
16: well, we'll find out.
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0: 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Triple M.
16: All right, well, it all went down last night, Zave. We had our bachelor, Adam, for Match Me If You Can. He chose Jess.
17: Jess, of course.
16: That's who he wanted to go on a date with. Mind you, it wasn't up to him. It was up to me.
17: You can write whatever you want on your sign, but Liam, he doesn't care.
16: Exactly. However, I chose Jess too. I just thought they would have been a perfect match. Vibes were flowing, and they ended up going out to Flight Club last night. They played some darts, had some dinner, had some drinks. Things on the socials look to be going very well. We're recording this right now because we didn't want to play it live in case Jess could hear, but we want to get some honest feedback. So this is all recorded right now. But good morning, Adam.
3: Good morning, guys.
16: Jess isn't with you.
17: Morning,
16: right now,
17: Jess.
3: No.
16: There you go. All right, Adam, let's talk about last night. First of all, I did see on the socials your housemates took a little cheeky photo of you on a balcony holding a rose. They were very excited, hoping that we've landed you a keeper.
3: Yeah, yeah. They were, it's kind of like I was their group project. So they were all in my closet picking out what I was going to wear. And I was just like too proud. You know, dads.
16: Yeah.
3: As I left the door.
17: Nice. So, Adam, you chose to take a rose to hand to Jess on the date. Is that right?
3: Yeah. I thought if I've been labelled the bachelor, I might as well, give her the rose.
17: Did you ever get that, Lammy, on a date? Did anyone ever bring you flowers or anything?
16: No.
17: No.
16: So, yeah, that's sad.
17: I'm sorry. I didn't mean to rub that in.
16: Yeah, sorry. Well, way to keep me when I'm down. Adam, no, that's very romantic. I love that. First of all, the question on everyone's lips is, how good were you at darts?
3: I was shocking.
16: Yeah, cool.
3: But yeah, just as bad. So
16: just as worse.
3: Didn't look good. Yeah.
16: All right. So, how were the general vibes of the night? We did hear earlier that you said she looked amazing.
17: Yeah.
16: So was there immediate sort of connection, affection? How did that sort of play out?
3: Yeah. It's pretty natural.
17: Natural.
3: Yeah. Surprising with kind of like the build up to the night and all that sort of stuff. But it just felt really natural, and the conversations were flowing.
17: Did it sort of leak into the flirty nature pretty quickly, or how did you feel like the conversations? Were you talking about the Strait of Hormuz, or were you flirting?
3: Good eye contact, good body language.
17: Yeah.
3: So all the green ticks you could ask for.
4: No geopolitical debates. No. Okay, that's probably a good thing on a first date.
16: Adam, be honest, were there any icks?
3: No, nothing to speak of, no.
17: And
16: nothing to speak of.
17: So, Adam, was there a stage where, like, you decided to maybe hold hands? And if so, who initiated the arm wrestle?
3: Yeah, they may have.
17: Nice. After the holding of the hands, did we get a kiss?
16: No!
3: We did.
17: Yes!
16: Oh, my God, yes! I'm so good at matchmaking.
17: Do you want me to keep going with my flow? No, I think we just need to calm down.
16: Adam, that sounds fantastic. And did I hear that you drove last night? So you were, Jess was having a few cocktails. You may have had, you know, one or two beers or whatnot. Was there any lifts home? Did you, you know, obviously.
3: Yeah. I dropped over. We went out to get ice cream and then, dropped her
4: home. A bit of ice cream.
17: Now,
4: but you're the last one.
16: Hang on, what Baskin and Robbins or what? Sorry, Zave.
3: Went and got Yochi, but it's actually lactose. So,
16: You're lactose intolerant?
3: No, she is.
16: Oh, she is.
17: What does that mean?
16: Just if she has too much dairy, I think it might be knocking on the back door.
17: Okay.
16: So, which could have ruined the vibe.
3: And then I was the only one that ordered, so that was a bit awkward. But
17: did she have a nibble on your spoon? Like, a little bit of Yochi for you?
16: No, because she doesn't want to feel like she needs to.
17: No, but Yochi's got the stuff on top as well. You can have the...
16: A bit of chucky.
17: A bit of that sort of business.
16: A bit of a skittle. Cool. All right, Adam. Well, look, it sounds like it was a raging success. We are going to, Zave's got his hand up again. He wants to speak. Just one second.
17: Just quickly, Adam. Yep. So you've done the drop-off. Was there a kiss at the door, or did you go in to watch a movie? How did that play out at the exiting of the car?
3: No, I just dropped her off.
17: Okay.
3: And, that's it, really.
16: Yeah. He's a gentleman.
3: Waited till she got in.
17: Sorry,
3: and
17: mate.
3: Then
17: I always walked the date to the door.
16: What, and then asked to come in and watch the Titanic?
17: No.
16: Like, come on.
17: No.
16: Honestly.
17: Would always then shake hands with the father, eyeball him, and say, home safe.
16: Do not say eyeball on the
3: phone. No, you wait until they walk in the door and then...
17: Then drive.
16: Oh, you're such a charmer, Adam. We love you. All right, well done. Thank you. Thank you. I don't know why I'm thanking you.
3: Thank you.
16: Exactly right. You should be thanking me. All right, well, we are going to hear from Jess and hopefully tomorrow we might check in again and we're going to see if Adam and Jess want to go on a second date.
6: This is Triple M Breakfast
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7: Triple M.
16: Well, we just heard from our bachelor, Adam, about his date with Jess last night. They went out to Flight Club. They had dinner. They played some darts. They had a couple of drinks.
17: Yeah. I think their hands brushed.
16: Yeah, I think there was a holding of a hand, Xavier. That's right. So we did pre-record these because we didn't want each other to hear how the other one went. We want some honest feedback, Leachy. So we've heard from Adam, and now we are hearing from Jess. Good morning.
9: Good morning, everybody. How are we all?
16: Oh, she sounds got bubbly.
17: A glow. Someone's got a glow, Lammy.
16: Hey, Jess. Let's get straight into it. How was last night with Adam?
9: Oh, it was such a good day. We had a good time.
17: Oh, that's a positive, Jess. So he turned up with a rose, I believe. How was that interaction? Did you enjoy being fussed over?
9: Oh, I loved it. I did have to ask if it was set up, but he assured me that it was all on his own accord, which was even better.
16: Yeah, no, he's dead right there because we certainly didn't set him up with a rose.
17: No,
16: that was
17: not.
16: That was all on him. That was great. And what was your drink of choice as soon as you got to Flight Club?
9: Oh, we were straight onto the beers.
16: The Swanny D's?
9: No, they didn't have Swanny D. They had acai, though.
17: Acai.
9: So we had one of those.
17: Okay, now, how did you find, was there any awkwardness early or did the flow just the chat was perfect?
9: No, we flowed straight away. He's got such a good energy about him, so it was just so easy just to sit and chat. He did win all of the games, bar one.
16: Annoying.
9: So egos hurt a little bit, but we're okay.
16: Oh, hang on a minute. So what game did you win? Was it? Do you remember the name of the game?
9: Ooh,
16: Kill Shop.
9: It was Limbo.
4: Katie is so competitive, just wants to know how you've beaten someone. It's like,
16: good on you, Jess.
9: And I think the only reason I won is because I went first.
16: You went first. Yeah, I know. And after you have a few drinks, you loosen up, your eye gets in. Now, Jess, we asked him the same question, but were there any icks at any point?
9: I don't think so.
16: Don't think so? Well, that's good.
17: All right. Who initiated? So I've... My understanding, I was in the corner sort of with a disguise on. Now, I believe I caught some holding of the hand at some stage. You initiated first contact?
9: Oh, I couldn't even tell you, to be honest.
17: Just
9: I think
17: flowing.
9: It was a mutual handhold.
17: Yeah, it was just flowing so much. We love that.
16: And and I believe as well you were very impressed that he wasn't wearing tracksuit pants when he rocked up to the date.
9: Yes. No, he definitely dresses up nice.
16: Dresses up nicely. Excellent. Okay. So afterwards, we heard as well that you may have gone out for a little bit of dessert.
9: Yeah, we went to go get Yochi. To be fair, I am lactose intolerant, so I didn't get any.
16: Okay.
9: But that's okay. It was a nice little add-on to the end of the day. And then, we both went home and it was, that was it.
17: Okay, now, so was there a snog or anything?
9: Oh, that's not for me to say.
16: Oh!
9: That's not saying it did happen. I'm just saying that's not going on air.
17: Well, Adam just told us, so.
16: No,
17: he didn't. I'm tricky.
16: Hey, Jess, but he did drop you home. And
9: he did.
16: Was he just very gentlemanlike, dropped you home and waited for you to walk inside, or were there any, can I use your bathroom?
9: No, he was an absolute gentleman. He dropped me home, gave me a hug goodbye, waited for me to get inside, drove off, which was lovely.
17: A good
9: I did check.
17: No, good. And a good one is just, I I'm a bit thirsty. Do you mind if I pop a glass of water?
16: Shut up, Zave. You are not good.
4: We found out you haven't even been on a first date before.
16: Exactly. So no, just cut straight to the chase. You want to watch the Titanic. Hey, Jess, we're so happy that last night went well. By the sounds, it was, you know, a raging success. So we might get you both in tomorrow just to see if you want to pursue this any further.
9: Beautiful. Sounds good. We'll see you guys tomorrow.
4: Look forward to it. All right. Well,
17: how she said, we'll see you guys tomorrow, not I'll see you guys tomorrow.
16: Yeah, they're living together.
17: They're like Donkey Kong.
16: They're literally living. She's moving.
17: He came in for a glass of water for sure.
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4: Talking about worst first dates.
16: Worst first dates ever. We've been on some shockers where we would just want to buzz through quickly to Chinsia, who's helping out producing. You went on a pretty terrible first date.
1: Yeah, I actually went to a pub in Perth. It was someone that I'd met online dating, mm-hmm. and I got ready and I was really excited, and I sat there for an hour and messaged him, and he never turned up. And
17: oh, no.
1: The next day, he messaged me and said, sorry, I had to go to Singapore.
16: What? Nah. I feel like that's something that you don't forget about, though.
17: You might have got the times confused or something, maybe.
16: No. So, Chinsia, tell us.
17: Same time, I think.
4: Yeah.
16: So, he didn't rock up. He didn't let you know. He let you know you had to go to Singapore the next day. So, you essentially just got stood up.
1: Yes, that affirmative, I did.
16: Any comms from then on, or you never saw
1: anything? No, I cut that one free.
16: Yeah, good.
4: Yeah, fair call.
16: Let him spread his wings in Singapore.
17: I would say, Em and I, early in our courting of one another, I may have eaten an oyster that wasn't right at dinner.
4: Oh, no.
16: What happened there?
17: Spewed everywhere. I came out of the bathroom, and Em thought I'd had a shower in there, just dripping with water, vomit everywhere.
16: God.
17: We had to leave.
16: How you ended up marrying this woman, I'll never know.
17: Oh, she would have married me 3 years earlier if she had it her way.
16: Let's go to Michelle in Dianello. We're talking about worst first dates. Michelle, what happened?
2: My sister went on a date with a guy. They went to a Mexican restaurant and he was allergic to corn. So his lips started turning blue and his face swelled up. And they ended up in hospital.
16: Oh, bless.
4: How romantic.
16: Tell me, did this end up being a great love story, though, and did they end up falling in love, getting married, or was
2: They were together for a fairly long time after that, and they didn't do the Mexican restaurant ever again.
16: Yeah, well, you would hope not.
17: So I've just made an error on my computer. I've tried to Google why are people allergic to corn.
16: Yes.
17: And I automatically wrote porn.
4: Oh, no.
16: Any allergies? Your face is starting to swell.
4: It's not the only thing.
16: Good on you, Michelle. Oh, thank you. I'm and safe. That's corn, by the way. Corn. Let's go to Brooke in Joondalup. Worst first dates. What happened?
3: So I met this guy. Seemed really lovely. Spoke for a while. Finally went on a date. And he was like, I've got a confession to make. And he then went on to tell me that his last girlfriend that he dated for 2 years was actually his cousin.
16: Oh, my God!
17: So let's dive in here, Brooke. So clearly there was a long-lost child somewhere, and by chance and fate that they accidentally started dating, or was this a decision?
3: Know? No, I'd like to say that that was the case. He did portray to me that they just went to a funeral one day and it worked out that when they were there, they saw family that was mutual. But the more I dug into it...
17: Yes.
3: The more I realised, they definitely knew that they were cousins.
16: And you're talking first cousins?
3: Yes.
16: Yeah. Isn't that illegal? Is that illegal?
3: Yeah, surely.
16: Can you
17: let me quickly jump on the Google?
16: Jump on it.
17: Because it'd be interesting, because you've always said you've got a hot cousin.
16: Well, I do. And Matt, if you're listening, he's gorgeous. But I don't want to date him. Oh, my God, Brooke, when you said he dropped a bombshell, I thought you were going to say that, you know, he'd been in jail, he'd killed somebody, but this is worse. Brooke, I wish.
4: I can tell you, it is not illegal to marry your first cousin
16: Shut
4: in Australia.
16: Up.
17: It is fully legal.
4: Yep. Marriages of parties within a prohibited relationship. Ew. Marriages between
16: but
4: a person
16: hang on,
4: or ancestor.
16: If they have children, that there could be, you know,
3: deformities or
16: deformities.
3: Something.
17: Look, I don't. Look, I'm pretty big into my legal world. Let me just go back through my memory. The Marriage Act of 1961 allows first cousins to marry.
16: Mm. This is wild.
4: Supposedly,
16: to me.
4: You can
3: well,
4: also.
3: Well, if you're out there still, you know, jump on it, guys.
16: Yeah.
17: Jump on it.
4: Supposedly, you can also technically marry your niece or nephew or your aunt or uncle.
16: No, that is just. This is not right. This has this segment's taken a turn.
17: I know. I'm going to be in trouble with HR. Yeah. Why are you allergic to porn? And can I marry my first cousin?
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5: with Xavier Ellis and Katie Lamb.
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4: It's been a big morning already, Zave, in the world of football with the resignation of Michael Voss from the Carlton Footy Club.
17: Absolutely. It's been a big month at the Carlton Football Club, and Vossy has decided to essentially jump before he's pushed. But let's go to Channel 7 Chief Footy Reporter, and of course we hear him on Triple M, Mitch Cleary. Good morning, Mitch.
6: Good morning, guys.
17: Mate, Vossy, it all went down overnight. Can you talk us through exactly what happened, the first AFL coach gone of 2026?
6: Yeah, it's an early one, isn't it? We haven't even hit round 10 officially yet, and Michael Voss is gone. This will be described as a resignation. For me, it's more of a negotiated departure.
17: Mm-hmm.
6: I think both parties knew this was coming to an end. Michael Voss was contracted until the end of 2026, so I believe he will be paid the bulk, if not all, of that contract. So typically a resignation would be if you walk away and just throw the towel in and walk away from that deal. But I think both parties were on the same page that this was coming to a natural end. We saw that the second half they delivered on the weekend and the fighting spirit. But for me, and I think the view of the Carlton Footy Club was that the nail in the coffin came the week before when they gave up their 11th halftime lead since the start of last year and lost another game of football. And it was that game against St Kilda at Marvel Stadium where it all unravelled for the Blues.
17: Enormous season for Carlton. The Hollands fine handed down, of course, last week, $75,000 as well. Did that have much to do with the decision as well, do you think?
6: Maybe not the decision, maybe more so the timing, Zave.
17: Yeah.
6: I think if they weren't dealing with that, we could well have been having the same conversation this time last week.
17: Yeah.
6: They were sort of working through that. What that dropped last Tuesday, so maybe that's just prolonged it for a week.
17: Mm-hmm.
6: The heavies at the footy club had to deal with a bit through that, but I think you could work out pretty early from around 6, 7, 8, and then especially after that St Kilda loss that he was no longer the long-term coach of that footy club and they already had their mind on to what's next.
16: So who are going to be the other contenders for head coach?
6: Well, I would have someone from your background right at the front of the queue, and that is Jamie Graham.
17: Oh, JG.
6: He's known to Graham Wright. He took part in that Collingwood process that Graham Wright oversaw that appointed Craig McRae. He wasn't successful on that occasion, but does have a connection there with Graham Wright. Clearly got the Fremantle forward line that he's responsible for up and firing. So that is one man I'd have at the top of a whiteboard in there at Icon Park. Another is Hayden Skipworth, who was known to Graham Wright at Collingwood. He has appointed the CEO of the Blues in his last two positions, first-time coaches. So Sam Mitchell back at the Hawks.
17: Yeah.
6: He was involved in that process. And then Craig McRae, a first-time coach at the Collingwood Footy Club. Both worked out pretty well. So I would be more leaning down the first-time path. That's not to say you wouldn't look at a John Longmire. But I think history would suggest with Graham Wright, he's shown, at least in the last two appointments, that he's going with the first-timers.
17: Well, personally, know both, and fantastic people. JG of Fremantle, one of the best people I've ever met in football along the way, and Hayden Skipworth, I've run an absolute muck with around the world. So there's two good candidates there. So Josh Fraser takes over, Mitch.
6: He will, yeah. So it's a long time, isn't it, Dave?
17: Absolutely.
6: So, you know, normally we're talking about 6, 8 weeks max on these interim coaches. This reminds me a bit of Leon Cameron a few years ago when it was a very similar scenario. His time was coming to the end. His contract was expiring that year. He and the CEO, Dave Matthews, came to a mutual agreement at that time. And then Mark McVay stepped into the chair for the rest of that season. And that was around early May as well. So it's a long time. For me, though, it'll be go down as a wasted season. They had board meetings last year and they discussed whether they were to move Michael Voss on at the end of 25. They decided to back him in to the start of his contracted 2026 year. And clearly that hasn't worked. It just looks now that I think everyone will look back on this Carlton Footy Club year as a wasted year.
17: Yeah, I agree with that, Mitch, mate. We're going to let you go, but first, how did you enjoy, how did you provide the first Mother's Day that you had to be involved in? Congratulations, of course. A baby in your
16: Mitch.
17: Recent times.
6: Thank you, Zave. Yeah, it was a great day. I was working, which is not the best way to spend it, but I did treat my better half to an extra

0: Zabe, I need you to lift. You're a bit behind at the moment. 18 to 25 is the overall score.
1: Well, that's okay. Yeah, but it's a long year. It's a long year.
2: It's only May.
1: It's only May.
0: Okay.
1: Speak to me in December if there's a margin.
0: Spin the wheel if you would, please, Zabe. There is a wheel. It's got games on it. Whatever it lands on is the game that we end up playing. It has landed on Celebrity Net Worth.
2: Ooh, we haven't played this in a while.
1: We haven't played this in a while.
0: No. So I'm going to give you a celebrity. You're going to have to get closest to the pin of how much these guys are worth.
2: Okay.
0: I've tried to put these in Australian dollars.
2: Okay.
1: Okay.
2: So it's all Australian dollars.
0: Tried to.
2: Okay.
0: We'll see how we go.
1: Some
0: of them convert to very large numbers, but anyway.
1: Don't give away too much. I'm favouriting Leachy. No more secrets to Lammy.
0: Right.
1: Come on.
0: Here is your first one. Our boy from Duncraig. Had a very strong racing career and has a DR3 wine label.
1: Casey Stoner.
0: Exactly. Dan Ricciardo.
3: Is that real sweat?
4: It's real sweat. I'm a high performance athlete. Athletes sweat. Sweat, baby. Sweat.
2: God. All right, so...
1: Dan Ricciardo, of course. Is he working these days? He's not with any team, is he?
0: No, he's not.
1: No.
0: But he's got his own fashion label, I think, on Shantae as well.
2: Really?
0: Yeah, I think so.
2: Shivers.
0: Okay. In 5, 4, 3, 2, 1, reveal.
1: What you go, Lammy?
0: Katie?
2: I'm so embarrassed.
0: Katie?
2: 100 million.
0: 100 million. Zave?
1: 100 million.
0: Oh. You both got 100 million.
2: Oh, my God. Oh, should we go again?
1: Yeah, let's go again. Let's dive back in.
0: Just go. 3, 2, 1, go.
2: 110 million.
1: 90. We really could have just gone over or under.
0: Katie's got the point.
2: Oh, yes!
0: 194 million he's worth as of a couple of months ago.
1: What's he made his money in?
0: Again, like wine, all these different sponsorship deals he's got, fashion, etc.
1: And of course, that big deal when he moved over to, from Red Bull, where'd he go?
0: McLaren,
1: yes.
0: Yep, exactly. So Katie 1-0 up. Come on, Zave. Your next one. Adelaide-born singer-songwriter.
1: Jet.
0: Who is in the latest edition of Jury Duty.
2: Oh, the Foo-Foo Dolls.
0: Yeah. See ya. And if you haven't seen Jury Duty,
1: what is Jury Duty?
0: They get one person, they put him into a fake situation, he doesn't know it's fake.
2: Oh, and really?
0: It's so good. Anyway, see ya.
1: Three, two, one,
0: reveal. Zave's gone?
1: 200 million.
2: Oh, God. I've gone 57.
1: Because doesn't she write a lot of music? Like
2: shut up. You're just reading
1: producers.
2: What Tom wrote in the producer box.
0: Katie Lamb wins.
1: What was it?
0: It was only 45 mil.
1: Tom, I wrote 40 million and then you wrote your stupid comment in the box.
2: Wow, that's your fault there, Zave.
0: Katie.
2: For reading the box. That's a breach of the box.
0: Don't get
1: swayed by breach of the box.
0: No, exactly. Katie Lamb gets another point. Oh, this is starting.
1: Well done, Lammy.
0: Bit grim for Zave at the moment.
1: I'm gracious in defeat.
0: You are, but I just need you to lift a bit, Zave.
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0: Talking about worst first dates.
2: Worst first dates ever. We've been on some shockers where we would just want to buzz through quickly to Chinzia, who's helping out producing. You went on a pretty terrible first date.
7: Yeah, I actually went to a pub in Perth. It was someone that I'd met online dating, mm-hmm. and I got ready and I was really excited and I sat there for an hour and messaged him and he never turned up. And the next day he messaged me and said, sorry, I had to go to Singapore.
2: What?
1: Nah.
2: I feel like that's something that you don't forget about, though.
1: You might have got the times confused or something, maybe.
2: No. So, Chinzia,
1: it's
2: tell
1: the
2: us.
1: Same time,
0: same
1: I think.
0: Time,
1: yeah.
2: So, he didn't rock up. He didn't let you know. He let you know you had to go to Singapore the next day. So, you essentially just got stood up.
7: Yes, affirmative, I did.
2: Any comms from then on, or you never saw
7: anything? No, I cut that one free.
2: Yeah, good.
0: Yeah, fair call.
2: Let him spread his wings in Singapore.
1: I would say Em and I, early in our courting of one another, I may have eaten an oyster that wasn't right at dinner.
0: Oh, no.
2: What happened there?
1: It spewed everywhere. I came out of the bathroom, and Em thought I'd had a shower in there, just dripping with water, vomit everywhere.
2: God.
1: We had to leave.
2: How you ended up marrying this woman, I'll never know.
1: Oh, she would have married.

0: It'd be 3 years early if she had it her way.
1: Let's go to Michelle in Dianello. We're talking about worst first dates. Michelle, what happened?
2: My sister went on a date with a guy. They went to a Mexican restaurant and he was allergic to corn. So his lips started turning blue and his face swelled up. And they ended up in hospital.
1: Oh, bless.
3: How romantic.
1: Tell me, did this end up being a great love story, though? And did they end up falling in love, getting married?
2: Were together for a fairly long time after that. And they didn't do the Mexican restaurant ever again.
1: Yeah, well, you would hope not.
0: So I've just made an error on my computer. I've tried to Google why are people allergic to corn.
1: Yes.
0: And I automatically wrote porn.
1: Any allergies? Your face is starting to swell.
3: It's not the only thing.
1: Good on you, Michelle. Oh, thank you. I'm safe. That's corn, by the way, corn. Let's go to Brooke in Joondalup. Worst first dates. What happened?
4: So I met this guy. Seemed really lovely. Spoke for a while. Finally went on a date. And he was like, I've got a confession to make. And he then went on to tell me that his last girlfriend that he dated for 2 years was actually his cousin.
1: Oh, my God.
0: So let's dive in here, Brooke. So clearly there was a long-lost child somewhere, and by chance and fate that they accidentally started dating, or was this a decision?
4: No, I'd like to say that that was the case. He did portray to me that they just went to a funeral one day and it worked out that when they were there, they saw family that was mutual. But the more I dug into it, the more I realised they definitely knew that they were coming.
1: They and you're talking first cousins?
4: Yes.
1: Isn't that illegal? Is that illegal?
4: Yeah, surely.
0: Let me quickly jump on it. Because it'd be interesting, because you've always said you've got a hot cousin.
1: Well, I do. And Matt, if you're listening, he's gorgeous. But I don't want to date him. Oh, my God, Brooke, when you said he dropped a bombshell, I thought you were going to say that, you know, he'd been in jail, he killed somebody. But this is worse.
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20: Magic round on Friday night. Sharks Bulldogs kicks it off Friday night. And then the Rabbitohs Dolphins. Can we talk about that?
21: Yeah, they've already played this year. We were just discussing how bizarre. Round one, Dolphins 30, Rabbitohs 40 at Suncorp Stadium. How strange. Sunday 8th of March.
20: 70 points. Well, that sums up how this season's been going.
22: The Wayne Bennett Cup.
21: Yeah.
20: Can we talk about Wayne Bennett? So, Wayne's a weird one. Wayne rang a mate of mine yesterday for quite some time, he said. Wayne must have been chatty because he also, you know, he likes to, get play mind games, would you say?
22: Yeah.
20: Listen to this one.
23: Get off my lawn.
20: No, not that one.
24: Magic Round sees the Dolphins confront the coaching wizardry of Wayne Bennett. Despite leaving Redcliffe 2 years ago, Bennett is still having an influence on the Finns.
20: Okay, so I wanted that because coaching wizardry. I've seen him in the dressing rooms. He does bugger all. It looks like he does nothing. He just walks around.
21: Get off my lawn.
22: He's a presence. He's a man manager.
20: He's got manager.
22: Good staff in and around him.
20: That's right. Mm. In other words, he does bugger all. Anyone who's got a boss who does nothing, that's Wayne Bennett. But then Jack Bulstock, this is what he does do. He tries to get into people's brains. So you get your phone, Wayne Bennett's ringing, and you're Jack Bulstock, like a 21-year-old who played under Wayne for two seasons at the Dolphins.
22: Come back from an injury. He's been fired for the Dolphins.
20: Yeah, but you're playing against Wayne's Rabbitohs this Friday night, and Wayne just suddenly rings you.
25: It was nice when he called me. It was a bit of a surprise because if anyone knows Wayne, he's not too good on his phone, so I'm surprised he actually found my number and called it. And then, we had a good chat. He was just more or less talking about life, really, just about getting on with life outside of footy. Don't be dwelling on my knee too much, and because it'll take over your life, it'll eat you away. So.
20: What's he up to?
21: Mind games.
20: Yeah, that's mind games. Yeah. How's your knee? Unless Wayne was looking to have a multi, just going to see if he wanted Jack Boss on his first try score.
21: How's your knee going? Any swelling? You're all good? Right.
20: Talking about coaching, can we just do this one? Because, of course, Ben Teo will be with us at the Legends Lunch tomorrow. Yeah. Well, he's... We better get him going. We'll get him working before he's got a proper job.
26: The Maroons coaching setup now complete. Ben Teo answering the call to join Billy Slater's Brains Trust.
27: I think even though I'm going to be a coach, I think I'm still going to get a fair bit of a buzz out of that aspect.
20: There it is. I like Ben Teo.
22: Yes. Yeah, and he was great for us.
20: Are you interviewing
22: him
20: tomorrow?
22: Yeah, I am.
20: Oh, nice. You ready?
22: Yeah.
20: Well,
22: no.
20: Here's some questions.
27: His preparation is unbelievable, and I think I can learn a lot from him. And I remember rooming with him at one stage as a young player and getting an opportunity to see how he went about his business that's as a player and as an athlete, and now I'm sort of starting to see the similarities as him as a coach.
20: What about his business? When you say business, is that going to the toilet? What does that mean?
21: Who's he talking about? Billy Slater.
20: Yeah. They roomed together.
22: He was very professional, Bill. His approach to his footy was very methodic.
20: Yeah. He always talks about habits, developing just your habits.
22: It was very much a thing for him and Cooper Cronk. Corey spent some time with Cooper Cronk during Origin and Australian camps and said he was very meticulous about his routine, very particular about what he ate.
20: Well,
21: he's meticulous about the words he uses too, and I love this. He doesn't say deserve ever in sport. We deserve to win. He says earn. You got to earn it. I hate that when people go, oh, they deserve to win today.
22: You know what
21: else
22: he says?
21: Why do they have less points? If they have less points, they deserve to win. No.
22: Ubuntu. That's what he also says.
20: Let's talk about Billy Slater. We all know who the chief of selectors is.
22: His son, Jake.
21: This fella?
0: Nah, not really. I got all I wanted.
22: He was asked if there was any changes he would make to the Queensland side. He said, nah, I got all I wanted.
20: Yeah. All right. So you got to think that Billy Slater and Jake Slater have been sitting down the last few nights trying to work out who's going to replace Tom Dearden at halfback. Who else comes into that equation?
22: Sam Walker. Dally Cherry Evans.
20: Well, hold on. Just in terms of selection, apparently, officially, it's Darren Lockyer.
22: Oh, who are the selectors?
20: And Gene Miles. But wouldn't Billy call in Cam Smith and Thursday? He hates Cooper Cronk, I'm sure.
22: Ben Teo. Matt Ballon.
20: Do you ring Reece Walsh? Do you ring the other playmakers? Do you ring Munster? Do you ring Reece Walsh? Do you ring Caleb Ponga?
22: Will Reece Walsh have a spot in the side, do you think?
21: Ask Jake.
0: Not really.
21: He's the chairman of the board.
20: He doesn't like any of this.
21: He's the chairman of the board. So.
20: I'll give you one. All right, you throw up your halves, but can you imagine if Ponga... I'm a left footer, so I have a favourite.
22: You're putting Ponga into the centres instead of at fullback?
20: I'm putting Ponga at 5'8" with Munster at halfback. You're going left. Harry Grant's at dummy half. You're going left. You're giving the ball to Munster, left footer. You're giving the ball to Ponga, left footer. Next up, you got Reece Walsh, left footer. Then you got Hammer, left footer. Then you got Selwyn Cobber. You cannot stop that. Shut up, Jake.
1: Triple M Breakfast.
20: The fastest 20-year-old in the world, Gout. He's our boy. Gout, from Ipswich.
22: Is he 20?
20: Oh, did I make that up?
22: I thought he was like 17 or 18. Didn't he just finish year 12? Or isn't he in year 12?
20: No, time flies. Can someone check that while I go on?
21: He's 18, you peanut. He's born in 07, December 07. So he'll be 19 later this year.
20: Okay, well, anyway.
22: The fastest 18-year-old.
20: That's right.
22: He's probably faster than most 20-year-olds.
20: Thank you. Jeez, I thought he might be a bit older. Anyway, Gout, they made the 60-minute special in America, not 60 Minutes Australia. 10 million people watching the other night. And you know his coach, Di Shepherd, who's in her 60s, and she just found him one day at Ipswich and said, I think he's going to win. She told him early on, you're going to win an Olympic gold medal. He had this to say about her.
2: It's a pretty crazy dynamic when you think about it. The old white lady and a young black kid, you know, it's a crazy dynamic, but it turns out it works perfectly.
20: I love that.
22: That's
20: old
22: cute.
20: White lady and
22: a young black kid. It's a crazy dynamic.
20: It is really nice.
21: He trains out at Springfield at the Lions facility.
20: Yeah.
21: Harris has told me before, the speed off the line, like, you know he's quick.
20: But we always say he's slow off the mark.
21: But to watch him, it is mind-boggling, Margaret, because they got quick boys there, like Will Ashcroft and those guys can run. But it is a different level, how fast he gets from to there.
22: But his stride, his leg is so long, and so his stride is long, but the pace he gets to turn that over.
20: All right, more importantly, has anyone just thrown a football at him and then gone, yep. And if he can catch that bloody thing, you can imagine him
22: on
20: the wing.
22: Can we get him in the AFL?
20: Imagine him on the wing for the Lions.
22: Can he
20: kick? Has anyone ever seen him kick a footy?
21: Let's just concentrate on the Brisbane Olympics, please. If he can bring home the gold in the 100 sprint and 200.
20: So I was talking about Di Shepherd, and this is classic. As a mother of two boys, Margo, you'll understand this completely, because sometimes your son can make some poor judgments because he's shrouded by...
22: making decisions not with his brain?
20: With his willy at times. So Di, they asked her about Gout, and, you know, there are a few girls apparently fluttering
22: hanging on the sides of the tongue.
20: Hi, Gout. Well, you're not getting past the bodyguard.
3: I think the only time we'll have trouble is if it's a girl that I don't like.
4: He brings home a girlfriend that doesn't meet Coach Di's approval. What happens?
3: I'd go to Mum and go, yeah, she's got to go.
20: She's got to go.
22: Oh, right.
20: All right, this is a real
22: thing. Because normally that's what mums do, right? Yeah, but you imagine your sprinting coach.
20: She's no good.
22: Yeah.
21: She's going the right channel, though. She's going through Mum. So she tells Mum, and then that's
20: That's right.
21: I got to go that one. Okay. You have a word to him.
20: Can we talk about this? 1-3-3-3 5-3, if we've got time. Mum's getting rid of either a girlfriend. It's more likely they'll get rid of
22: I've had girlfriends do this. They get rid of girlfriends. Well, they don't like them, and so they kind of don't make it a welcoming space for those girlfriends to hang out.
21: White enter now.
22: Yeah, and then they kind of just, you know, like little subtle hints, and then eventually it gets to a point after a few years it's like, mate, she's got to go. Get rid of her. Stop stringing her along. You're not going to marry her. And he's like, how do you know I'm not going to marry? And he's like, you're not going to marry her because I said so.
20: I remember watching my dad with my two older sisters. I reckon he hunted a few long-haired louts out of there. One bloke had a panel there, and he went out when he dropped my sister off one night, and I had the window near the front door. I'm looking out there, and Dad sorted him out. Like, you can come back.
22: I remember my mum, right even up until my wedding day. I'd been with Corey for 5 years, and even in the limo, because my mum walked me down the aisle, she said, are you sure you want to do this? Is he actually the guy you want to marry?
20: Quick one on the burner phone. Mum's getting rid of girlfriends or boyfriends. Do you want to read it out from Brett?
22: Brett from Hendra. Mum tried to break my fiance and me up on countless occasions and was so disgusting at the wedding that when my bride walked down the aisle, she walked out. Turns out Mum did know best. 3 years later, we were divorced and I was back living with Mum in Mum and Dad's garage.
20: Yeah. Oh,
22: this is very similar to the whole Victoria Beckham thing, you know, where Victoria Beckham and the new daughter-in-law don't get on.
21: Is that Green Day motto?
22: Apparently she danced all over her son.
20: And what happened next, Margo? Oh,
21: your bloody microphone's conked out. Sorry, mate. Sorry.
1: Triple M Breakfast.
20: Trump and his little war over there in Iran, it just keeps on taking... Oh, sorry, I should have done the intro.
21: Yeah, you want to be upstanding for the anthem?
22: I'm confused again. Remind me, is it USA's war with Iran or is it Israel's war with Iran? Or is it Israel and USA are bullying?
21: Israel are whispering.
20: They want to send men on. Yeah, Israel want to send men on the ground. Right. Trump doesn't want to do that because he doesn't want to lose. He just likes firing. Ding, cop that. Ding,
21: you know the little kid who had the big brother in school who could do the grunt work for him? That's America's the big brother. Israel would be the little brother going, hey, we're in some strife over here. Can you sort us out with a few aircraft carriers?
22: It's a bit messy, isn't it?
21: Come and fix it for us. They're a problem.
22: He is good at solving wars, though, Donald Trump. Just ask him. He'll tell you. He's solved seven?
21: I think it's...
20: Six, seven.
22: Yeah, he solved a few anyway. He's really just, making waves over there, isn't he?
5: We've settled eight wars.
22: Eight wars.
20: He's many things to many people. He was a negotiator. He's a great deal maker and all the rest of it. But he's a warmonger, on the other hand.
21: Host of the Celebrity Apprentice.
20: That's right, TV star.
22: He started this war, let's not forget, because he didn't want Iran to have a nuclear weapon or something.
20: That's what it was about.
5: We're doing a little Middle East work right now, too, if you might know. Yeah. And we're never going to let that opponent ever, Charles agrees with me, even more than I do, we're never going to let that opponent have a nuclear weapon.
22: Nuclear.
20: Okay, so I didn't know he was a doctor as well. This is just, and this happens sometimes. They get a doctor and they get a bit ahead of themselves. But he had Dr. Oz. Remember Dr. Oz?
22: Oh.
20: That's his, I think he's the Minister for Medicare or something in America somehow.
22: He's of health and stuff. Okay, yeah.
20: So he was sitting over his right shoulder.
21: He's got RFK Jr. and Dr. Oz running the health system.
20: Right. So Dr. Oz is over his right shoulder yesterday when he became a doctor all of a sudden.
22: Oh, a doctor, not a doctor.
20: And he goes, gave his prognosis on how Iran's going, and
22: doesn't look good.
20: No.
5: Massive life support. Where the doctor walks in and says, "Sir, your loved one has approximately a 1% chance of living." Yeah.
22: He is literally a caricature of himself, isn't he?
21: Remember, he talked about his own MRI that time.
22: Oh, it's the best one he's ever seen.
5: MRI. The doctor said it was the best result he has ever seen as a doctor.
21: That's what they do. They get them back and go, A+, this is the best.
20: Is there another planet? Because this one's rooted.
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6: Okay. The shepherd should lead the flock here on Triple M. And by that I mean, look, we're not all innocent. You know, the creatures of God, all of us sin, Father Martin. And I think if you're going to solicit confessions from people to get to Legends Lunch, you should lead with one.
7: There has been a quick outfit change in the studio. Marto is wearing his priest outfit. You have the Holy Trinity of the Cross on your chest.
8: I feel strangely really comfortable in this outfit.
7: Yeah, you do. You did say, do you want me to go and put my outfit on now?
6: You know why? Because he doesn't wear undies when it's on.
8: I do so.
6: You freeball under there.
8: You can see my panty line underneath my priest outfit.
7: Are you outfit. A VPL?
8: Yeah. Hey, listen, the reason we've started it, because I've told you guys, and now I have told Kat, so it's out, because she came home. All right.
7: Friday, you told us here in the studio, off air, that you had invested in 10 new horses, which brought your total of horse share to 14 horses, and you were yet to tell your wife.
8: 18 months ago, I never owned any shares, or no, 12 months ago, never owned anything to do, never had anything to do with horses, and all of a sudden...
7: You just bet on them.
8: Yeah.
7: And then you were like, saw an opportunity to make some money.
8: Didn't see an opportunity. Someone came at me with an opportunity, and I went, oh, that doesn't sound like it costs too much, and it does. It's really quite cheap to get involved with horses.
6: But from what you've given
8: the
6: money...
8: What did I just show you there?
6: But you don't know. You don't know what you own, how much, you don't know the name.
7: The receipt.
8: 10 horse, a share in 10 horses cost me $495. That's less than $50 per horse.
7: Are they shit horses?
6: There must be.
8: Well, all right. So then I started. I told you I don't know any of their names. Three of them ran on the weekend. One of them won. Two of them. Well, this is what Kath got home yesterday and heard me listening to this. She said, "What's going on?" That's when I admitted to her that I'd just bought another 10 horse. So I don't know. I don't own a very big share. I don't know any
6: of
8: their
6: names. It says one share. It could be out of 1,000.
8: Yeah, I don't care. Well, here's the report on one of the horses.
6: What's its name?
8: I don't know.
6: Do you want me to tell you?
8: Yeah.
6: This one's called X-Toll.
8: Right.
9: Look, obviously, it was disappointing the other day, but I think if you're ever going to give a horse benefit of the doubt, it was sort of the conditions and the ride and what we saw occur.
8: Yeah.
9: There's a 1400 here next week for him, benchmark 58 band, which will be very restricted when he race.
8: So that's how they get you. If you get another one, they send another one. I think they want to put this one away.
7: They give you feedback on every horse.
6: What's this one called?
8: Because they want me to keep paying.
6: What's it called?
8: I don't know.
6: Think Hard and Fast.
8: Oh, that's a long name.
6: All one word.
10: Look, I think she's just crook. She came home and obviously the coughing post race, we got a blood out of the next day and it came back that she had an infection.
7: Oh, no.
8: Anyway.
6: Not your worst ever, though.
11: Too slow. He's just too slow. He's embarrassingly slow. Been beaten out of sight his last two. We're giving the benefit of the doubt that he may have improved, but I think he's got slower. I don't think there's enough laps on a race course for him to ever win a race. And I think he should be, I don't want to swear, but I think he should be f***ed off as soon as we can get an email back from you guys which says, please release me from my pain.
8: That is not mine. No, I think that's that somebody else's.
6: No, that's Mick Price, that trainer. Right. The ends, we've cut it off, but okay. He ends by saying, let's sell it for a dollar to a local girl. She can just, you know, comb it and brush
8: it. I just want to say, sometimes you stew on these things, and I haven't told, it happened 2 weeks ago, and I hadn't told Kath until she caught me. You just got to confess. You just got to get it out of your system.
7: Get it off your
8: chest. Everything will be okay.
6: 133353, best confession gets you to Legends Lodge. Margot Parker will have one for us next.
8: What
6: behavior
8: have you got?
6: Noticed in the office this morning. You need to do it on air.
12: Triple M Breakfast.
8: Oh, Christ almighty. Saturday. So I've got that ride on lawnmower that got gifted to me by a mate. And then he said,
7: I saw that sitting in the back of your ute yesterday. Right.
8: So the mate, thanks, Rob. He gave it to me. He didn't need it anymore because he's moved into an apartment. He said, you got to have this. I said, I need a ride on. So he said, it just needs a service. $1,500, all right? So the mower cost me $1,500 to fix. Don't look a gift horse in the mouth. Good. They only cost $4,000 new. But anyway.
7: I was going to say, $1,500 for a service.
8: And it's not even a good
7: one. On a lawnmower.
8: Oh, there were a few problems with it.
7: Car's only like $400 to service.
6: Don't look a gift mower in the mouth.
8: Oh, there was a few problems with it, that weren't revealed to me when I took the mower. Anyway, so it's sitting there and I'm looking at it going, I probably need some fuel because it's been sitting in the car now. So as I pulled up at the servo, I needed fuel for the car. I drive a diesel Land Cruiser Ute. Okay, 79 series.
6: Danger.
7: I see where this is going.
8: Yeah, you see where it's going. So I'm thinking I should put some unleaded into the mower, going, don't put diesel into the mower. So I grabbed the bales and I went, shit, it's less than $2 unleaded.
6: Danger.
8: I grabbed the unleaded thing and I put $100 worth of unleaded into my tank.
7: Into
8: my car. All right, and then I went, I won't worry about the mower. After all that, I didn't worry about the mower. I said, I'm not even mowing today. It's all fine. So I get home, and then I had to go only a kilometre. The servo's a kilometre from my house. Park the car.
6: So you drove with a diesel car with a tank full
8: and
6: of
8: it started,
6: unleaded.
8: Yeah, it started. No problem.
7: Well, there might have been a little bit of diesel at the bottom still.
8: I had, I would have had 25 litres of diesel at the bottom of the tank. But it was, anyway, I gave you go out an hour and a half later, and I said, that's never happened in the whole time I've owned the car. I went, oh, you idiot. You idiot. And I've just...
7: you realised.
8: Okay.
7: Oh, that's the worst
8: this
7: feeling.
8: This is the small mistake. So I just had my mind switched onto the mower, pour that in. So then I've gone, and you know, my one of my favourite sayings is, and this will apply, everyone can take this through their life, and especially for tradesmen. It's not how you get into trouble, you get out of it.
7: Suck it out with a hose, siphon it out, just get the cat, get the garden hose.
6: He didn't. Some bloke would have.
8: I took a photo of the bloke's business, so I've gone, Kath's gone, oh, you're a dickhead. Remember you did that about 8 years ago? I have done it once before. Fuel draining specialist. I'll give them a wrap. I paid full freight, $650, for someone to come and suck all your fuel out.
7: But they'd have a proper machine to do it, right?
8: Well, they had a fuel sucking.
7: So not just the $650 that you paid to get it taken out, plus $100,
6: $750 for 50 litres of fuel.
8: And I'm happy. No, then I had to pay for $20 of fuel. So
6: have you dropped $13 a litre there? On
8: $800 and I've got a quarter of a tank of fuel. It worked. Yeah.
6: Nice. So you're back now.
8: So I'm out of trouble, but it cost me $800.
6: And you're still going to get petrol in the mower.
7: You're still going to get petrol in the mower and put diesel in the Land Cruiser. So there's another $300.
8: Is everyone clear? Look at Sharon from Narangba. They haven't got the bill yet. Partner drives road trains, took our power line, waiting on the cost of the damage.
6: Let's get some calls. Kevin and Kippering, smallest mistake, biggest cost. What is it, buddy?
13: Well, I used to drive a meat truck when I was about 28, 27, and I was at a bull of a gate. Like, it had to be done now, and anyway, I'd run out of diesel at a abattoir once in Brisbane here at Gerns. It was in Northgate.
8: Yeah.
13: Anyway, I said to him, you have any diesel? Yeah, there's a couple of bottles over there with diesel in it, and I chipped them in, and it was chlorine. I didn't take any notice.
6: Chlorine?
8: Oh, what happens next, Kev?
7: Yeah, what does chlorine do to your diesel truck?
13: Well, I only went about 3 metres, and it just smoked. And, anyway, it burned my hands, and I'm going, what the hell is wrong with
8: no.
13: I just... 100 miles an hour, man. It had to be done. And anyway, it was only a truck that was had about 250,000, so it was nearly brand new. Like it wasn't.
8: Was this when you said you used to drive these trucks? Was that the first day of your retirement?
13: No, we went from three trucks to eight trucks then. But anyway, I learned from my mistake. But anyway, the boss, he never made me pay for it, but he just let me know every now and again. You know when you did that. You know when you, every three or 4 months.
8: How much?
13: I reckon it was about 60,000, I suppose.
14: Jesus.
6: Clay in the ring.
8: Not ideal. You've got a lot of meat.
6: 60 grand to me, Clay. Smallest mistake, biggest damage. What'd you do?
15: Yeah, no, it wasn't me, mate. It was a fellow I worked with. He lifted up the jib on one of the machinery we got. We got a yard in Dolby, and he lifted up the machinery and hit the power line. Knocked out the power in Dolby and half the power in Rocky.
7: Oh, all the way up to Rockhampton.
8: Dolby and Rockhampton? What? Can we get a cost estimate, Clay?
15: Oh, mate, I couldn't tell you.
7: No.
6: Hundreds of thousands, yeah, potentially. Clay, now, in the text box here, it says his mate is a reason those yellow men on work sites exist. The
8: I always wonder what they're about.
6: That's Clay's mate.
8: Thank you, Clay.
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18: Triple M's Legends Lunch on tomorrow. We had a late scratching. There was a cashie involved. The conflicted with the Legends Lunch was already booked in. So Hodjo out, this bloke in.
19: Our next legend is one of the most prolific try scorers in rugby league history.
20: It's Dave Renault. Did I tell you? He scored 6 tries. Make it 7.
19: A prodigious talent.
20: Oh, Renault. Renault jumped out of the ground and claimed his 3rd try. Oh, freaking stuff.
19: Who lit up the field for the Broncos, Queensland and Kangaroos. Triple M's Legends Lunch, Rugby League Hall of Fame inductee, Steve Renoff.
0: Clap him in. Oh, the Pearl.
18: The Broncos' highest ever try scorer, man.
0: How are you, mate?
21: Hey, guys. How are you going?
22: Yeah, good, mate. I think straight off the top, we need to get it straight. Renouf, Renouf, Renouf. Which one is it, Steve?
21: Renouf.
22: Renouf. Of course it is from the man himself.
0: Did you used to have a laugh when the 12th man used to take the piss out of you?
21: Oh, I loved it, mate. You always say now, I said, oh, well, that's there forever. I'm on the 12th man. I've made it.
0: Yeah, exactly. Well, mate, you've made it. We're scoring most number of tries ever for the Broncos. But tomorrow's lunch won't be just, it's not just a pure rugby league chat. We're looking for stories of, you were lucky enough to see Alfie and Kevy in their prime, both on and off the field. Are you allowed to unveil, don't do it this morning, but are you allowed to unveil any of those stories?
21: I think there's a little leeway there, a little opening to maybe talk about some of the things. And let's not forget the other little blonde dude in their team, Johnny Plath. There's plenty of stories around him as well.
22: Jesus Christ. They might even be not allowed at the Legends Lunch itself, perhaps, maybe, Steve.
21: Yeah, exactly. No, look, there's plenty of stories and... You know, when you guys come up with this concept, I'm thinking, geez, when do I get on this? When do I get a run? Anyway,
0: And like when you and I played footy, there was no phone. So there's no phones at the lunch, so we can can tell the proper story.
22: Steve, coming through 189 games, you scored 142 tries in those 180 games, almost nearly as many tries as you did games. Four premierships with the Broncos. When you were coming through and you go away, who was your roomie? Like, who would you have the juiciest stories about?
21: Well, look, I was with Chris Johns originally. But then I think for a lot of my career was for the rest of us probably Michael Hancock, and that was at every level actually. So Origin and Australia. So I had Grumpy Mick.
18: Right, hey Pearl, we might have some inside knowledge on your training behaviours back in the day. How would you describe yourself as a trainer? Amazing on the park, which is all that matters. How were you preparing?
21: How was I preparing? Oh, if one word, you know, sloth. I don't know. You know,
18: sloth.
21: I liked the hill. Put it that way. Yeah. So no, it was a bit ordinary. But the good thing was I had my number one player right beside me, and that was Alan Langan.
0: So oh, didn't he throw you some good passes? Hey, well, why was the hill at Kelvin Grove named after you?
21: Apparently, I spent a lot of time sitting on it.
18: Yeah, for those not aware, you weren't talking hill sprints, Pearl. You were talking lying upright. Yeah, Marto actually got some inside knowledge.
0: Well, I got
18: did
0: a
18: it even
0: text
18: come from Wayne Bennett?
0: Yeah, it came from Wayne. But there was a rowing machine set up in the middle of the field. Was that just to keep an eye on you?
21: Yeah, it's funny. It's just so that, you know, get off your legs and do this. I'm thinking, I don't know whether I'd be with this rower or go back running.
0: And Gordy used to complain, how come he doesn't have to train? And Wayne said, have you ever scored four tries in a game? Shut up.
18: Hey, Pearl, mate, we can't wait to see you tomorrow. Do you want to just talk Origin very briefly, Queensland Origin squad?
0: Can we get your expertise, mate?
18: Yeah, no, dear.
21: Oh, here we go.
0: Halfback, who would you be picking? Who did you suggest, Tanner Boyd?
22: Well, I heard last night on Agenda Set of Rugby League, Corey Parker talking about Tanner Boyd. He'd put him in there, the former Titans, current Warriors player.
0: I went Munster at halfback and Ponga at 5'8". What do you reckon?
21: Look, Tanner Boyd's been playing great footy this year, and you can't deny that. But there's also a little Sammy Walker. I'm a massive fan of Sam. I know he's a small body, but he's a tough nut. And I'd love to see him, as a young halfback, get a run.
22: DCE, you know, Queensland pick and stick. Do they go back to what they know works?
21: Well, Billy's got to make that decision. You know, they're talking about, you know, changing of the guard. I mean, yeah, he might stick with DCE and Munster and go with that, because you know they'll deliver as well. So it's a tough job to be selecting this team, I tell you.
0: Well, there's not going to be a lot of serious chat tomorrow, so I better get it out of you now. Walsh or Ponga at fullback? Walsh is Reece's been in a not great form lately, and Ponga at the last 2 weekends has been sensational.
21: Yeah, I think they'd have to stick with Reece. I think Ponga...
22: Why can't we have both?
21: No, that's right. Well, you know, you can put...
0: On the bench.
21: Ponga can play on the bench because he can play multiple positions.
22: Put him anywhere.
21: Shown before.
22: Yeah,
21: and he can play anywhere.
18: Bit of ammo for you, Pearl, tomorrow. Marto really loves Reece Walsh. Bring this up with him.
23: I love Reece Walsh. I love his painted nails and juicy thighs. Kiss me, Reece.
0: AI, Pearl. AI.
18: Good on you, Pearl. See you tomorrow.
0: Get ready with some good stories, mate. We'll see you tomorrow.
21: We'll do. Hey, thanks,
0: the axe is there, and Mick Hancock. So if you can get your best stories of them too.
21: Oh, I've got plenty on Mick, don't
0: I
21: worry.
0: Know you do.
18: Strap in. You can still get there as well after 9 here on Triple M. We'll sort you out. Thanks to Automasters in the Regatta Hotel. 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It's Triple M. Good luck here, Father Martin. You wanted proper confessions.
22: Close the door. The cone of silence here in the studio. Today we've turned it into a confessional. Luke from Mount Gravatty. So here you want to confess your sins to Father Martin.
1: Yeah, I've got a confession for you guys, Father
0: yes,
1: Martin.
0: Yes, son.
1: Well, I'd met this bird. She was pretty good. So we went on a date. We went bushwalking. And I was trying to be a gentleman. But I had to do a number two. And we had her dog with us. And
0: does a bear shit in the woods,
18: no,
0: Luke?
18: Hey, Father Martin. Hey.
0: Oh, sorry.
22: Keep it professional.
0: Continue, sir, son.
1: Yeah, yep. So I ran ahead, and there was a bit of bush, and I thought, she's telling me about how many taipans there are around here. So I've gone up a bit further. There's a creek. There's a bridge going over the top.
18: And hey, what did you tell her to run ahead? Did you tell her that you needed to, or did you just go, I'm going to go for a little quick jog, and then just run off?
1: No, I said I was going to look for somewhere I had to do a piss. That's not as bad as number two.
0: Yeah, good one. Yeah, so you found the bridge.
22: I don't know if this story is getting worse or better.
1: No, and it was a running creek, and I thought, I'm just going to hang me ass off the side here.
0: Yes.
1: It'll be sweet. She won't know.
0: Yes.
1: So I've done me business, and I thought, oh, thank God that's over. I looked over. There's one rock in the middle of this creek.
0: It landed.
1: Anyway, it landed on the rock, and the dogs run ahead. And he swam across, rolled in it.
22: Where did the dog come from?
1: Her dog.
0: Her dog's got your poo on it.
18: Rolled in it.
1: Yeah. So the dog's rolled in it, and he's run back to her, and I've gone, found him rolling around in roadkill. And then, the rest of the trip on the way home, I was saying about how much her dog stunk.
18: Oh, it's pretty good, Father. It's awful.
0: Two Hail Marys. And tell me, how did you wipe your bum?
1: I jumped in the creek real quick.
0: Okay, I just did.
22: Luke, did you ever see that lovely lady again?
18: Or a dog?
1: No, I don't think I did.
0: She had a stinky dog.
18: Okay, there's your level there, Father Martin. I'd like to introduce you to G. Come on in, G.
2: Forgive me, Father Martin, for I have sinned.
0: G, tell me what's happened.
2: Well, I slept the bridesmaid of my first wife.
0: Whoa. Come on,
22: go. Keep it professional.
2: It wasn't my fault. I knew her, and she introduced me to my first wife. After that, they were all happy, and they became besties. And when it came to the engagement party, she said, have the engagement party at my place. Now, this girl that I knew before I met my wife, she used to like a drink, and she had a good set of double D's on her.
0: Okay.
2: And anyway...
22: It's hard to resist the temptation, gee.
2: At the engagement party, she got well... plied with red wine
18: with the blood
2: and flashed the double D's at my mates and my father-in-law to be.
0: Oh no! Anyway, no. Are your father-in-law to be? Right? Yeah.
2: Yeah. We all saw the double D. We all thought it was funny, even the father-in-law. Anyway, we got back to my apartment that night. I thought to myself, I really should tell her that I slept with this woman because she's going to find out at some point. So I thought the best time was while we were in bed that night at the end of the day after our engagement party, and
22: your timing couldn't have been worse.
2: So I admitted that I'd slept with her, but I'd slept with her well before that we'd been introduced.
0: Yeah. Really, there was no overlap. Yeah. Did you end up getting married?
2: I did, but divorced now, thank God.
18: He said first wife, Father God. First wife.
22: Did you go back to the original prospect?
0: Don't use the Lord's name in vain when you're talking about bonking. Now, G, how are things now?
2: Oh, good. Okay. Very good. Yes, I've got rid of the first one. And, don't see that woman with the double D's anymore either. So,
0: all right.
2: Very good.
0: Be like me and the rest of the priests. Don't have any women in your life. And 12 holy, what do you call them?
22: Hail Marys. Hail Mary, full of grace, the Lord is with thee. Blessed art thou among women, blessed is the fruit of thy.
18: Okay.
0: There could have been children listening to both those stories.
22: Now and at the hour of our death, amen.
0: What are you doing?
22: I'm doing the Hail Marys.
0: Oh, is that a real thing?
22: I just saw
0: it in a movie once.
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0: reading that she lived in Sydney until she was 21 and then travelled, lived in the UK, got into politics. She could be, by the end of the week, the Prime Minister. So an Aussie running Britain.
1: Well, get it. If she's any good, bring her back here and run Australia instead.
0: Yeah.
2: She's, why does it, I mean, I know we have our own politicians with Australian accents, but why does it seem funny to me to think of her?
0: I know.
3: Mr. Speaker.
0: They will surely take the mickey out of her over there.
2: Yeah.
0: Surely.
2: I wonder if she's still got an accent.
0: The old British
1: What's
0: humor.
1: Happening over there? Then?
0: Oh, so the Labor fella, Keir Starmer, they've had council elections
1: Labor
0: this week.
1: Labor here?
0: Yeah, yeah. And he
1: Who
0: got
1: beat him?
0: Absolutely
1: sort of.
0: Belted. Well,
1: One Nation.
0: Would you believe the One Nation equivalent has swept
1: taking
0: Britain.
1: Taking over the world.
0: Has taken over. Nigel Farage is his name.
2: Yeah.
1: What did you say yesterday? Awesome. They're offering people $40,000 to move away. Is that
0: pounds? Them? Yeah, Britain. Yeah.
1: £40,000.
0: Yeah, nearly $100,000.
1: Right.
0: Yeah.
2: So. Mm. They have a very volatile, like their political stuff is crazy over there.
0: Mm.
2: It's like, yeah, it's like
1: nearly as crazy as the protesters at North Adelaide yesterday when the chainsaws come out.
2: Crazy.
4: At North Adelaide, protesters tee off, stepping into the path of a truck, trying to leave the golf course.
5: We're not here to do anything unlawful, but we are here to not make this easy.
4: The tension spreading to the other side of the green. This woman nearly knocked out the way. But it wasn't enough to stop the chainsaws moving in.
1: Well, that shows a bit like there before. I don't know if it
2: sounded like
1: shows.
2: A sound
0: Very
2: effect
0: much.
2: Package,
0: yeah.
2: that one.
0: So, yeah. I see, look, I understand both sides.
1: Yep,
0: I really do
1: so
0: get
1: do
0: it.
1: I.
0: People are passionate about our parklands.
2: Yeah.
0: I did see in the same story, our Premier said, look, there'll be three trees planted for every one we get rid of.
1: Yep.
0: I don't know if that's a good compromise or not, but it sounds like
1: well,
0: it's okay.
1: I'm sure he would have planted six if six was the right number or even eight or whatever.
0: So, it's going to be 3-1. If you're losing a tree, you're going to
1: three. It does take a while before the big tree, the small trees grow into the big trees.
0: Yeah, they've been there over 100 years.
1: Yep.
0: So,
1: but they're not all beautiful trees either.
0: No, some of them are dangerous.
1: So hopefully they've got the balance right. You've got to have the balance between nature and business and keeping the state running. So hopefully he's got all the right intentions there. James Packer has made an investment, bit of a strange one.
2: A sentence I never thought I'd type into Google, James Packer OnlyFans.
1: Yeah, well, he might use it and he might have thought, shit, this is not too bad. This provides a bit of a
0: income stream.
1: Yeah, or income stream, or just, you know, he just likes it. So he said, in fact, this creates a very positive force for content creators and also stops a lot of people from going down darker avenues. So he's been...
0: Is he speaking from personal experience?
1: Yeah, maybe.
2: I think we can probably assume James Packer's had a peruse.
0: Right.
1: Yeah, he might have, well, you'd think if he's going to put a little bit of his hard-earned into it, he might have a little bit of a Bo Peep just to do some research and development.
6: Science.
2: He can claim that on tax.
1: Yeah, you're right.
2: Yeah.
1: All right, so get someone around. No, you don't get them around on OnlyFans, do you? You look at them, don't you?
2: No, you don't get them around. No.
1: You just look at them.
2: Nah. It's not a to-the-door
1: service. Just to have a little looky.
2: Yeah.
1: So he's into the group of people that have bought into the business after the death of the 43-year-old American-Ukrainian billionaire died of cancer at 43, so they've bought into the business and think it's a good investment. So good luck to James Packer.
2: There you go.
1: What's happening with the Dolphins?
2: I've never heard a word about these Dolphins.
1: Right.
2: Yeah.
1: That's going to be a good segment, then.
2: It's going to be great.
0: Right. That was our overnight news.
2: There you go.
6: It's right, it's a loss, Triple M.
7: Triple M Breakfast with Roo, Dits and Loz.
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10: Lehman.
11: I'm Anthony Lehman.
0: Oh, the man from Peabinga who last week I learned is 35k from Alawuna, which is 35k from Loxton. So I know the Riverland towns now. Morning, Lehman. What are you up to today?
12: It's a geographical anomaly. It's 35k from everywhere.
0: That's right.
12: Today, I am in Mallacoota, which is on the east coast of Victoria.
0: Mallacoota.
12: I'm staring out over the ocean, and I'm meant to be, as part of this project I'm working on, surfing with a local surf group this morning.
0: Wow.
12: And I met the woman in charge, and she goes, have you ever surfed before?
0: Yeah.
12: I thought I'd better be honest. I said, no.
0: Yeah.
12: She goes, it's cool. You don't have to come out with this.
0: Hey, not a lot of surfing, Peabinga.
12: No, you're a long way from the surfing, Peabinga. So she looked at me and thought, I'm not training this nothing.
2: Oh.
1: Where is Mallacoota or whatever it is?
12: So it's just below the New South Wales border inside Victoria. right on the east coast.
1: Ooh.
12: And so, yeah, the story I'm doing, it's cold, but it's

0: Beautiful. The story I'm doing is about how sport helps people recover from disasters, because they had the bushfires here a couple of years ago. And last night, guys, we stayed in an Airbnb. I did something last night in bed that I haven't done for years.
1: Hang on. We want to know this.
0: Oh, no, guys, you want to know. This will bring back some glorious memories for you.
2: What'd you do?
0: I used an electric blanket.
2: Come on, Limo. Yeah. That was a big build-up.
0: An electric blanket. I didn't think they existed anymore.
2: Oh, come on.
1: Finger was hovering on the dump button, but we all saw okay.
2: What's the big question, though? Did you have it on 3, 2, or 1, or high and low?
0: Roo, it took me back to my childhood. I put it on high an hour before I went to bed.
3: Yes.
0: And then I climbed in, and oh, it was beautiful and toasty.
2: Yeah,
0: and I
2: put it down underrated.
0: On the run. Oh, the electric blanket's good gear. I remember as a kid when we got electric blankets, I thought we were the richest family in the country.
2: Just can't afford to use them now with electricity costs.
1: I was a bedwetter, so it was dangerous.
3: Oh, no.
2: You get a little zapped in.
1: You get electrocuted.
3: When I lived in a share house once, we didn't have any heating, but my nan gave me her electric blanket, and I was like the grandparents from Charlie and the Chocolate Factory. I just didn't get out of bed for about a year because I'd get home from work freezing my nuts off and get straight into bed fully clothed and just pull the blanket over my head.
2: Good invention. Better than the hot water bottle that we grew up with.
0: Mm. Yeah, exactly. I used to deliberately make myself really cold right before I went to bed as a kid. So I'd get the full impact of the electric blanket.
3: Hey, Limo, do you ever microwave your jocks?
2: What?
0: I never microwave my jocks, but I like the idea.
2: Seriously?
3: Yeah.
2: Is that a thing?
3: Yeah, you can. I wouldn't now.
2: Toast the undies.
3: There's so much crap in fabric now, it might be, like, you know, might set the house on fire. But if you had an old pair of cotton knickers, you could put them in the microwave.
2: That is an old timer, Lozzy.
1: How many minutes?
3: No, like 30 seconds max. Yeah.
0: You don't want to overcook your jocks.
3: No.
2: Do you put them on defrost or do you put them on high?
3: Just a normal little frigid skin. Yeah.
0: Straight out of the freezer.
3: And you put them in the fridge in summer. Yeah. It was
0: okay.
2: Next to the butter.
3: Yeah.
1: Funny, I put food in my fridge, but
0: you've really got an underwear thing going on there.
3: And
0: yesterday we were in Eden in New South Wales, which is famous for, you might remember this story, it's abalone diving country. That's where an abalone diver back in 2007. Remember this story? A great white shark came up to him. His head and his right shoulder and his right arm went into the shark's mouth.
2: Yeah.
0: And his left arm remained free, and he poked the shark in the eye with his left hand, and then it released him.
2: Oh, my God.
0: Can you imagine?
1: Wow.
3: How do you even think to do that when you're in the situation?
0: Oh, yeah, and the shark let him go. Embarrassing for the shark.
3: Yeah.
0: I've got to say, imagine the shark getting back to his mates. What happened to your eye? Oh, nothing, don't worry about it.
3: Yeah, someone named Keith took me down. That's terrible.
0: And quickly, guys, congratulations. 3,000 shows, big party tomorrow night. Unfortunately, I won't be able to make it, but I wanted to give your 3,000 shows a television context in the Australian media landscape.
2: Okay.
0: 3,000, bloody impressive. What do you reckon is which show has the most number of episodes ever on Australian television?
1: I'm going Neighbours.
0: Neighbours, well done. 9,000 episodes.
1: 9,000.
2: Oh, we haven't even
1: got I've got him in our sights.
3: Yeah, but
0: coming in at number two, what's coming in at number two?
3: Australian?
2: Home and Away.
0: Home and Away. Well done, Ruth. 6,000 episodes.
1: Wow.
0: But here's the tough one. What comes in at number three on that list?
2: You're not including like A Current Affair and stuff like that.
0: No.
1: Oh, okay.
2: The Country Practice?
0: Something we all watched as kids.
2: Kingswood Country?
1: No.
2: What's that show?
1: No.
2: Is that the same show?
1: Ted Bullpit. No, that's
0: right.
3: There we go.
0: Well.
3: How many?
0: Episodes 2,670. So you guys.
1: Oh, we got them.
2: Play school.
0: You're ahead of play school.
2: We sound like play school sometimes, I can tell you.
3: Big Ted, Little Ted and Jemima.
0: Watch through the square window today, guys.
2: They're actually, on the podium.
1: They're a bit more mature than us.
3: Yeah.
0: You were on the podium behind Neighbours and Home and Away.
3: Did
0: well
3: you
0: done,
3: have a favourite window that you will go through for story time?
0: I like the one with the little arch above it.
3: The arch was great. Yeah. Tantrums in our house if the arch didn't get chosen, actually.
0: Yeah.
2: All right, Limo. Thanks for joining us. Enjoy New South Wales.
4: There he is. Limo with Roo, Ditts and Loz on Triple M.
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7: Ladies, come on.
8: And you could win an easy $250.
2: Well, let's go to Chandler's Hill. G'day, Craig. How's your morning going?
7: Yeah, good, fellas. How are we? Good?
2: Good.
7: Yeah,
2: and Loz? Good. Don't get Loz
7: well,
2: angry.
7: Well, I include Loz with everyone, all right?
3: In fellas?
2: Fella's a bloke's term, isn't it?
8: Guys is
3: pretty neutral.
8: Guys are these days, isn't it?
2: Sorry, Craig.
8: Craig, how do I get to Chandler's Hill?
7: Oh, you just go down to the rainbow and you go to the bottom of that and that's where we are.
8: Okay. Right. You had a big morning, Craig. Have we got you on the way out
2: somewhere?
8: Night.
2: Yeah. Right,
8: he's up against Isabella from Newton. Hello.
9: Good morning.
2: G'day, Isabella. How's your morning going?
9: Oh, not bad for a Tuesday, thank you.
2: That's very nice. Good.
8: What would you do with some cash? What would you do with some cash, Isabella?
9: Oh, I think I'd take the girls to Molly's.
3: Oh, nice.
8: At Glenelg?
9: Yes.
8: Yeah.
3: Oh, it's new where it was.
8: I was there recently. It's beautiful.
2: What is it?
3: It's great.
8: Molly's restaurant upstairs at the Collie.
2: Oh, Molly's. Mm. Oh, sorry. Yeah.
8: Very, very nice.
3: Good pizza. Love Molly's. Very good.
8: Yeah. Great.
2: Mm. No, good. All right, $250 cash today. If you say your name, you got 3 seconds to give us an answer because five's too long. All right?
3: Well, we just don't want you abusing the buzz-in system. That's all. We're going to be a bit strict.
2: And you've got your lifelines.
3: Yep, Isabella,
2: boys for boys,
3: you can
2: girls
3: use me.
2: For girls.
3: Yep.
2: Here we go. What gender is more likely to be arrested?
7: Craig.
8: Yes, Craig.
7: That'd be males.
8: I think so.
2: Yeah. I reckon. Yep.
8: Yeah, prisons are full of. The judge.
2: He's on a 5 second delay.
8: Exactly. He's picked up on the 3 second rule.
4: About four times more likely, men.
2: Is that right?
4: Yeah, mm. Correct. Bad boys.
2: We are very naughty. Question number two.
3: Which Australian beer brand is known by the initials VB?
7: Craig.
8: Yes, Craig.
7: That's Victoria Bitter.
8: Well done. 2-0. Question three. Which city is Sex and the City set in?
9: Isabella.
8: Craig. Yes, Isabella.
9: New York City.
3: Yes.
8: 2-1. 2-1 to Craig.
2: What is a French tip commonly referring to?
7: Craig.
8: Isabella. Yes, Craig.
7: French tip is a condom.
2: Oh, wow.
8: It's actually a French letter. Have a good guess.
2: Isabella, you have 3 seconds.
9: It's a manicure.
4: Yeah.
8: Oh, they're fingernails.
7: Yeah. Different style of manicure.
3: Yeah.
8: That's right.
2: Anyway.
8: It's
2: right.
8: Two all. It is a thriller.
2: Easy,
8: we come down to question,
2: question
8: five.
2: Question number five.
8: Right. How often should you rotate your car tyres?
7: Craig.
8: Yes, mate.
7: Every 5,000 Ks.
2: Ooh.
4: This is very open.
7: Ooh. Oh, come
4: this
7: on.
4: Is a subjective one, but
2: Craig,
4: that's not
2: Isabella,
4: what I have
2: you've got
4: on
2: a chance Isabella, here, Isabella. Is it 2-all, by the way?
8: It's 2-all. This is for the
2: what
8: win.
2: What are you thinking?
4: You have a lifeline.
9: I don't know. My dad does it for me. Every 6 months.
2: Oh, that's all right. All right, that's not.
8: What?
2: Oh, that is
4: hang
2: ridiculous.
4: On. That's hang what I've on. Got. Hey, look, I can only go with what's on the paper. And it says every 6 months or 8 to 10. 1,000 kilometres.
2: All right.
9: Isabella,
2: you have won $250.
9: Thank you.
8: You're off to Molly's with your friends.
3: Morning, fellas. Isabella.
8: Now, Isabella, 2-0 down.
3: Wow.
2: What a
8: and
2: comeback.
8: Came back to win 3-2.
2: Yeah,
8: unbelievable.
2: Well, that's a tough game.
8: Well played.
2: Survival of the fittest.
4: That's it.
3: I'm growing to love
2: who
3: this
2: who changes
3: game?
2: Their tyres every
4: so good.
2: I don't change my tyres.
8: No. Isabella's dad.
3: Yeah. I wait till I start skidding around in the garage.
4: Sparks are flying.
3: I'm hydroplaning.
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21: G'day, it's Tex Walker from the Crows.
22: Come on.
2: Tex. Morning, Tex.
21: Morning, Dits.
2: G'day, Tex.
21: Roo.
2: How's the hamstring?
21: It's going really well. Yeah. Had a really good session on Saturday. Had a little run around yesterday and... aim to complete the main session on Wednesday. So
2: you're close then?
21: Very close, yeah.
2: Are you really?
21: Yeah.
2: Well, you think you're playing this week?
21: Outside chance, yeah. We'll track along and try and get through the session on Wednesday, and if I do, then we'll have a conversation. I'll have a conversation with Nixie, yeah.
2: 36-year-old can play after 1 week off of the hamstring.
21: Mm.
23: Wow. You're defying science.
2: You are.
23: Now, don't they always say, being serious, don't they always say with a hammy, when it feels good, take 1 more week?
2: Mm.
21: Do they?
23: That's been the old saying.
21: Did you ever do any soft tissues in squash?
23: All the time.
21: What sort of soft tissues?
23: Very brutal sport. Same, like hammies and adductors and things
21: really?
23: Like that. All the time, yeah.
21: Could you play through them? What sort of pain tolerance did you have?
23: Oh, unbelievable.
21: Really?
23: Yeah, incredible pain tolerance.
21: What was the worst injury you had in squash?
2: We're talking about you here today. We're paying you to come here and talk about it.
21: Oh, Ditz is on a fair wicket too.
23: Now, Crow's not firing on all cylinders, it's fair to say.
2: Are you seriously putting your name up for selection this week?
21: If I get through... Wednesday, yeah.
0: Wow.
21: I haven't got any awareness at the moment.
2: Well, it was weird that you said you ran 60% the next couple of days when you were in last week, wasn't it?
21: Yeah, we'll see. We've got a few hoops to jump through, but yeah, I'm not ruling it out, put it that way.
2: What about Jordan Butson?
21: Yeah, he's trucking along very well as well, so he'll be in the same boat as me.
23: So speaking of pain tolerance, if you're ready to go after a week, I don't think you were really hurt at all.
21: Yeah, that's
23: anyway.
21: I'll fake it.
23: Now,
21: funny, is it?
3: Mate.
21: Don't listen to this idiot.
2: I've been doing it for 3,000 shows.
21: Oh, I can't believe
23: this
21: it.
23: Is one weekly hamstring. Seriously,
21: yeah.
23: Oh, I've hurt myself. Now,
21: you are an idiot.
23: Come on,
2: let's
23: talk
2: footy. He's getting a bit chirpy.
23: Crows aren't firing on all cylinders. Still big win on the weekend, but the first half you wouldn't have been happy with.
21: No, it wasn't great viewing the first half, but you can see what we're capable of doing, especially in that third term when we, you know, get our game going and do exactly what we need to do, and understanding that, you know, we've had some interruptions with injuries and players and availability, so we haven't been able to get that continuity. So I sort of look at it and go, we've got some huge upside. We're not playing our best footy. We're five and four.
23: Yep.
21: So we got a great opportunity to play against another quality side, North Melbourne, this weekend. Another great challenge. And the funny thing is, it's the AFL have wanted this for many, many years, and they now got it. It's a very, very even competition. So yeah, as well as we went last year, sometimes you have to accept that you know, we're going to have to do it a little bit different this year.
23: A lot of the scribes are saying that Jordan Dawson went into the middle at halftime and it kind of changed. He's got to play in the middle, surely, not off halfback.
21: Yeah, look, he's probably, what's the saying, when you're good in all areas?
23: You'd want him playing everywhere.
21: You want him playing everywhere. Yeah. So, yeah, we're looking at ways to, you know, generate a bit of ball out of our back half. Then obviously Nixie decided on the weekend that we needed him back in the midfield. So, yeah, it's one of those things when you're good at doing most things, you sort of get thrown around a little bit. So,
3: is it better to be a one-trick pony and just have your role, or would you prefer to be a sort of that person?
21: I think you need both in your team, don't you, Roo? If you're
2: trained for 3 weeks, and then need to ease him back. And the Crows are one of the worst sides in the competition at ball moving out of their back line, so it ticked a couple of boxes. And when they needed to pull the trigger, they put him in there and he won the game.
3: Mm.
2: Or helped win the game, I should say.
23: Yeah. As we go to a break, have you got a comment on Michael Voss? Stood down, the breaking news, stood down as Carlton coach.
21: Yeah, I find it really sad. It's someone's job, and our game obviously is very scrutinised, and you know, we get paid well and all of that, but at the end of the day, he's a human. His job, he's obviously decided to resign by the sound of the reports, but I wish him all the best. I've bumped into him a few times around the traps, and
2: great,
21: I think he's an absolute ripper of a bloke. So I just don't like seeing it happen to good people and people in that matter.
2: Yeah, better to do it now than cop it for the rest of the year. I think.
23: And he was copping it.
21: Don't have any thing in me to want to be a senior coach. Why would you? It's crazy.
23: Yeah, indeed. Roos feeling the pressure at Glenunga under 10.
2: Yeah.
23: They did. Anyway, more with Tex in just a moment.
1: G'day, it's Tex Walker from the Crows.
3: Come on.
23: Now, Tex saw a beautiful photo a couple of days ago. The little boys played their first game for Unley Jets on the weekend.
21: They had a little run around. So we're in that era now of kids' sport on Sundays. And it was interesting, actually. I was standing there, what would it have been? Probably first quarter just went by and I heard this. And I turned around and the females had popped bubbles.
2: Oh, yeah.
21: 10 past 9 on a Sunday morning. I know it was Mother's Day.
23: They're not there for the footy, too.
21: I looked and said to one of the dads, just imagine if the tin just went and cracked.
23: Yes.
21: There was a carton of beer there.
23: Right.
21: Just could you imagine
3: that?
21: Is that
3: not happening?
21: No, well,
2: Father's
21: not 10 past
2: Day,
21: 9.
2: You can do that.
3: Things have changed since I was a kid.
21: Yeah. I'm going to test that out on Father's Day and just see what reaction.
2: So does this Oz kick the kids are in?
21: Under sevens.
3: Oh, yeah.
2: Zones, no tackling, no scoring.
21: I do like the zones, Roo, so that it's not like a rolling scrum and
2: three in
21: kids
2: a zone.
21: Everywhere. Yep, three in each zone. But there's some rules there I'm like, oh, it's doing my head in already.
3: Now you know how we feel watching AFL.
21: Can't tackle, it's fair call, Loz. Can't tackle, can't hit it out of the hands, can't smother the ball. I just don't think we're teaching our kids the right things at such an early level when you can have a big impact.
2: Take that to AFL House. Did they play and they got a bit of talent or not?
21: They're okay. They need to listen a little bit more to me. But.
3: What about little Hattie?
23: So what sort of dad we've got here?
21: Well, she went to Auskick last night and she was running around in the gumboots trying to tackle all the boys and dive on the ball.
3: Yes, Hattie.
21: So she's been watching Dad tackle, diving on it.
3: Yes.
2: Oh, yeah. So, did you look after Mummy for Mother's Day?
21: We did, yeah. She got spoilt rotten. And then I cooked a nice lamb roast Sunday afternoon on the coals. So, yeah, she was... probably more than spoiled.
2: What about Mummy in Broken Hill? I've heard she's hung up the scissors.
21: She is, yeah. This is her last week, Ruth. She's hanging up the scissors
2: after 46.
21: 46
2: years.
21: 46 years, Mum. Wow. Yep. So,
2: Like a client, what's the longest she's had one client for?
21: I'd probably say 45, 46 years.
23: Really?
21: She said it was a very mixed response when she told them she was retiring. Some that had been with her.
3: Yeah.
2: Would she come on our show? Because I reckon we need to do a phoner on the longest you've been.
3: Yeah.
2: Would she come on?
21: Is Dits going to be on the panel? She doesn't
2: like Dits.
21: She gets into me.
23: She's told me off before,
21: About getting into me about my ears.
2: Well, we can get rid of Dits for a sec.
21: No, sure.
3: You can just go make a coffee.
2: Ask her.
21: 9 times out of 10, she texts me and... but she's listening to the show.
3: Your mum sent me a hair straightener when I said my hair straightener broke. You came in the next week with a bloody hair straightener. She's a very good woman.
23: So what's the name of her shop? Woman.
21: Silhouette Salon.
23: That's right. Okay.
21: Yep. So after 46 years, she can now go and prioritise herself and go and travel a little bit. And
2: that's cool.
23: She'd
2: mate.
23: Be a legend in Broken Hill. 46 years.
21: Yeah. Don't.
3: She'd be
21: pump
3: master
21: her up too
3: at
21: much.
3: It.
21: Yeah. Big head. Yeah. Don't try and suck up to her either.
23: Yeah. I'm gonna try.
3: it's going to take a few nice words.
2: One little downer question before you go. Mark Keane, you didn't say this last week, but you knew about it, and it's since come out that Mark Keane's brother, Vinny, has passed away over in Ireland, and Mark Keane's gone over there to be with the family and have the funeral and everything. How's he going? I mean, it's another tragic incident at the Crowies. How's Mark and the family? And
21: he got back on Saturday. Obviously, very sad for him and his family. I had a little run around with him yesterday, and he's obviously not himself at the moment.
2: He's been crook for a while, I believe.
21: Yes, I'm not going to go into too much detail, Roo. It's not for me to say, but it's nice to have Keeney back with us, and like Dorse will support him and Quaver. And
2: is it true that he held off telling the boys before the showdown just because he didn't want them to get
21: not too sure with all the ins and outs of that?
2: Okay. Well, if he did that, that is an amazing team.
3: It'd be tough being away from home, and but also having such a huge support network. Being back in Adelaide will be good and keep him busy.
21: Like, I've moved states, but I'm always like 5 hour drive or an hour flight. But for him, he's moved countries.
23: Very hard.
21: We'll look after the great man.
2: Look after
21: the
2: Keeney.
21: Good man. Keeney. So
23: well, I hope you get up this week, Tex. You broke the news earlier when we spoke to you about 15 minutes ago. You said after a week you may come back this weekend. So good luck.
21: We'll see. Thank you.
3: Good luck, Texan.
21: What do you call a crumb chicken caught in a drive-by shootout, Dits?
2: A crumb
21: chicken. A shitty, shitty bang bang. See you, team.
23: Yeah.
21: See you Thursday. Look forward to it.
2: Did you get that wrong?
4: Oh, God. Thanks, Woggy. Joins us live in the studio every Tuesday. It's Roo, Dits, and Loz. That is thanks to Centurion Steel.
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21: Now, the world we live in has sort of gone from physical to digital pretty drastically over the last 20 years, I reckon. So, physical cash gone, no more DVDs, no more VHS. It's all streaming, and music's no exception to that. We've sort of moved away from CD-ROMs, and obviously vinyl has had a bit of a resurgence of being trendy. But apparently, CDs are making a massive comeback, and people have a lot of retro nostalgia for them. And even kids who've never used CDs growing up are now going to CD shops and record stores and collecting and op shops and stuff, and they're collecting old CDs.
0: Really?
21: Yeah, they're starting to absolutely explode. So much so that record companies are now doing limited releases of CD versions of things. So one example of this is Jeff Buckley's album Grace has had a huge spike in popularity, particularly in CDs. So people are buying the physical thing online.
14: How much can I get for it?
21: Well, this is the thing. If you've got a bunch, hang on to them.
14: I've got a shed full of them.
21: Yeah.
0: Shed full of CDs.
14: Yeah, because I didn't know what to do with them, to be honest.
21: Keep them. Always keep stuff like that.
0: I reckon there'd be lots of...
14: Well, they're taking up room.
0: ...things in sheds. What about the players, Loz? Are they, like Harvey Normans and that got CD players there?
21: I think they're still sort of around. You can walk into any Salvo's and get yourself a CD player for about $5.
0: Okay.
21: They're around the place. And most cars, you know, if you've got a car...
14: So they're like collector's items?
21: They are. They're collector's items, and people are really in... And I think what happens is people kind of... They get everything they want, and then they go, actually, I think I want to go back to just having one album in my car and, you know, living like that for a while and... having to go and pick it up, and it makes it a bit more special than just having it at your fingertips, like whatever you want to listen to. People are doing that. So if you've got a bunch of CDs and good
14: music, garage sale.
21: Yeah, don't
0: you
21: do that.
0: You would just end up giving them away.
14: You reckon?
21: Hang on to them.
0: Like you did with the blower that time.
14: Yeah.
21: They could be collector's items pretty soon.
14: Okay.
21: Don't do what I know some people I know did and give all their records away and then find out that they had first editions of Beatles and Led Zeppelin that they gave to the charity shop in the 80s, and now their children can't afford homes and things like that. So, anyway.
0: All because of that.
14: Yeah.
22: Please welcome to Triple M Breakfast, the Premier
23: Peter Malinowski.
14: Well, I dropped a rumour yesterday in our rumour mill that he's been linked to the top job at the AFL.
0: Yeah.
14: Let's ask him. Let's get him on. Premier, good morning.
24: Good morning, Dits. Good morning, Ruben Loz.
0: Are you happy with Dits doing that, Peter?
24: Well, I'm in a position to confirm that it's 100% true, and Port Adelaide has now got the top five draft picks for the next decade.
0: All right.
14: See?
0: Can you confirm it's true?
14: Fantastic.
24: I don't know where this is coming from.
0: I actually do know. Do you want me to tell you?
24: Yeah, go on.
0: Eddie McGuire.
24: Well, Eddie is a good man, and he's been a great supporter of some of the initiatives that we've got going here in South Australia. But I don't want to say it flippantly because, you know, we've only had an election a few weeks ago, but it is the greatest privilege of my life to lead the state that I believe in and love so much. And I can't imagine doing anything else apart from this. And that's,
0: did they ask you?
24: No. Look, They know that I've got a responsibility here. Andrew Dillon is a highly accomplished leader that's been doing a great job since he took over from Gill.
0: And you got to get a deal done with him for Gatherand, so he's a great bloke.
24: Exactly right. So, but no, look, this is anyway. It's I think this is one of these sort of rumours that get around.
0: Ditz wants to ask you a question.
14: No. I was just going to say that there is a rumour coming out of Melbourne. There were people talking. And whether it's led by Eddie McGuire or whoever, but people within the AFL are keen for our Premier, Peter Malinowskis, to be involved at a high level in the AFL. And that's what the story was, and that's what the story is. Yeah. And to be fair, Premier, I rang your office yesterday morning at 6:30 because I didn't want to do the wrong thing, and I said, this is what I'm going with.
24: Yeah.
14: And their response was, go with it. So I'm not here saying, yes, you're going to do the job, yes, you definitely wanted the job. Yeah. My story was, there are people in Melbourne within the AFL that would like you,
21: they want your
14: to head up the AFL.
21: They so want your
14: that's different. That's different to me saying Peter Malinowskis will be the next CEO.
24: I totally appreciate it. Yeah, and look, all I can say is, this job is like we've got some big opportunities in our state across the next few years, and all I want to do is land those. And while I'm not too sure what's going on with the AFL, but all I can say is we've got a good working relationship with them. I think Dills is doing a great job, and long may that continue.
14: I think it's a flattering story, and it means that the whole world has taken notice of what you've achieved here in South Australia.
0: They want to steal you from our state.
24: The state is in a good position, and I think increasingly Victorians have a whole new perspective about where South Australia is at, and that's something to enjoy. That's something to relish in, and. Like, I just got numbers through yesterday about wages growth around the country. The fastest wages growth in the nation at the moment is in South Australia over and above the rate of inflation. So that's a living standard story that the rest of the nation looks on with a bit of envy. That said, we've still got challenges we've got to embrace. So, and I enjoy doing that every minute of the day because it's hopefully making people's lives just that little bit better where we can.
21: It's like, you know, some hot babes after you, but you're still married. You know, like, you're married, you're committed. You just got married. So what? So what, this smoking babes chasing you? Like, she can chase. That's fine. Like, you've got steak at home.
24: I don't think Bill sees it that way, but anyway.
0: Didn't see you on the chainsaw yesterday, Pete. Down at North Adelaide.
24: No. Well, we're putting hardworking arborists to work. So there's a market for it.
0: That is. Well, it's well done on getting the Australian over for 6 years. That's sort of is live going to happen still, or what?
14: That was another rumor we dropped, by the way.
24: Yeah. Well. Look. I don't know what's going to happen with Liv. They're telling us that they're back here next year, but I'm also, you know, we're not deals. We're all reading the international press, but they've certainly communicated to us directly that they're working through a range of issues with an utter determination to be here next year. But we've now got the Australian Open, which is good. It'll bring the city to life once the golf course development is done. Just an important thing. I'm not dismissive of those people who are protesting about the trees, but there's a lot of misinformation out there. We're seeing ribbons being wrapped around massive Moreton Bay figs that aren't being chopped down. It's a lot of invasive species that are going. All of the trees that are there on the golf course were planted for the golf course. There's over 9,000 trees. We're removing 600 and then replacing them with 1,800. Just a few facts that are probably worthy of note, because I think once this is all done and dusted, once we get to 2028, 2029, I think people will look back and say, you know, what was all the fuss about?
0: Yep. Can I ask you one slightly negative question, Premier? Is it acceptable, if they change the capital gains tax tonight, negative gearing rules, is it acceptable for politicians to say one thing before an election, like they did last in the federal election, and then change it straight away?
24: Oh, look, I think it's
0: it's going to happen tonight.
24: Well, look, I don't know what they're going to announce tonight.
0: Do change capital gains,
24: I think fringe benefits. I don't think it's a great, you know, set of circumstances if people deliberately go to an election saying one thing, knowing they're going to do something different. Now, whether or not that's what's occurred here or not, I don't know, because, you know, clearly there's been a lot of debate around what happens with the housing market and how it's infected by capital gains tax discounts. But the policy merit, you know, I think hopefully whatever they decide stands on its own two feet and people look at it accordingly. All I can say from a state government perspective, we promised at the 2022 election that we wouldn't create any new taxes, and we didn't. And that was a policy setting that served us well, and one that we're seeking to maintain in our second term.
0: Good work. All right, we're going to have your steak at home tonight.
14: Just before you leave us, at least I got you to be the topic of the cartoon in the paper today.
21: Oh my God.
14: I don't know if you've seen it.
0: I did the cartoon!
14: Page 21.
24: I flick through the paper pretty early in the morning.
0: What, with Fred Flintstone?
24: Sometimes when I'm in the, you know, in the cartoon, I want to die. Other times I laugh out loud. today I laugh.
14: See, it says here, if you were to be the chief of the AFL, Adelaide Uni games to be televised on Saturday night. See, there you go.
24: I'll tell you what, that would be a spectacle.
0: That would be
24: a spectacle.
14: Yeah.
24: We're down to Div 3, so we've got a bit of work to do.
21: The most powerful man in South Australia and the Premier sitting and talking to me right now. There you go.
14: Good on you, Premier. Thanks for joining
24: us. Thanks, guys. Cheers. Appreciate it.
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0: We're only a couple of days away now from 3000 Shows at the District. Going to be a huge night. We're looking forward to it. Lots of listeners are coming along. They can vote on the listener app and win their tickets, just like Kim from Morphavale has. Good morning, Kim.
4: Hi.
0: How are you?
4: I'm good. How you going?
0: Good. You're a long-time listener, or?
4: Yeah.
0: Okay. Fantastic. And you've got a few funny memories, or one in particular you'd like to talk about?
4: Oh, yeah. I thought you guys were great for the Hike for Hope.
21: Oh, that's nice. You want to do a Hike for Hope review?
5: Sure.
21: Oh, that's great. I thought it was going to be something embarrassing that I did, or stuck in a fence or something.
14: No.
0: I think we've nearly raised $1 million.
21: That's
0: great.
21: Yeah,
5: that's amazing.
0: Which, not bad for a little radio show. Not we've got some very, very, very, very generous listeners out there that always contribute. So, Kim, thanks for allowing us to relive such a great part of our show over the years.
5: Yeah,
21: thanks. No worries, Kim.
0: All right, let's have a listen, eh?
6: The idea for Hike for Hope started way back in 2019 to raise money for South Australian charities.
14: Over the last few days, we've been talking about SIDS and Kids SA. We're about to do a big walk, aren't
0: we? Yep, we sure are.
14: Raise some money and raise awareness of this fabulous organisation.
7: The impact that SIDS and Kids has had on my life, the best way I can put it, again, in a taboo subject, is I'm only here because of my counsellor.
6: After a 30-kilometre hike, we realised we'd started something special.
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9: These are tears of joy, and that money, if that saves one parent's life, then it's done its job.
6: In 2021, our hike raised money for Variety, the children's charity, to help children like Amelia.
14: Variety got Rosie's daughter walking again.
25: She was walking cross-legged, her feet on top of each other, in a wheelchair as well, so she couldn't walk long distance or short distance. So compared to now, she's using her walker and she hardly ever uses her wheelchair. The surgery that Amelia had, which was selective dorsal rhizotomy, it was $60,000 to have surgery.
0: Okay.
25: And Variety helped us towards that.
0: What was the facial expression on Amelia's face when she walked for the first time?
25: She was very excited. She felt straight away that she didn't have any tight muscles and no problems in her legs. She felt like she was on cloud nine.
6: In 2022, we upped the stakes and raised money for three charities, including Kickstart for Kids, Youth Opportunities, and Puddle Jumpers.
7: Tara is a single mum and she shared how important Puddle Jumpers is to her.
26: So I went up to Mel and I asked if I could just walk up there and get some fruit and veg for my daughter for school.
14: Right.
26: Because I'm a single parent and I was doing it tough that week.
14: Yep. Mm-hmm.
26: They were so welcoming, but I felt a bit embarrassed to ask, but Mel and everyone there was so welcoming to me.
14: Yep.
26: And I left with bread and everything I needed to get my daughter happily to school, have lunches. And
7: so they made a massive difference to you, and it was a sort of... Yeah.
26: It was a bit of hope.
6: In 2023, with the help of the Little Heroes Foundation, we raised much-needed money and awareness for childhood dementia.
27: The momentum that Triple M have given childhood dementia, not just Renee, but the 2,500 families in Australia that are suffering and in a similar spot, has reached ears that you didn't think it would reach. It's been a phenomenal 6 weeks, and Triple M own this space, and Renee and I and Little Heroes can't thank you enough for what you've done.
7: But at this stage, we have raised 107,000.
6: In 2024, Triple M's Hike for Hope entered its 5th year, raising important money to go towards a new crisis care facility for Catherine House.
28: Catherine House offers crisis accommodation for those trying to escape homelessness and domestic violence.
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7: Wow.
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30: 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They are so giving.
6: In 2025, we raised money for the Smith family's Learning for Life program.
7: Through their Learning for Life program, the Smith family is giving kids the digital tools they need to learn and thrive.
31: When I didn't have that, I was doing homework off of my mum's phone, using her internet, and that was impossible.
32: So the Hike for Hope is just going to be an amazing boost to get it to families that really need it now.
6: Our Hike for Hope events have raised over $900,000 for South Australian charities.
14: Wow. There you go. Kim from Orville, thank you. What a great
0: good
14: suggestion.
0: Good idea, Kim.
21: Yeah.
0: Great. We're proud of that, aren't we? I'm proud of it.
14: Yeah.
21: It's the best part of this job.
14: It'll come up again in November. We'll do another one this year.
21: The actual walk itself is close to the worst part, I reckon.
0: It's actually not bad, is it, really?
14: It's a bit of fun. We run into great people along the way.
0: It is.
14: There's always
0: good.
14: A good atmosphere.
0: What about some of the people that pull over and hand out whatever cash they've got in
14: there?
21: Seeing big truck drivers giving you wads of cash.
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0: Triple M Breakfast. Bo, Ryan, Kat and Woodsy. Sydney's longest running breakfast team. Just don't ask how.
20: Oh, good morning, Sydney. You're very lucky to be hearing our voices.
21: It was a tough day yesterday.
20: It was the day after Armageddon.
21: Oh, yeah.
20: Wow.
22: We're recovering well,
20: I think. We're recovering. Speak for yourself.
21: What a party, Bart.
20: That shot of Ben Buckler.
21: Ooh. Right?
22: It's beautiful,
20: I went a bit
22: it?
20: Frank the Tank. On the way home, I stopped at the bottler.
21: Really?
20: Mm. Oh, I didn't get drinking, but I just, you know, I just pushed it like
22: oh,
20: a... Just pushed it like
1: you got a bit of a birthday hangover, big man, or what?
20: Little bit. I know. Some of those surprises you had for me
1: yesterday. I was going to say, how good was that surprise at the party, mate?
20: My favourite moment was when, remember when we were doing the break dancing?
1: Yeah.
20: And Kat went second.
1: Yep.
20: But we're only meant to dance for 20 seconds, and she did that 40-second worm because she couldn't help herself.
2: Well, I couldn't get out of it.
20: She couldn't get out of it.
1: She didn't even give me a chance.
20: And whenever I move back, she's having a seizure.
1: Yeah.
20: But she again popped up like the worm
1: we were just there clapping her on. We didn't have to dance.
20: Popped up into a little hole, the worm she is. You know what you do? It's a good sprinkler for a
1: Oh, man. I tell you, know what the best part was? Like, so obviously, us three, we got to the floor, we started kicking it out.
20: Oh, the cheers.
1: And everyone was like, Puffy, Puffy, Puffy. And then Puffy broke down as well. Mate, that was so good.
20: When he started crying, I was like, what is happening? Bro.
1: Mate, what was that all about?
20: I don't know. I was like, mate, come on. Yeah, save your tears for the car.
1: Honestly.
20: God, bloody hell, mate. We've got fans here. How good are the listeners, man?
1: Honestly, can't wait for our next party.
2: Yeah, I know.
20: Jet
2: were fantastic. The listeners were great. There was also one very key moment during our party that was massive that we'll talk about a little bit later.
20: Oh, we're going to talk about that.
2: Well, I've never seen that at a Triple M party.
1: Neither
2: that was a first. That was a definite first.
20: I haven't seen it at a party.
1: Like, what is this?
20: Yeah.
2: Yes. We will talk about that shortly.
20: Love your haircut too, Woods.
2: Yeah, nice and short on the side.
1: I had the show afterwards.
20: I know,
1: so,
20: but you looked cute. We've put a few wanted posters. Where's your sideburns? Looking all around Homebush area.
1: Still missing.
20: They should be turning up shortly.
1: It's been about 6 months since I found them.
20: It was a good party. I might have the rest of the week off.
1: You do that, big
2: this
1: man.
2: This is not your 40th. It's only your 41st. You can't.
1: How can you have it off when we've got Claire Robbins later on the show?
20: Claire Robbins,
1: mate, are you serious?
2: Robbins is on this. I was going to say this afternoon. It feels like this afternoon. It's actually just this morning.
20: We've got Glenn Robbins on Lou and Judge. On the rush hour, will be Glenn Robbins.
2: Oh, cannot wait. But we will get our shit together.
20: We'll get it together.
2: And we will have a wonderful show today.
20: We need coffee. Now, we're going to pull back the curtain. Here we go. Did it get frosty?
1: No, I thought it was...
2: See, you guys aren't used to having honest conversations.
20: I'm not used to tone. Anyway, actually, I am used to tone. Anyway, Kat bought her... What is it, your brother's dog? What is it?
2: No. It's my best friend's dog.
20: Kat's bought her best friend's dog, a beautiful... What is he?
2: He's a French bulldog.
20: French bulldog.
1: French bulldog, yeah.
20: Thing. Yeah. He's a beautiful little dog. Now, he did best part of last week, little Louie, running around the studio. Last week, he was a bit...
2: He's quiet.
20: He was quiet. He's a bit zannied out.
1: It was like he was zannied out.
20: He was drugged up, man.
2: No, he was not.
20: He was sedated. He was good. But, well, yesterday and today, he is bouncing around the studio.
2: I think he's comfortable.
1: I'll tell you what, he's comfortable. He was dropping ass yesterday.
2: He was doing horrible parts yesterday. And I apologise. Yeah.
20: And, I just said, well, I might bring my dog in as a joke, as I do, because I'm a joker. All right.
1: Yeah, you are. Guy. You're a funny dude.
20: And Kat didn't like that.
2: No, it's not that I didn't like that.
20: If there's a problem, I will not bring it.
2: That is not true, Puffy. I did not. It was literally...
20: If there's a problem, I'd rather you bring it up with me.
1: I believe there was a bit of tone behind it.
20: If there was a problem, why don't you bring your dog in then? Or something like that. We're going to grab the audio because we're
2: going
20: to run hot mics.
2: Please do, because it will be on hot mics.
1: It was good for me. I had a front row seat to it all. I just sat there and watched.
20: You're a witness. You tell it.
1: I said, if there is a problem...
2: Oh, my God. This is so not true.
1: I will not bring him.
2: Tones, you find that audio and you tell me.
1: EP, Puffy,
2: so
1: get in now. Puffy,
20: we've got 26
1: studio.
20: Cameras in
1: Puffy,
20: here.
1: Puffy, get in,
20: we have
1: please.
20: Got 25 cameras. Yep. Give me the mic.
2: No, this is how, I'll tell you here exactly. This is a replay. Let me speak. I literally said, honestly, just be honest with me. If you don't want him in here, just let me know and I won't bring him. That was my tone.
1: What you were... If honestly,
20: you turned into the suit master.
2: Because I know two struggle to have honest conversations, whereas I'm quite forthright in being honest.
1: You're gaslighting us, saying we can't have honest conversations. So you want to put it back onto us?
20: Well, that's bullying.
1: When you were yelling and
20: screaming.
1: That
20: is bullying.
2: Because I know, like, my honest conversations stay in here, whereas you guys probably chat after. And
20: one thing you know about me, because you guys do your little side chats with you.
2: Everything's here.
20: If I have a problem, I bring it up.
2: Yep, good.
20: But I will not be yelled at.
2: Okay? And I will not be gaslit.
20: Okay. Well, what we're going to do,
2: since we're going
20: to get the footage. Hey, if you feel like you were gaslit, I apologize. But I feel like I'm being bullied. I don't like that. Oh, if there's any side chats, what's going on there? That's starting to get in my head a bit.
1: Where's these side chats?
2: No, well, anyway, that's what I'm asking because I say side things are problems.
20: Side things. When you got things on the side, they're problems.
2: Okay. All right,
20: bring down that road.
2: All right.
20: This is the main thing.
2: Yep.
20: Now, in conclusion, right, in summary, the dog is allowed to stay. I might just bring a farm in tomorrow. There we go.
2: See, and this is what I'm talking about.
20: It was
2: about.
20: A joke. It's a joke. I have a writer. No, no.
2: And
20: this is what I'm talking about. Sydney, we're going to try and find the tapes for you. We'll listen to them subjectively.
21: The dog is staying and no more yelling.
20: No more yelling.
2: There was never any yelling from me.
20: No more yelling, and I'm sorry.
3: We must find another brain. You're crazy.
4: It's time to test the statistical knowledge of Sydney's Brains Trust with a guy that's the complete opposite of a genius. It's time for... Bo knows.
2: This is your opportunity to walk away with two Event Cinema's gold class tickets if you get this stat correct.
20: 19% of Aussies said this was most affected after having kids. 19% of Aussies.
21: Oh, mate, the biggest thing that's affected is your sleep.
2: Oh,
21: honestly.
2: That's a good one.
21: You don't sleep anymore, Bo. You know what it's like, mate. If you get a good night's sleep, you're happy.
20: Oh, yeah. Yeah, there's a lot of things that affect sleep, though, mate.
21: Yeah, but kids are massive, man. When you first have them, whinging, you got to feed them, change a nappy.

0: starving. No, because if you that thong, it'd be off. Mate,
1: but even the food that we had as kids was completely different to what my missus makes the kids now.
2: Oh, yeah, and absolutely.
1: But it's like, you eat what's on your plate. If you don't eat it, you're not getting anything else.
2: Yeah.
0: You are starving.
1: Big bet with anything you eat, you get a bit of a back end. It's like, eat it, son.
0: You don't eat, you get in the back of the plate.
2: Or for me, it was, you don't get dessert. I was eating everything on that plate.
0: Yeah. Well, you don't eat. And if, and then, you know what they'll do? Well, you won't get breakfast then.
1: Yes.
0: This, it doesn't work like this, son.
1: But remember,
0: you don't dictate who eats here and how we eat.
1: But maybe you get a whole box of cereal and that's got to last the whole week.
0: Yeah.
1: Mate, it doesn't last the whole week anymore.
2: Mm. Not in your house.
1: Not in my house.
0: I was big on that, though. Before my parents got home, cereal, whatever. It was like, cereal, yeah. Weet-Bix.
1: So
0: bang,
1: good.
0: Bang, and then you're starving. You stockpiling food back then. Now, there's too many options.
1: 1,000,000%.
0: 19% of Aussies said this was affected the most after having kids. Woodsy says sleep.
2: That's I'd say more.
0: 94%
1: the percentage got me again.
0: Cat, 19% of Aussies said this was most affected after having kids.
2: I'm just guessing here, social life.
1: Oh, 100%.
2: Yeah,
1: you got no social life whatsoever.
2: So, and I have so many friends that say, I'm not going to be one of those mums where I no longer see you for a year and a half. And I'm like, wait, you'll be in the trenches and that will go out the window.
1: Yeah.
2: You can't just go to the pub now.
0: Kids are great excuses, though.
1: Yes.
0: You know what I mean? We have a lot of different things and catch-ups and whatnot, and all we have to do is, I can't, my daughter's whatever.
1: Yeah. Sick.
0: Daughter's not feeling well, and everyone has to take a back step.
2: Oh, absolutely.
1: Because you can't spray the kids. Like, you know what I mean? Like,
0: you can't go, oh, mate, come on, mate, it's just your daughter.
2: Get your shit together, put their pants on, let's go, bring them to the pub.
0: You've got another kid.
1: And kids can catch colds like that.
2: Oh.
1: Yes.
0: And if they don't, geez, they can pretend.
1: Oh, yes, they can.
0: My daughter is the best actress I've ever seen. The fake sneeze. That's it. I said, have the week off, darling. I've seen enough. Kara, she's having the week off. Organise that. 19% of Aussies said this was most affected after having kids. Kat says social life. That's 100%.
2: Yeah.
1: Ooh,
2: is that probably 100%? More.
0: Does anyone want a social life? Do you guys
2: love a social life?
1: Yeah, I don't mind it. Every now and then.
0: I get too overwhelmed.
1: Yeah. You enjoy a social life.
0: I love it, but early on my terms.
1: Yep.
0: Where people go, hey, let's go to dinner. And they start it with a 7 in front of it. I go, are you a psycho?
1: That's like midnight for us.
2: No. Yeah, exactly. But that is our job. So
0: we need help here, Sydney. And this can go anywhere because it's a bit wordy.
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0: 19% of Aussies said this was most affected after having kids. Let's go to our callers. Paulie from Albion Park, God's Country. Welcome to the show.
4: Happy birthday from yesterday,
0: Ryan. Thanks, mate.
1: On you, Paulie.
0: Thanks, mate. Let's drag that on.
4: Thank you. I think it's a vasectomy, when a guy gets a vasectomy from, having no more kids.
1: The snip.
0: No. Have you had it?
4: No.
0: I'm thinking about it.
2: Yeah, you were thinking. You were going to ask Dr. Chris Brown to do it.
0: Oh, where's he been? It's been quiet since he
1: finished. You've asked Dr. Chris Brown to do heaps. Yeah, hemorrhoid, push it back
2: in. Yeah, the
1: bird.
0: I reckon he could do a vasectomy on one of my animals, then a vasectomy on me.
1: Do you reckon a vasectomy would hurt?
0: Well, you can get them where you don't go under.
1: Yeah.
0: I don't want to see.
2: Oh, really?
0: You just knees back.
2: Like put like a modesty screen up or something.
1: That'd be fun.
0: Yeah.
2: Oh,
0: yeah, it's
2: boy.
0: Like a day thing. You go in, you're sitting back. I've heard of those ones. One of my mates had it done.
1: Really?
0: I think I know if it was an hour or what, but you're sitting back. I don't know about that.
2: But then don't you have to relieve yourself?
1: What was their name?
0: I won't say. They are a huge fan of the show.
1: Okay.
0: you do... I don't know enough about
2: it. It's a process. I think you have to relieve yourself for a little while.
0: Before it or
2: otherwise, after it, because otherwise you can get someone pregnant if you have to... Oh,
0: imagine that, because that is the fine print you have to read.
1: What do you mean? What was that?
0: That's the fine print.
2: The sperm that is still active is there, so you have to get rid of that.
0: Get it out.
1: So you're going to have little tuggerachis afterwards?
2: I think
0: quite a few. Because imagine you don't read it and you get straight into it.
1: Oh, mate.
0: And they fall pregnant, you're sitting there going, what?
2: What just happened?
0: It's the worst of all. You've we're pregnant, which we didn't want to do, and you've cut all that out.
1: Yeah, and like, how did this
0: snip
1: happen?
0: Snip and snip.
1: Yes.
0: And where we want to be.
1: And the accusations start happening.
0: But, I've had the vasectomy. And who is that guy?
2: Math ain't mathin'.
0: And the kid comes out.
1: Math ain't mathin', baby.
0: Kid comes out, looks like Michael Jordan. You go through all that. All right, Paulie says vasectomy. Incorrect, but good on you, mate. Enjoy that vasectomy.
1: Ooh.
0: Nick from Fairfield West, 19% of Aussies said this was affected the most after having kids.
5: Good morning, ladies and gentlemen.
0: Hey.
2: Morning, Nick.
1: Morning, Nicky boy.
0: Hey, boy.
5: Mate, my guess is once you have kids, the old bank account
1: balance. Oh, totally agree there.
0: Less money disappear.
2: Yeah, I don't understand how modest families have kids anymore afford them.
0: You go out for breakfast, man. Yeah. And it's $150. And you're like, how?
1: I wanted to have like six kids, but it's so expensive.
2: Even the groceries is enormous.
1: School fees, groceries, everything, man. Yeah. Like, what the hell?

0: The kid's eating all the time is a problem.
1: What's that?
0: The kid's eating all the time. And my son's
2: That's
0: hungry.
2: The old saying, bro. Eat out of house and home,
0: That's
2: mate.
0: It, mate. Yeah.
1: That's exactly
0: How many kids
1: right.
0: you got, Nick?
2: Oh, just the one.
0: Oh, how old?
2: 30 this year, actually.
3: Oh.
1: Still at home, Nick?
0: Still at house and
2: no,
0: home?
2: No.
0: Always.
2: The fur kids are bad enough, mate.
0: Oh, yeah.
3: Yeah, well, they're expensive too.
1: Oh, Jesus, yes, they are.
0: Get a dog. Yeah.
1: Yeah.
0: Nah, it's a problem. All right, Nick says the bank account balance. Oh, he's
1: That's
0: well,
1: higher, man. That's way higher.
0: 94%. Yeah. Thank you for that, producers. Good on you, Nick. Enjoy your day. Let's go to the text line. Wade from Roseland says, the chance to throw a leg over. I'm glad someone said it.
3: Yeah.
1: Oh, it had to be right, didn't it?
0: Well, can only 19% say that?
3: I was going to say, that would be 100% surely.
1: Yeah, it's got to be much more higher.
0: They must
1: than
0: be
1: that.
0: Sitting next to their partner. Oof. Right? Because when they get asked that,
1: yeah, and they just go, oh, yeah,
0: what's the hardest thing? Oh, not sex. Well, no. I love not having sex. Looking at their partner, you better just shut your mouth, though.
1: Yeah.
0: All right.
1: Do what you're told,
0: Do what you're told.
1: Do what you're told.
3: Well done, Wade. You've scored yourself two gold class tickets.
0: Stop watching Triple M videos of yourself, and maybe you'll get lucky.
1: Is that why you got that mirror?
0: Why do you keep laughing at the cat videos, and you wonder why? Hey? Well, you can tell by the way he knows this
4: sport. Woodsy's Sports Report.
3: Woodsy, Tanner Boyd has re-signed. What are the ramifications?
1: Oh, there's a bit happening over there, Kat. So I'll paint the picture for you, right? So Luke Metcalf was the halfback last season.
3: Mm-hmm.
1: Tanner Boyd was off contract 2 years ago with the Gold Coast Titans, wanted to go to a club to learn under a great coach, which was Andrew Webster. He goes to the Warriors as second fiddle, so he wasn't the main man. Luke Metcalf had a tremendous start to the season last year, was leading the Dally M competition. This round last year, magic round, he ended up doing his ACL in his knee. So that's a long-term injury. He's out for 6 months. He misses the first 5 to 6 rounds of the season this year. Tanner Boyd gets the opportunity to step up. For Tanner Boyd's whole career, he sort of had that knock on him that, you know, he's just not just the first grader yet. He's started off this season absolutely in terrific form. He has done such a great job for the Warriors. They're coming second on the ladder. He's just an out-and-out halfback. And even his form at the moment, it's led to him getting in the conversations to represent Queensland now with the Tom Dearden injury. So what's happened is Luke Metcalf come back for his first 2 games. The Warriors lost. They partnered him up in the halves with Tanner Boyd. They didn't win. And it was probably their 2 worst performances of the year.
3: Okay.
1: Now Luke Metcalf tears his hamstring in that second game. He's been off for a couple of weeks. He was back last week, but he was on the bench and didn't get any time. Tanner Boyd is the 7 at the moment. You've got Chanel Harris defeated at 6, and the combination is working really well. So the problem there is the Warriors, well, it's not really a huge problem for Warriors because it's great to have depth now, but Tanner Boyd, you can't not play him. He has to play now. So he's probably the number 7 there. Barring injury, Luke will probably get an opportunity later on in the year. But it leaves a question mark on what happens with Luke Metcalf now.
3: Okay. Well, so he's a great friend of the show. We love Luke. I reckon he's one of my favourite players just on character alone.
1: Good bloke.
3: Have you spoken to him? Has he said anything about how he's feeling about it?
1: I haven't spoke to him as of yet about this. Like, I've spoke to him, had conversations with him with his hamstring. But since this has come out, I haven't had a real big chat with him about it. But there's a lot of talk that, you know, the Warriors, if they wanted, they could move him on, but because he's on a big contract over there, and when he resigned, he was going very well at the time. And all you got to do is look at the market. Like Papua New Guinea, they're looking for that market. Perth Bears looking for that marquee man. He could be there. The Papua New Guinea side, they're still trying to get their roster. The Dragons need players that can attack. The Eels need a 5'8". They've got Mitchell Moses at halfback. There's so many sides there, but in my personal opinion, if I'm the Warriors, I'd keep him. I still think he has got so much more to offer. He's coming off an ACL, takes a long term to get over. And if he can form that combination with those 2 other halves, I think they could be a very dangerous side, the Warriors, with all 3 of them there.
0: A lot of wonderful moments at the Convert 'em to the M's party, but this had to be the crescendo.
3: All right, Dale, before we finish up with Jet, for a final beautiful song closer, what have you got to say?
5: I would like to ask my partner whether she'll marry me today.
3: Yeah, Dale and Cassandra, everybody! Phew, I'm glad that went well. Oh boy. Otherwise, this next song would have been really awkward. Dale and Cassandra, it's a beautiful ring. Congratulations!
0: How good is that? The husky celebrant. The husky celebrant of Kat.
3: I was having a great time.
0: You would be a great celebrant, actually.
3: Oh, I don't know. I'd get carried away.
1: No, you'd be great. That's what you need at a wedding.
0: Yeah. But you always get what you want. So that would be... Now, propose. Say I do. That's it.
1: Get on one knee.
0: Give me 1,100. But we're joining us right now, the people from the scene of the crime, Dale and Cassandra. Dale, welcome to the show, mate.
6: G'day, guys.
0: Congratulations, mate. How's the honeymoon?
6: Yeah, it was good last night. Yeah, good night.
0: Yeah. Was there nerves?
6: Didn't leave till late.
0: Was there nerves, Dale? Because you got up and you did it quite quickly at the party. I'm not going to lie. I thought we were going to do it towards the end.
1: Yeah, so did
0: you.
1: I.
0: Just
1: yeah.
0: got ahead of it. A beautiful ring. How were you feeling? It's game day times a million.
6: I had butterflies, but a few drinks to start with was really good. So that was, settled me down.
0: Strength in numbers,
1: was that,
0: too much.
1: Was there any thought that your lovely Cassandra would say no, big fella?
6: No, I adore her and she adores me. It's beautiful.
1: Oh, mate, it's a love story.
7: Yeah, I know.
1: It's
7: lovely. I saw the look on her face when Dale first went up there, and it was when he started to go through with it, I was like, oh, this is going to be fine because she looks overjoyed.
0: Yes.
7: So I was like, we've got her on the line now.
1: I've got Cassandra here.
0: Cassandra, congratulations.
8: Thank you. Morning, guys.
0: Hey,
1: how are we feeling this morning? That's all I want to know. Yeah.
0: The day after.
8: Oh, I'm still on cloud nine.
0: Yes.
7: She did say something to me which was funny after I said, oh, how are you feeling? She said, oh, I'm not a big on the public proposal thing, but but I love him so much. Yeah.
1: No, Big Dale, I want to ask, mate, because after you proposed, Kat and I were standing there, mate, you had some choice words for Kat and you spoke to Cassandra about it. Can you just run us back through that conversation about a couple of years ago at the party?
6: A couple of years ago at the morning party, I was hitting on Kat, and I was chilling.
0: Tell you what.
7: He's proposing to you.
1: You're off the market, brother.
0: I tell you what, Cassandra's not a bad plan B. I'll give you that much.
7: She's won this one.
0: No. Hey, talk to us about the ring, because I got a glimpse of the ring before you did it.
1: It's
0: what
1: massive.
0: Is it, an opal? What is that, a little
6: That's
0: gem?
6: Opal, I cut the opal myself.
0: Oh, beautiful.
1: You say that you got a little hobby, don't you, Dale?
6: That's my hobby. Yeah, I cut opals. This is a hobby, but that was good fun. It was good to make a personal gift that I can give to her forever.
7: Dale, remind us what did you have printed on your shirt when you did the proposal?
0: Run.
6: I said, Woodsy, you hold mine, I'll hold yours.
1: Oh, what a legend. What a legend. I wanted to marry Dale.
0: What do you mean?
1: I wanted to jump in and say, no, Cassandra.
0: Oh, no, Cassandra, you need to take it. Now piss next to me like you mean it.
1: Straight to the trough, big man.
0: Come on, that middle aisle.
6: I'll the trough for half an hour for him.
0: Yeah, Bo kept coming in. Laying in the trough again. Hey, congratulations, mate. We can't wait for the bucks.
1: Yeah.
0: We
1: can't wait.
0: Triple M wedding, I'm hearing.
7: Oh, that's what I'm
6: Triple
7: hearing.
6: Triple M wedding.
1: Triple M wedding. What do you think about that, guys?
0: What do you reckon?
8: Oh, for sure. And Kat, you could be our celebrant.
7: Yes, I'm in.
0: Right,
7: I love
0: Kat,
7: this.
0: You do the hens night. Woodsy and I'll do the bucks week.
1: Oh, yes.
0: I'm thinking we'll start.
8: Hold up.
0: No, he's in.
1: Sandra's already pulling ranks. He's got the ring.
7: And I think she's a smart lady. I like her already.
0: He's in trusted hands, international waters.
1: No phones, Cassandra, now.
0: Good on you. We honestly can't wait for the hens, bucks, and the wedding. Love wins, eh? Well done.
7: Yeah, it was a great moment. Thank you so much. Congratulations.
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7: Sydney's biggest gossip segment. 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
0: This is from Blake. From Blakehurst.
1: Is that Blakey?
0: Blakey. From Blakehurst.
1: Yes.
0: All right, it's read out today. I'm going to read it out.
1: Okay, you read it out, big man.
0: This one's going to ruffle feathers.
1: Okay.
0: Whispers are a big TV personality is filthy. They missed out on an invite to yesterday's Triple M Convertum party.
7: Ooh, who could that be?
0: I've got a couple in mind. That
1: big TV
0: me.
1: Personality.
7: Okay.
0: You know, I think we're all thinking of the same thing.
1: Is he on Breakfast TV?
0: He's on Breakfast TV. His last name rhymes with Petrovich.
1: Oh, big Carlos.
7: Carl. I thought you were going to say Shervo.
0: No, sure. Where is Shervo?
1: I was going to say Pete Stefanovic. Was that?
0: No. Well, Carlos.
1: Carlos.
0: Very, very busy on that Carl Stefanovic show podcast.
7: That would have been fun if he was at the party.
1: Imagine that. But he's been knocked back from with you. He tried to do, a Fox show the other night.
0: Why was he doing that?
1: I don't know. Nine held him back, and then Nine held him back from our show. That's disappointing. Would love to have him out there yesterday.
0: Did Nine hold him back from us?
1: They must have, yeah.
7: Were they worried he'd get a bit carried away at the Convertum party?
1: Yes.
0: He is Channel 9, though. I think it works. I know.
1: He's the big dog.
0: Yeah, they have to go through him, don't
1: yes.
0: they?
1: Yes.
0: Through his Stefanovic show podcast people.
1: Well, how good is the Stefanovic podcast?
0: Mate, they were down in Albury. Sold out pub
1: Joyce.
0: They were doing a Farrah election down there and One Nation One and all that. And he was down there front and centre. Busy man.
1: Oh, he's very busy.
0: Busy man. Still didn't get an invite to make that clear.
1: Where was Shervo?
0: Shervo's been quiet.
1: Has he ghosted you?
0: I've got messages off people who wanted to be there. There you go. Have you guys had people that are blowing up that wanted to be there? Because you know what? It's after the fact. Everyone's like, oh, I don't know if I'm going to go. Then they see the videos online and go, oh, man, I wish I was at the biggest party in history.
1: That's it.
0: Well, it's too late.
7: No, I don't really have celebrity friends, so it wouldn't be.
0: Yeah, you do.
7: Any, well, except for you guys.
1: Yeah.
0: What about the point guard from the Kings? What's his name?
1: KD.
0: KD.
7: I wouldn't call a close personal friend.
0: I would.
7: Would
0: what
7: you?
0: About Cooks? Cooks like.
7: Oh, Cooks is awesome.
1: My friend.
0: You and Cooks are friends. I ask Cooks about you all the time. He goes, I love Cam.
1: My good man, Arthur Lawndy.
0: Point guard.
1: Arthur Lawndy came.
0: Arthur Lawndy.
7: Yeah. Larry was there. Larry was a Amdus, massive yep. highlight.
1: Didn't he pump the crowd out?
0: I spoke to Larry last night, and he was very thankful for us for organising that for him. He was, what a wonderful
1: He was like a whirlwind, just come in and it was a hurricane.
0: I was worried that he was walking in 3 hours after blokes drinking since 9 o'clock.
1: He was on a bigger level than them.
0: He was great.
1: He was unreal.
0: Larry's a star. You know who else actually messaged?
1: Who messaged?
0: Mark Barretta. Barretts.
1: Oh, Barretts.
7: Eddie Barretts. He would have had an invite, surely.
0: I don't know. Well, it's one of them ones where I just assumed he was going to get an invite.
7: Yeah.
1: He's sort of part of the Triple M family.
7: He loves Triple M. He's a great dude. He does.
0: He messaged me too. He goes, oh, I can't wait to come to the next one. And I was joking, say, I'll pick you up, show for you and all that. And he's still writing.
1: Well, he actually said, I didn't get my invite. I'm filthy.
0: That's how lazy our producers are.
1: Yeah.
0: I've been saying it since the start. As soon as we finish at 9:30, they all go home. God knows what they do.
1: So
0: we're messaging celebrities and bribing them and players.
1: So you think they just put the ticket in and as soon as the ticket's
0: they
1: out?
0: They play Keno at Tremoyne or something. God knows what they
7: in,
0: do.
7: Clock in, clock out. That's
0: they
7: all
0: clock
7: they
0: out
7: do.
0: And go. And then I always ring them, hey, guys, I've got this great idea for the show. And they go, oh, sorry, mate, just I can't hear. They're at the gym or getting their hair done.
1: Well, I ring them and they're all having wines together.
0: I know.
1: We don't even get a call.
0: Put the bottle down.
7: I've been at a few of them. Oh, they are good fun.
1: Yeah, there you go, see?
0: Okay.
1: Cat, you're part of the problem.
0: 24, if you are a producer
7: and I tell them, put your phone down. I see you guys calling
1: I've seen these two dickheads ringing right now.
7: Turn your phone around. Yeah, exactly. They have nothing good to say.
0: Don't make us lock you in the studios again. Because that's what it'll be to you.
1: We'll confiscate their phones too.
0: We'll confiscate their phones. And their shoes, like jail. Take the shoelaces.
1: And your belt.
0: Anyway, Mark Barretta, let's reach out to him.
7: Let's see if it was him.
0: Just starting to weigh it all up, all the things that happened yesterday, a lot of wonderful moments, but as you guys heard a little bit earlier, I think the top of the tree was the proposal from Dale to Cassandra.
2: All right, Dale, before we finish up with Jet, for a final beautiful song closer, what have you got to say?
3: I would like to ask my partner whether she'll marry me today.
2: I'm glad that went well. Oh boy. Otherwise this next song would have been really awkward. Dale and Cassandra, it's a beautiful ring. Congratulations.
7: Well, because Jet were going into, are you going to be my girl? And all I could think was, if this doesn't go well, this is going to be very uncomfortable.
0: I love that. Cat's always looking ahead at the log. What's next? Hang on, what's coming up next? We've got a Best Sheds promo.
7: How am I going to anchor us out of this one?
1: She's in control, baby. She's in control.
0: I love it. But the she said yes.
1: Yes.
0: Thank you. God.
1: We were all nervous for it too.
0: Thank God she said yes. I was unfortunately in the toilets trying to hold a door for a bloke. But I heard it on the loudspeaker. She said yes. But sometimes they don't. Sometimes they say no. Sometimes you get caught up in the moment. I went over to Italy years ago. I was filming something and a gentleman proposed to a lovely younger lady out the front of the Trevi Fountain.
1: Oh, is that where you put the coins in?
0: Yeah. Yep. And if you've ever been there in Rome, there's a lot of shady characters around.
1: Ooh.
0: And people take photos for you and they'll go, oh, can I take a photo? I always like to give my phone to someone who takes a photo who you know you can outrun.
1: Because
0: they're going to take off, all the young lads around there. And the guy, I said, mate, do you want me to take, he was about to do it and I could tell something was happening, but I didn't know it was a proposal. And he was asking this young lad next to him about the, like talking about the phone. There was a bit of a language barrier. I think he was South American or something like that. And the other guy was Italian. There was a bit of a language barrier. And then the bloke just dropped and did it.
1: Oh, really?
0: And proposed. And I mean, there's no universal language for yes or no, but you know when someone says no.
7: Oh, yeah.
0: And she was intimidated because there was a big crowd, everyone was clapping.
1: Yep.
0: 100% she said no. There was a bit of a shake the head, then there was an argument in Spanish.
1: Yep.
0: And old mate had been carrying that ring for, you know, probably from Spain all the way over. And the big proposal in front of the Trevi Fountain, she's gone no.
1: Oh, you're kidding.
0: No, mate. No means no.
1: You know what I hate, right? So say you go on a destination wedding and you're there to celebrate the wedding for the couple that are getting married. I hate when you're away on there, right? And then a day after the wedding or 2 days later, someone else is proposed.
0: Or before the wedding.
1: Or before. Like, why are you trying to take the limelight off the people that you're over there to celebrate
7: exactly.
1: their wedding? And the holiday is for the people getting married.
7: Yeah, don't make it about you.
1: Don't make it about you, Bo.
0: And if you're in love. If you're in love, your partner goes, "Oh, that was great. It's a destination proposal." Yes. But if you're not, they're like, "Well, you
7: what's going on
1: here?"
0: Come on, Troy.
7: Oh, I had an awkward one when I was tour guiding. A guy came up to me and went, "Oh, look, when we do the tour in Florence, I'm going to propose at a good moment during the tour." And I was like, "Okay, no worries." And I could see they weren't to get along.
0: Aussie guy.
7: Love it. And so we rock up at a moment in the tour, and he kind of gave me the eye, and I was sort of like, "All right, I'll stop talking." And he proposed, but he was wearing his best white pants. And so he didn't want to get on a knee. So he was in this weird lunge position. And it was the worst photo I've ever seen because I was taking it
0: for
7: him.
0: So he didn't touch the ground?
7: Didn't touch the ground. It was like a weird lunge.
1: How long was he
0: there? He's got to be on the ground.
1: The lunge hold is hard.
7: You could see the quad start to shake.
1: Oh, yeah.
7: And anyway, I could see she wasn't into it. So about 3 weeks later, they were on a big trip. I caught up with them again in Portugal. And so I saw him and he's by himself. And I was like, "Oh, mate, what happened?" And he said, "Oh, she didn't seem that thrilled about the whole proposal." And she took off with a surf instructor.
1: Portugal.
7: I'm not even joking. It was the biggest disaster I've ever heard in my life.
0: I've seen that movie.
1: Yeah, it was.
0: With that movie with Russell Brand.
7: I was like,
1: And you hear the white pounding.
0: White pants on a proposal. Like, mate.
7: Oh, what are you doing?
0: What are you doing?
7: And in a weird lunge. But I was like, I didn't want to say it, but I was like, it didn't seem like it had the legs to last the distance.
0: Right. Were you the surfer, mate?
1: Yes.
0: Yeah, you were.
7: Never saw her again.
0: Where did you propose, Sydney? Benny from Campbelltown's called in. Appreciate your call, Ben. Good morning.
5: Good morning. How are you?
0: Going well. Let's talk about this proposal.
5: So I booked it all in with the Sydney Harbour Bridge to do the climb.
0: Mm-hmm.
5: And while on the climb, I had my wedding ring in my pocket.
0: Yes.
5: And got to the top, proposed. I had my best friend and her best friend there with us. As witnesses and take photos. And she said no.
1: You're kidding, brother.
7: Oh, no.
1: Because that's halfway through the walk.
0: And you connect,
1: like you connected, you can't even change the
0: layer.
7: No.
0: It's connected.
1: You connected, for the safety. You can't change like the who you sit standing next to.
0: Did you walk north, Sydney, and she walked south? How did that work?
1: Brother.
5: Very, very awkward walk back down.
0: Well, were you just asking why?
1: Was there a whole way behind it?
7: Like, how long were you guys together for? Was it a quick engagement?
0: What happened there?
5: About 2 years.
7: Oh, see, that would be a normal.
1: What was the chat like after, Benny, when you're walking down the bridge?
5: I was more like, I'm not ready yet.
0: Yeah. Why do the bridge climb? Why do the bridge climb?
1: Can I say something, Benny? Are you still together?
5: No.
1: Good decision, Benny.
0: What'd you do with the ring, Ben?
5: I've actually sold the ring.
7: Okay. Good on you.
1: I'm glad you didn't throw it in the harbour.
0: Well done, mate. I tell you
5: very
0: what. I tell you what, that's the worst $1,500
7: you've
0: ever
7: spent. Yeah, I know. Absolutely.
1: Hey. Hold on, I'll change the order. Get me best mate that next to me now, please.
7: Oh, and then you've got to get out of your jumpsuit.
1: Yeah.
7: That's
1: get your own way home, love.
7: So painful.
0: See, that wouldn't happen at a Triple M party.
1: No, Benny, we got your back, brother.
7: You should have done it there.
6: Bo Ryan, Kat and Woodsy's Gas Cock.
0: Oh, we're still doing the Bo Ryan, are we? That's getting old.
1: Oh, what do you mean? It's great. That's your name.
7: Yeah, exactly.
0: The Gas Cock, we all know what it is. It's usually Woodsy dresses as a chicken and or rooster and runs around every Friday with thousands and thousands of dollars of fuel vouchers on him, and the punters meet there at a...
1: Oh, they love it, mate. They come out of nowhere. Place. And you know what's happened this week? I'm at Magic Round, so I'm MIA. And
0: we're very happy for you up
1: there.
0: Good on you, mate.
1: I'm just going to be flying the flag for us up there against all those mighty Queenslanders.
0: Oh, yeah.
1: But you know what? I set you a challenge, big man.
0: You did.
1: It is your week to be the Gas Cock. Unless...
0: Challenge not accepted.
1: You go through your black book and you get one of your celebrity mates that you call a mate to fill in for you.
7: Yeah, it has to be someone we know too.
1: Yes.
0: I've had a lot of time this week because we've had Mother's Day for all the women in my life, plus my birthday, which we, as we know, will drag on for a month.
7: Yeah,
0: And the biggest party in history.
7: Well, then, busy.
1: But you don't have to ring. You could just run yourself.
0: That it can't happen. Because otherwise, who is going to be in here with Kat keeping this dream alive?
7: I reckon I can handle it myself.
1: I'll be down the line.
0: What happened when I was off the other Monday, guys. You drowned.
1: It was one of the best shows. It was one of the best shows I've ever had.
0: You guys were drowning, right? I listened. Some really good
1: You were supposed to have 2 days off, but you asked to come in the next day.
7: Yeah, you got nervous and came in on the Tuesday.
0: I said, son, stop taking that surgery. Get up. No, you didn't fall for it. But look, I'm not going to run as a Gascoigne because, look, I've got a lot of important things
1: to do. Hold on a second. No, mate, you don't tell us if you can get someone to run for you.
0: I will get someone.
7: Yeah, well, who have you got? I would probably start locking it in because it is in a few days.
0: That's the difference between you and I, guys. You guys go too early, give people reasons to get out. I go late.
7: Who are you lying to?
0: I'll give you a few names that I've thrown out early as a, well, it's not really an invite to do it. It's more of a joke. Ha, ha, ha, ha.
1: Okay, let's go.
0: Because they arced up. Ray Hadley.
7: He's not doing that.
0: Bro, he can move. Have you seen Hadley? He's got good footwork.
1: I reckon that'll be the most numbers for the Gascoigne we'll ever get.
7: Absolutely. But people would be way too scared to tackle him.
0: I know. Very good. He said no.
1: Yep.
0: Tony Armstrong, my man.
7: He'd be good.
1: Where's he been?
0: He's been off the grid.
1: Yeah, I know. I haven't seen him.
0: I don't know, man. My boy Tony texted him. He said maybe.
1: Yep.
0: Because I didn't tell him much information. Yep. I just said, do you want to come on the show Friday?
1: Oh, okay.
0: Little does he know, be dressed as
1: all right,
0: chicken.
1: Who else we got?
7: Okay, what about Raygun? Because she didn't come to our party.
1: She
7: could actually owe you for this.
0: Raygun, I'm keeping up my pocket.
7: Okay.
0: Also, Bradbury. He messaged me.
7: Bradbury, he goes,
1: you can't do it this week.
0: Why?
1: I'm catching up with him up at the
7: the brewery.
1: Brewery.
7: Yeah, okay.
1: On Friday.
0: Oh, no worries. We'll cancel the show then so that you can go meet all your friends up at Puppet Round.
1: Yes. Don't be hating.
0: There where we're at, Peter Stefanovic got text too, Carl's brother.
7: Yeah, how's that going?
0: Well, he said yes, and I said, you've got to bring Carl. And then he didn't write back.
7: Okay,
0: he wrote, ha, ha, and I went, ha, I'm serious. So he's out. I've got a couple of other guys, right?
7: Mm-hmm.
0: Joe Hildebrand, good friend of mine.
7: Oh yeah, I know Joe.
0: Ahead of the election.
1: Mm-hmm. Yes.
0: Thinking about Joey.
7: Okay. Ooh. He'd be great. He'd be a very tall, lean Gascoigne.
0: But I said you can't wear your glasses.
7: Oh, what do you mean?
1: I think he can wear
7: his glasses. Wear his glasses.
0: No, you can't. You can't. I want to even the playing field.
1: Really? Nah, he's got to have glasses on, man.
0: Okay, we'll get him goggles.
1: Yeah, get him the goggles.
0: I'll get him some chicken goggles.
1: Yep.
7: Love it.
1: Happy with that.
0: Have you got any names for me, guys?
7: Well, no, this is your project.
0: I lost my black book.
7: Because quite frankly, I'd love for you to be the Gascoigne.
1: Well, you say you know everybody, so and everyone's your mate.
0: I don't say that. You say that.
1: JLP.
0: He can't. He's in America, mate.
7: Benji Marshall. What's he doing?
0: Well, he's coaching the team.
1: Doesn't answer both calls.
0: He's on. Benji's back on.
1: Oh, he's back on.
0: But look, it will be a big name. It will be Friday.
1: You know what? Flano, he's jobless.
0: Flano?
1: Shane Flanagan.
0: Oh, yeah.
1: That
0: would
1: be job.
0: Fun. You know what? Shane Flanagan would be good.
7: Pick him up.
0: Get 12,000 Dragons fans down there.
7: I can tell you where it is.
0: Where? Go on then.
7: Robson Park, Haberfield.
0: Great. Throw from the city.
7: So get ready.
1: Just 8 down the
0: road. Great. I want to see the park.
7: That's when you need to be there. Hopefully it'll be Bo as a Gascoigne, unless he can find a celebrity friend. We'll check in every day.
1: Hope he doesn't.
0: When is it again? Friday.
7: Friday, 8 o'clock.
1: Friday there.
7: See you there.
0: Well, we've drawn them out, ladies and gentlemen. Mm. Can we just revisit our Triple M whisperer from earlier, Kat?
8: Whispers are a big TV personality is filthy. They missed out on an invite to yesterday's Triple M Convertum Party.
0: And we had to narrow it down.
1: Yes.
0: Because Carl is a huge... They reckon Carl listens to our show very quietly with one pod.
7: Oh, you're kidding.
1: Yeah. Oh, why's
0: on air? Yeah, he doesn't wear an earpiece. He doesn't listen to producers and that. He's always done that. So he's a big fan. It's not Carl. It's bigger.
1: Bigger.
0: Apparently bigger TV personality.
1: Wow.
0: Right? Who do you think
7: a Hemsworth. Is it a Hemsworth?
1: Oh, yes.
0: TV.
7: TV, yeah. But they did TV.
0: Bigger.
7: Luke Hemsworth.
0: Nah, bigger. TV. Think one of the best Australian broadcast. Nah, bigger. I'll tell you who it is. We're going to pull the curtain back because we could be here all day. It's Mark Beretta.
1: Oh, Beretta.
0: One of the greatest TV presenters and sports journalists this country's ever seen. Beretta, welcome to the show. Yesterday, mate. What happened, mate? Legends. What happened?
9: I don't know. I was waiting. I mean, I saw Larry Emder got an invite. I mean, I know he's got a few whiskey bottles, and a gold Logie, but I get that. So I'm hanging out. I'm listening. I'm phoning up, trying to break through, and nothing, just nothing. Then I see all the photos on social media. We had the best day ever. You know, Larry was great. He's kicking around town still. I don't think he's been home yet. So
0: why would he? Hey, when I heard it was you and you've called in, we saw your message on the socials. I replied to you, and I replied to no one. You guys know that.
7: Yeah, he
9: really been mates a long time.
0: We've been mates.
9: I didn't get an invite.
0: I know. I've actually sacked two people here, Brett. So I hope you're happy with that. Two producers are gone. They're on their way. Welcome back to Drummoyne, wherever they live. I said invite everyone, and we just assumed that they would invite you, Brett.
1: Yep.
0: But you know what the young producers are like these days, mate? They come straight out of uni and whatnot, and they reckon it's in the mail. But
7: anyway.
0: You know what? I promise you, for our next party, I'll personally drive you.
1: You chauffeur
9: no
1: him.
9: No way.
7: I wouldn't wish that on you, Bruce.
0: I'll come the back way. I'll come pick you up.
7: Mate, it'll take you 4 hours to get there. You'll have 4 toilet stops and you might get there by about 2 o'clock.
0: Where would you rather be, Brett? While I got you, Brett, actually, we got the gas clock this Friday. As you know, you listen to the show. Yep. I just thought, you know, because you missed out yesterday, I'd make it up to you. Okay. And invite you to dress as a chicken and be a gas cock, and we can run somewhere with fuel on you. But here's the kicker. We can do it over your way. Maybe we can do Military Road or somewhere in Neutral Bay, Balmoral Bay or something. What are you thinking?
9: This is a great opportunity, and I can see that. But, Bo, we're mates. Because not only have you not invited me to listen to party, but you've been down the list of Ray Warren, Ray Gunn, Peter Stefanovic. How far down am I?
0: No. That's longer than I am. I actually thought you were. It was out of your league, mate. You were like, no, I'm too good for that. But then I thought, what?
9: I've got time to kill.
0: That's what I'm thinking, mate. lock in.
7: Don't fall for it, Brett.
9: I definitely would, and I'd do it another time, guys, but I've got to be in Port Moresby on Friday. So
0: Do it in Port Moresby.
1: PNG.
9: Yes. If it wasn't for that, I'd be there for sure.
0: Oh, have the PNG signed Brett?
1: Ooh.
0: Are you serious?
1: Media manager.
0: They get our best media manager. They got Luai. What's next, huh?
1: Bloody hell.
0: Woodsy.
1: No, thanks.
0: All right, so we'll try and get some Papua New Guinea fuel up there, mate. Papua New Guinea diesel.
1: Give him some SP lager.
0: Imagine that. He jumps off the plane. Hey, guys, it's me.
9: Might have to run quick in Port Moresby.
1: Mate,
0: I'd be hiding, mate, in Port Moresby. But stay safe over there, mate, and we'll lock you in for the week after, bro.
9: Mate, I would love to. Hey, thanks, legends, and well done on a great party, and good on Larry for tipping in the Ben Buckler too. How good was that?
7: Oh, the Ben Buckler was a highlight.
0: Don't tell him that's the only reason we're invited.
1: The Buccaneer.
0: No, we love him. It's a gold logie. I feel bad.
9: Can you bring
0: now.
9: The gold logie? Nick doesn't go anywhere without that gold logie these days.
0: He's got a replica one.
1: He got the tattoo.
0: Yeah, he's like, look, I've got a tattoo. We love Larry, but we probably love Brett's more.
7: We do Brett's.
0: I'll play him against them.
7: You're a shoe-in for the next one. In fact, lifetime membership for all our Triple M parties. Yeah.
1: Big time.
9: Beauty. I'm starting to get ready now, guys. I'm up.
0: I'll come pick up now, actually. I'll come to Port Moresby.
7: Oh, boy.
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1: I'm gonna miss singing that.
2: 100%.
3: We gotta do it again.
1: Yes,
2: definitely.
3: We have to do it again because the third time's always a charm, isn't it?
2: We're getting bigger and better.
3: We're getting bigger and better. This year's gonna be very hard to top.
2: How do we top that off?
1: Jesus. Oh. That was a good day.
3: Maybe four people.
2: We had a proposal. We had Jet.
3: Yes. No fights, too.
2: No fights.
1: No fights.
3: When I was there. One fight.
2: Yep.
3: What else? We didn't have any players this year, NRL players. A couple of them pulled
2: out. Yeah, we didn't. But Tahir was sensational.
1: Tahir started, and that was a tough
2: You talk about a tough carry. That's one of the hardest things I've seen.
3: That was off a kickoff. That was really tough. But he hung in there, Tahir, and he's seen some stuff.
2: Oh, mate.
3: He looked at me halfway through and he goes, Bowie, what the F? And I went, mate, hang in there. And then when he started doing the visual stuff, opened the crowd up, a bit of a fashion catwalk, he was great. But people that we know are now, we've divided everyone into two types of people. People who are at the party.
2: Yep.
3: And people who weren't.
2: That's it.
3: And if you were at the party, well, you're welcome.
2: We came here to party.
3: We feel sad for you.
1: Yes. Right?
3: What are you doing with your life? Maybe you can be at the next one. Why don't we merge Dale and Cassandra's wedding into a party?
1: Oh, can you imagine if we made that? Yes.
3: Like we do their wedding.
1: And we did their bucks and their hens.
2: Oh, my God.
1: And invited other people.
2: Now that is a plan, guys.
3: Yes. Whoa. And and it's in the middle and all the lads are at the bucks, the girls are at the hens.
1: Yes. And then you come together.
3: And then we merge.
2: Yes.
3: We've been drinking and whatnot for 2 days.
2: Do we go back to the horse and joggy?
1: Can I handle it? Why not? I've been to many Triple M parties. This was my first proposal.
2: Really?
1: Yeah, this is the first time I've seen someone get engaged at a Triple M party.
3: Beautiful.
1: It was a lovely moment.
2: It was
1: actually
2: good, wasn't it?
1: Yeah.
2: Because you were basically the celebrant to do it.
1: Well, I think I was the only one that they could see and get the microphone to during Jet.
3: And,
1: you
3: were the only serious one because everything's a joke to me and Woods. Everything's a laughing joke to us. But you did well. And look, do your celebrant course. Get on that.
1: I'm serious about this. This will be fun.
3: Well, we're serious.
1: Yeah.
2: Oh, yes, we are 100%.
3: We are 100%. I wonder, you could be the best man, Woods.
2: Really?
3: I'll be the little flower boy.
2: Oh, no, best man doesn't walk in any
3: other.
2: You can
3: come down, little ring.
1: You can be the ring bearer.
3: Hey, guys, how are you?
2: Just
3: swirl the ring around, put it on, take it off. Hey, look what I can do. Hey, guys, look at me.
2: Because, again, it's their wedding, but it's about you.
1: Yep.
3: Look what I can do with the ring. But we want to speak to people who've been at the party.
1: Yes.
3: Right? I've got a few people in mind. I would love to hear from, what was her name? Ginger.
2: Ginge.
1: Ginge was fantastic.
2: Had a really good conversation.
3: Can we get people to reach out to Ginge?
2: Michael
1: from Pitt Town was fantastic. He brought the full beer pong table. I had a great time playing beer pong yesterday.
3: I think Michael will be arrested.
1: Possibly.
2: I think he's still going.
1: We've got to speak to Ronnie.
2: Yep.
3: All the Kurnell girls. Not close, Kurnell.
2: Fuck Kurnell.
3: Give us a call, 1-333-53. We're at the party.
1: Yes.
3: And if you weren't.
1: If you were converted too, I would love to hear from someone that has been converted and they're sticking with us.
3: Yes.
1: Mm.
3: What about, what's her name? Erica.
2: Erica.
3: The prison guard.
1: Oh, Erica.
2: She was great.
1: Oh, she
2: was fantastic. Wasn't happy with you.
3: She wasn't happy with me.
2: She didn't receive the flowers, mate. Where
3: you know
2: flowers?
3: What? Can we send her out some flowers, please? Because you're making
1: us
3: look
1: bad. Yeah, let's do that. Flowers
3: again.
1: For everyone. Let's send them out
3: Can
1: to
3: we
1: Erica?
3: Send her a best shed, actually? Send her a best shed.
1: Oh, speaking of. That Best Sheds were fantastic in footing the bill as well.
2: Mate, they were great.
3: Yeah, they foot the bill,
1: outstanding.
3: Did they?
1: Yes, Best Sheds certainly knew how to throw a party.
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1: Jet were fantastic
2: yesterday
1: at the Convertum to the Ems party. Great time had by all, and what a wonderful group of listeners as well.
3: Wonderful group of listeners, but also the people we had to convert, they made us work for it. Especially when they had no idea who we were through the day.
2: That was hard, eh?
3: I think they got convinced to go. Like some of them, there was two or three people, you know, with each person, but then there was like a hanger-oner.
2: Yeah, there was.
3: Who
2: was
3: had no idea what
2: they come in numbers, remember.
3: And the first hour, they were all at the bar going, whoa,
1: what is going on? What have we signed up for?
3: After a little bit, they let their hair down.
2: It's like when you get like a school dance and like at the start, everyone's on the wall.
1: Yeah, all the women are one side, all the men are on the other.
2: Once the punch kicks in, then it's rock and roll, baby.
1: Right. Yeah, once the beer pong table got unfolded.
3: Yeah, then you pull out your mum's Kahlua.
2: The beer pong was a hit.
3: Pour a little bit in the toilets into your bottle, come out. Next thing, you're breakdancing, man. You are. On fire, but we need to speak to people who were there because we can only push it so much.
2: Million percent.
3: We need more evidence, don't we?
2: Yep.
3: And what better evidence than Beck from Kurnell, not close Kurnell.
0: Far Kurnell.
3: And Beck was not a listener. Beck, welcome to the show.
19: Hey, guys. Good morning.
2: How are we feeling this morning, Becky?
19: Had a bit of a headache last night, but I've come good this morning.
3: Now, Beck, you came with Ronnie and all the lovely ladies from out there at Kurnell, but you listened to who, 2GB or something, Nova before it?
19: I'd listened to podcasts.
3: Oh, that's right, podcasts. Yes. Now, how did we go? Did we convert you?
19: Let's just say the podcast will be put on hold this morning, and I'm listening to Triple M on my way.
3: Oh, yes.
2: That's what we want to hear.
3: Can't wait for the ratings to go. One more person, one more listener.
2: What did you enjoy most, Beck, about the party yesterday?
19: Enjoy most? I would have had to have been Jet, the catwalk, which I was extremely out of my comfort zone, but Kat stepped in and
3: yes.
2: You're on fire,
3: Beck. Kat can move, can't she?
19: That's it. She can.
3: On the hot coals, of course.
2: Oh, yes.
19: And of course, the proposal.
2: Oh, how good
1: was
2: that?
1: The proposal was
19: to give them some free bouquets for their wedding. So all good.
2: Good on you.
3: Free bouquets.
1: Yeah, Ronnie does balloons and
2: she's a florist.
3: Mm. Oh, we're gonna get Ronnie to let's mix oil and water here. Ronnie, we're gonna send it to Erica. We're gonna send Ronnie.
2: I could have used Ronnie last week for the birthday and Mother's Day.
3: Tell us
2: man.
3: Now.
2: I know.
3: Why
2: might be late?
1: Yeah.
3: Good on you, Beck. Well, welcome.
19: Thanks, guys. It was good.
1: It was a lovely meeting.
2: Thank you for coming,
3: Beck. You wrap us up. All right, no worries, Beck. We'll see you next year. Good on ya. Let's go to Adam.
2: Next one?
3: Adam from Windsor.
2: Oh, big ads. He was a classic.
3: Got the M in his head. Adam, how are you, mate? You alive?
20: Yeah, I'm alive. A bit seedy this morning.
3: Should you be driving, mate? Are you driving?
20: Yeah, driving at the moment. I'll pull over. Hang on.
3: Pull over, you can drive and talk. I just didn't think you'd be able to drive, mate, with all the alcohol you had.
20: Yeah, I had a fair bit. And I kept going when I got home, too, so.
3: Oh, okay.
1: Wow.
3: Yeah. Got onto those 0%ers.
20: I had a few of the Rivo Masters come back.
3: Oh,
2: the boys are on fire.
3: So,
2: yesterday.
3: Guys, it was the Rivo Masters beer pong. Is that what they're called?
2: No, they're the rugby league club.
20: No, we're the footy team.
3: Rivo Masters, footy team.
1: But it converged into the beer pong. We had a good time playing beer pong.
3: Actually, I said to them, they go, why don't you come play for the Rivo Masters? And I got confused. I thought it was beer pong.
2: Nah.
3: And I said, I will. And now what? Oh, so now I've got
2: to
3: play footy.
2: But Ads was the first one to get the actual Triple M shaved in the back of his melon.
3: Yeah.
20: We converted a few of the boys over as well.
2: Oh, yeah.
1: Good. Okay.
3: Beautiful. Yep. Did you get your goatee done? I saw you were at the back near the fades, guys. Did you get your goatee all clipped up and fixed or what happened?
20: Oh, I don't have a goatee. I've got a beard.
3: Beard.
20: Yeah, I looked like a wild man before that. So
3: yeah, you got it trimmed. Looks good, man.
2: He was looking great. Adam was sort of like our security. He was helping us like chauffeur around the whole place to get around.
3: I got
2: great.
3: Adam confused with this other bloke that was blocking the cubicles. Oh. Another bloke looks exactly like Adam. He was in there. You know that
2: if
3: bloke?
2: If that was Adam, he wouldn't be driving today.
3: You know that bloke? He's like, hang on, they're going to be a little bit, mate. Hey, let him in.
20: I don't know what you're talking about.
3: I don't know what you're talking about either, mate. Rules of the party.
2: That's it.
3: I actually forgot to take everyone's phones, too.
2: Yes.
1: Oh, we're going
2: to
1: do that.
2: Rules of the party. What happens at the party stays at the party, champ.
3: What happens at the party is on Instagram. Triple M Breakfast.
1: Exactly. No, it was a great day.
2: Thanks, Ads.
1: Big thank you to everyone that came, everyone that was converted. Obviously, Best Sheds. And then the horse and jockeys certainly know how to throw a party. The food was outstanding. Missy K, Asian cuisine at its finest. Go and check it out at laundy.com.au. A massive thank you to everyone. We had such a wonderful day. And now I'm looking forward to planning a wedding. Cannot wait.
2: Celebrate Cat.
1: Yes.
21: From the Comedy Company to Kath and Kim and Russell Coit. He's an Australian comedy legend.
22: You told another girl that you won't be arriving this year in a sleigh with reindeers. How will you be arriving this year?
23: With no pants on, on the back of a push bike.
3: Oh, who doesn't love Glenn Robbins more than us? Bring him in. Bring him into the bosom, Cat.
24: That is good.
3: Before
24: I don't do much nowadays, but I love doing this show.
3: Yes.
24: I love you guys.
3: Thank you.
24: Yeah, when I come in here, I just get good energy. And I can tell you, for the folks at home who are listening, it's a good place. It's a happy...
3: We love it.
24: People should come and spend maybe a week with you. It's like going to an ashram or something.
2: Pushing it there.
3: 100%.
1: What have you brought for us today, Glenn?
24: So I heard a thing on the radio the other day, and I thought about you guys. I thought, this is really interesting. It was a Scottish psychologist who was saying, if you want to get through to your subconscious and give yourself a message, a trick is to talk to yourself in the third person.
3: That's so good.
1: Oh. Bo does this all the time.
2: He does.
1: Yeah, he already does this.
3: I'll go surface level because I don't want to know myself.
2: You get caught in your head.
3: Yeah.
24: I'm interested to see whether it works, and I'm interested to try, and we'll have a little group therapy, and people can play at home. Basically, you need to say, for example, Glenn needs to stand up for himself when he's in a room with Mick Malloy.
2: There we go. Good start.
24: Yeah. So, you know, just because Mick is around doesn't mean that Glenn has to, you know, be a lapdog. See? Exactly.
2: Yeah.
24: Glenn needs to get off the leash. Glenn needs to, you know.
3: Glenn needs to be Glenn.
24: Yeah. Glenn needs to be Glenn. So, do you mind if we do this? And you can throw in questions yourself.
3: I want it.
2: Yes.
3: I need it.
24: But I will fire you with some questions. Don't think. But and it's quite a hard thing to do. Yeah. To sort of get your brain to do it.
3: No, we're with you.
24: Because it's a little shift inside.
2: Yes.
24: You, yeah, it's a little shift in your head.
3: I'm with you.
24: Okay, so ready for the first question?
1: Yes.
3: Go on.
24: How can you be more interesting?
3: Mm. Ooh. Jeez. You were hungry.
1: I feel like Bo's a little too interesting.
3: Thank you.
1: So.
3: Thank you.
2: Yeah, I think I'm pretty
3: predictable. What do you mean
2: I'm
3: by interesting?
2: You know what? I'm pretty predictable, I think.
24: Oh. No, no, no.
1: You've got to talk to yourself.
24: No, yeah. You've got to talk to yourself.
2: Hey, big man. Would you, big rig, you big sexy thing?
3: big horny sexy thing.
2: You big horny thing. I think you are very predictable. Like, if there's a question that we know there's what the answer is, Woodsy's going to say, I think everyone knows that I'm going to say that right answer.
24: So what does Woodsy need to do to be more interesting?
2: Come from a different angle, I reckon.
24: Oh, yeah.
2: Because it might come from an ambush to an angle that people go, well, I couldn't believe you were thinking that.
1: So like more petrol price gear and less
2: not tits and ass. Yeah. We'll go petrol, we'll go,
3: Spotfire
2: Japanese
3: stuff.
2: Cruise ships.
1: Japanese cruise ships. Did you mean
2: Chinese warships?
1: Chinese warships,
2: yeah. I meant. See, Japanese the unpredictable. You didn't predict that one.
3: Too good, bro. Very good gear.
24: Bo, I know you're sitting on something and I want to hear you say Bo needs to.
3: Yeah. Bo had a plan until Kat said Bo is too interesting. Now Bo's in his own head again and wonders how he's going to gaslight Kat.
2: I think I know how Bo could be more interesting.
3: Your problem is you try and fit in when everyone's boring.
1: What?
3: When everyone around you is boring. Just be yourself, Bo. Don't listen to all the naysayers.
24: Okay. I've got some medication on hand if this gets out of hand.
1: Thank God.
3: Pass it over, Glenn.
1: Okay. Thank you. Kat, to be more interesting, you need to create a really weird lie that people are interested in.
3: There we go.
2: Yes.
1: For example, Kat, remember when you dated that guy who said that his grandma invented Pictionary? And you believed him for probably about 3 weeks.
2: Yep.
1: You were so interested in that lie until a simple Google proved it wrong. But.
2: Simple puffy.
3: There was no man.
1: Kat, remember how interesting that guy was by that really interesting lie.
3: I love your lies.
24: Wow.
1: Yes.
24: That is really deep. So therefore, it's going to be interesting to see because I'm.
3: Although, Lord, you don't suit lying. You don't suit lying.
24: I agree with you totally. Yeah.
3: You're too good.
24: What I'm doing right now is I'm hypnotising you and your listeners.
3: Love it.
1: You've given us a task. You're asking us a few questions and we're to answer them in third person.
24: Is it, if you want to get through to your subconscious and give yourself a message, a trick is to talk to yourself in the third person.
1: Your current question is, what do we need to stop doing? Woodsy just answered that with stop being led astray by Bo, which has rattled him a bit.
3: But I love your honesty.
2: Yes, thank you.
1: What's yours,
24: okay,
1: Bowie?
24: Bo? Okay, Bo, you just go. Give us the top three off your list.
3: Well, just instantly what come to mind, and I've been talking about this with the guys. Yes. Bo, you've been talking about this with the guys, but it's time to tell Glenn and tell the listeners. I try a lot of, Bo, you try a lot of different things for silly reasons, but this one, well, it blew up in your face. You have to try and stop being celibate for no reason. And that was one that you could not commit to.
24: I applaud your honesty. Mm. That is profound.
2: What a dickhead.
24: Can you tell me what happened?
2: As if you do that.
24: Was it a it wasn't a radio stunt.
3: No.
2: This is just silly Bo Ryan.
3: Yes, it was for radio.
2: Yes. Content is king, Glenn.
3: There was some tensions were high at home in the Ryan household, Bo, not because of you, mainly because of you. So, Bo, you thought it would be good to go celibate, but no, 3 months is way too long.
2: 3 months?
3: 17 days on. 17 days you went to Bo until it, But Bo, well done for trying.
24: That's good to giving Bo a pat on the back.
1: Yep.
3: Celibacy is very hard.
2: Stupid.
24: Let's finish on a positive.
1: Yes. Mm-hmm.
24: What is your, this is hard, okay? Mm-hmm. And you are not blowing smoke up, what's that saying? Blowing
1: smoke blowing up your ass?
3: Anus.
24: Yeah, up your own.
2: Up the anus,
24: What is your most appealing trait?
3: What's the wording of it?
1: Appealing trait.
2: Appealing trait.
3: Most appealing trait is the people you associate yourself with, Bo. And you are a reflection, Bo, of who you hang around. They reckon it's the top five people. I don't have five friends. Ooh. I only have three.
2: Who's
3: in no particular order. Well, Glenn.
2: Oh, Glenn, yes. That's
1: okay.
2: Right.
1: Yes.
3: Glenn's with us still. Okay. Try not to speak. Bo, don't be weighed down again by pigeon when you were trying to soar like an eagle. Thank you.
1: Oh, wait, who were the other two?
3: You two.
1: Oh, we can say it.
2: Yes.
3: But that's it. You've got no confidence. How am I going to give you confidence?
2: Oh, mate.
1: Well, no, the whole point is we need to hear it in words.
2: That's your most appealing trait.
3: No.
1: Yeah.
2: Do you want me to go to my next one?
1: Yes, yes.
3: Oh, we can only build them up enough.
2: Big Woods, your most appealing trait is that you are rock solid to your mates. And if someone hates Kat, you hate them. If yes. someone hates Bo, you hate them.
5: Oh, wow. Yes. Solidarity.
2: I'm rock solid to my teammates.
3: My guy.
1: Yeah. Oh, I love that. My all right. Guy. I'm yeah. ready.
2: One in
3: Should
2: all
3: we
2: in.
3: Say who we all hate on three?
2: Yep.
3: Well, hang on.
24: But put a beep in if you want.
1: 3, 2, 1.
3: Yes.
2: Oh, yes. All three of us.
3: Uh-oh, Glenn, are you friends with him?
24: Really, a strange cat. Strange mm-hmm. world. No, I've never met him, but that's all. That's good therapy all session. Okay, Kat, what's we haven't heard.
1: Oh,
24: haven't
1: yeah,
24: heard.
1: That's right.
24: Yeah.
1: Kat, you're big spicy. Your most appealing
2: big
1: trait.
2: Spicy?
1: Yeah, you're big spicy.
2: Yes,
1: yeah,
2: Spice Girl. Yeah.
1: Your most appealing trait is you're very reliable.
2: Yeah, that's right.
1: Like, especially yeah. with time and
2: you're
1: people.
2: You're assertive.
1: Like if you,
3: decisive.
1: Kat, yeah. when the boy, if the boys go down, you're going down with them.
2: Yep. Oh, that's, like what, you I mean. Are, that's what I want to hear.
1: You are on the same ship. Once once you surround yourself with people that you stick by.
3: Yes, sir.
2: How good is this?
3: That's what I'm talking about.
1: You know what? This is why you, when the boys teeter on the edge and they're about to go off the cliff, you pull on their
2: you
1: braces and you just bring them back to standing level.
2: Amen
1: and
2: to that,
1: you
2: baby.
1: Rip them back over the cliff.
2: Oh, yeah, amen.
1: Because wow. yes, sir. This is a team. We're in it together. You want no one to fail. And this is you. This is reliability,
2: violin.
1: Big spicy.
24: I'm brushing away I'm wiping away the tears.
2: Oh,
24: I'm wiping away the tears because what I have just witnessed is three people being very honest and entering their souls by talking to themselves in the third person. You should be very proud of yourselves. And oh my God, how great am I for helping you guys?
1: Oh,
24: you should take it to management. You should draw management in and do the exercise around the board table and yes. watch them crumble.
1: Yes. Yeah, I better go learn some names.
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8: On Triple M, it is Lou and Judge. It is actually Lou and Judge today, not Judge and LP as it was yesterday, because Lou was at home sick, wasn't she, Judge?
9: Well, that's correct.
8: And
9: but, you know, we did have our questions. You know
10: what?
9: We did. Listen, Louisa, you seem to be crook a lot. So, a lot. So, we do question the validity of it sometimes.
10: That now, is cruel. You know, I've got that immune thing, which means I get sicker worse. That might have made sense. You know what I mean?
9: Didn't make sense, but I respect the effort, buddy. Hey, who's very clever?
10: Me.
8: Hey, so let's, I mean, we did something.
9: Listen, we did something. Should we play the intro to what we did?
8: This might give a clue.
9: Let's do that.
8: For Lou.
11: Ding dong, did you lock at Lou's place? He will knock and then he'll run away real quick and she'll be cranky.
8: Does that give any clues?
10: I am not kidding you. I was laying on my couch trying to sleep. And it just kept going on.
9: Are you kidding?
10: I'd go there and unlock it. And I'd go, what? So
9: no.
10: I was going to call my real estate agent. I literally text Violet and I said, my effing doorbell keeps going off for no reason. Trying to sleep. Going, what? Answering it. And going, no one's there. Thinking it was a post-it. No. Back to my couch with my eye mask on. Nah. Where it goes again.
9: You crushed it. So the whole goal... If you heard the last bit of the intro there, Lou, and she'll be cranky.
8: Yeah.
9: That's incorrect.
8: Yeah. So here's how it
10: Why
8: all...
10: Why does Judge get sick days, but every time I'm sick, you guys do something to me?
9: Because I'm actually sick?
10: I'm actually sick.
9: What sickness did you get?
10: Well, I don't want to talk about the state of my toilet bowl, Jack.
8: Let's talk more about this, but first, here's how it all went down.
11: Ding dong, did you lock at Lou's place? He will knock and then he'll run away real quick and she'll be cranky.
8: Ding dong, did she lock?
9: Did she? Talk to us. Where are you?
12: Team, mission is a go. I am currently out front Lou's place. Okay. Curtains are down. So from what I can tell, no parties.
9: Where are you? You behind some bushes or something?
12: I'm on the main front strip now on the sidewalk, but I have done reconnaissance already.
9: Yep.
12: I just have to be quiet when I get close to the house.
8: Obviously,
12: I'm out front. I'm on the sidewalk, but I've got a straight line towards the intercom. Guys, if I go quiet for a little bit,
9: just be
12: I'm just approaching.
9: Yep. Okay. And as soon as you do it, book it, mate.
8: Book it. Get low and go, go, go. Yeah. Oh, my God. Book it, mate. Here we go.
9: Go, go, go, go, go, go, go. Get out there.
8: Get out of there.
9: I need you low. I need you fast.
8: Come on, Digiluck.
9: We need you low. We need you fast.
12: Okay, where are you?
9: Where are you?
8: Where are you?

0: We are in the clear. No sign of Lou looking at the blind.
1: Ready to go for round two.
2: Mission is a go. I am going to start approaching the front door.
1: Get out of there, Digi. Get out of there before she sees
3: it. The ground is wet. Be cautious. Be careful, Digi.
1: And we're out.
2: He's out.
3: Oh, my goodness.
2: And we're out.
1: Our operative is out of the scene. But
2: Any blinds look secured. The blinds look secured.
3: Blinds are secured. I think right now we've got a lady in there certainly questioning reality.
2: I think it's time we deliver some more confusion to Lou.
1: Let's do it. This is phase three, which is just a third ding-dong ditch.
3: Let's go for it.
1: Get out of there, Digi. This is phase three.
2: This is no joke. We're clear.
1: We're clear.
2: Someone's the metal.
3: Has there been any lifting or movement?
2: No movement. On the side windows, there are a couple lights on, so we know she's there and we know she's probably wigging out.
3: Okay. Yeah, good. Gotta do one more. Just one punch in, punch out. Can you do that for us, bro?
2: I'm in a bush currently, but I'm ready to go if you guys are. I'm heading in.
1: Okay.
3: Over. Get out of there.
1: Here we go.
3: Run.
1: For the final time, run to your freedom, Digi-Lock.
3: You've earned it.
2: I'm out.
1: Beautiful.
2: Oh, my God. We made it, guys.
1: You've done so well.
3: God, you're good, dude. Proud of him, huh?
4: You know, it's the easiest house to ding-dong datch or whatever it's called.
3: Digi-Lock.
4: Yeah, you literally click the buzzer and then you can just move to where you'd go down to the pool and then come back. So you could have just kept going.
3: Oh, yeah.
4: That was so annoying. I was literally eye mask on the couch, Kevin's in hand, trying to snooze. And I was going, why today?
3: We literally wanted...
4: You can go through my text. I text Violet.
3: I love that because we had no idea. We were hoping that we were cultivating like a boiler room of confusion and anxiety within your abode.
4: It
3: turns out that's exactly what we've done. Hey, mission accomplished. Everyone, very well done.
1: Well done.
4: Thanks, guys, while I was trying to
1: sleep. And off the back of that, let's do annoying colleagues.
3: Yeah.
1: I guess that was us yesterday.
4: You too.
3: Lou, you can call in.
1: 1-3-3-5-3. Tell us who your annoying colleague is.
3: Me.
1: Why are they annoying?
3: Oh, she was offended. She thought I was talking about her.
1: If you're calling in, Lou, it means that
4: not
1: you're...
4: Not today, mate.
1: No, all right. Tell us about your annoying colleague.
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1: It is Lou and Jarch on Triple M, as it is every weekday, between the hours of 2 and 4.
3: That's it. Now, listen, we can be pretty annoying colleagues, I think. I think the both of us, Lou, we can be annoying to everyone.
4: Yesterday was probably the most annoying you've possibly been.
3: You've only just got me started, kid. Don't worry about that.
4: Like trying to snooze.
3: Yep. Hey, what's the old adage? You snooze, you lose. So that's almost on you.
4: I did lose. I lost out on sleep.
3: Correct.
1: Because you were hearing this.
3: Hearing that.
4: You guys thought it was funny while I was practically dying.
3: We just thought
4: both ends.
3: Well, we wanted to wake you up just in case you messed up your couch.
4: Thanks, mate. I really appreciate it.
3: It's not even that annoying.
4: Yeah.
3: Like,
4: I'm getting wound up again.
3: That's her Vietnam. Mm. That's the equivalent of a...
4: You know, if I had been in a better mood, like if I wasn't feeling so sick and it was just like you guys did that on a normal day, I would have filmed from the inside being like, what is going on?
3: Oh,
4: but
3: yeah,
4: I was just defeated. I was like, I'm just going to swear then. I'm not.
3: Okay, breathe. We were annoying. Mm. So
4: we were going to do annoying colleagues, 1-3-3-5-3.
3: Yeah, we thought.
4: After you guys yesterday.
3: We thought it only appropriate to do that. Now, we've got Hayden on the line. Hayden, tell us, mate, who was your annoying colleague?
6: I got a good mate, Jack, just won't keep his mouth shut at all.
3: Okay, this sounds...
4: I've got one of those as well.
6: Don't we all?
1: Hayden, I've got one of those as well.
3: Hold on. Let's hear about Hayden's, shall we? What do you mean, mate? What do you do?
6: Oh, I do solar.
3: Okay.
6: So, solar installer.
3: Oh, okay. So, you're already in the beating sun.
6: Yep.
3: And what
6: dealing with a bunch of Fruit Loops.
3: And what he's yapping.
6: Yeah, just can't keep his mouth shut and just got a bit of a potty mouth on him as well.
4: Oh, sounds just like my Jack.
3: Well, it does sound awfully similar. Hold on, do I install solar panels on the side? Maybe.
4: You do on Saturday afternoons, remember?
3: Oh, yeah, I work with Hayden.
4: Yeah, come on, Jack.
3: Oh, this is super hurtful.
4: Yeah.
3: Hayden, I thought we were good mates.
4: Yeah, thanks, Hayden. Appreciate you calling up about Jack. Anyone else got stories about Josh?
3: Okay.
4: Billy.
7: Hey, how you going?
3: Good, mate, how you going?
4: You don't work with Jarch as well, do you?
7: Hey, sorry?
4: You don't work with Jarch as well?
7: I don't know.
4: He's not there rememberable. You probably wouldn't.
3: Rememberable.
4: Oh, God, I'm sick.
1: Okay, Billy, who's your annoying colleague?
7: Oh, I've got a colleague named Bruno, And every time I turn the corner, you know, we're painters, you know, I'm painting one side of the house. I come around to his car, and he's got the toaster machine out, cooking up a steak. Stanger, the other.
3: Mate, it's like he was raised on Mars.
7: Yeah, and he doesn't even give me a bite of any of it.
1: Oh,
3: Bruno.
1: Bruno Mars. There you go. Yeah. It was deemed a bit far-fetched.
3: It was. Okay. It was a long shot. Thanks, Billy.
4: Kelly.
8: Hi, guys. How are you going?
3: Very well.
4: Talk to us about your annoying colleague.
8: Yes. Her name is Lou.
3: Okay. Hold on.
8: Yep. Her name is Lou. Okay. Yep. Interesting. She's a practical joker.
3: Mm-hmm.
8: She hides in garbage bags and jumps out at you when you walk past. And also wraps people's cars on their birthday with wrapping paper. Okay. She's just annoying. Everywhere you go, she's scaring the crap out of you.
3: Hold on. Is this actually our Lou? Because she does do that.
8: Wow. No, it's not your Lou, though. It must come with the name.
3: It does come with the name. Very annoying people, Lou's.
4: I literally thought that was me. I was like, hang on, when did I wrap a car, though? Yeah. I can't remember that part.
3: Thank you, Kelly. We got Ruben. Talk to us. Who's your annoying colleague?
9: Hey, Lou.
4: Hello? Who's there?
3: Ruben, are you there?
4: Who's there? Oh, it's you running away from me when you ding-dong dash.
1: Oh, very good, Ruben. Very good.
4: I'm leaving the studio for a bit, boys. Have a good hour, bud. See ya.
1: That's a Ruben from Ruben. That's all time from Ruben.
3: That's all Blue time.
1: Charge on Triple M. Oh.
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1: It is Lou and Jarch on Triple M. Let's play.
11: Rolling with it. Rolling with it.
3: Acting.
1: Very good acting.
3: Class.
4: I just watched a really sad video.
3: What'd you watch?
4: It's one on TikTok that I wouldn't recommend to anyone.
3: You trying to pronounce words?
4: What?
3: Hey, now we're going to play.
4: That is not sad. This was a really heartfelt one.
1: Maybe you can use that in your acting.
4: I'm not telling you anymore, Jack.
3: Yeah, okay.
4: You're being pretty cruel to me. Say something nice.
3: You don't look that sick. It. Hey, now, listen.
4: I the colour green.
3: We're going to play Roll With It, Kermit. We're going to play Roll With It. Okay, Lou? Now, bring some of that emotional vulnerability to this performance, if you could.
4: Well, it depends what character and genre I get.
3: Hopefully it's sad. Irish lady. That's what I'm looking for.
1: Sad Irish lady.
3: I love that today for some reason.
1: Yeah, okay.
3: You know, just like, oh, I don't know what I'm doing. So we got Ben and Daniel.
4: That's exactly how the video went.
3: On the line. How you going?
12: Good, lady.
3: How you going? Good, thank you. Okay, boys.
4: Hey, boys.
12: Hi, hey. Boys.
3: The way we're going to play it, I've got two things to roll here. So I'm going to roll one, which is an emotion. I'm going to roll the other dice, which is a character. Lou's got a song. She's going to read the lyrics in that character. You've got to buzz in once you've realised what the song is. So first to buzz gets it. We good? Okay.
4: Yeah.
3: I'm going to roll.
1: Okay.
3: You know what? I'm going to roll character first.
1: Okay, Josh, going to roll the character dice.
4: Hit it.
1: What have we got? Ooh. What have we got, Jarchy?
3: Oh, so close. Cowboy.
4: Oh,
1: cowboy. Okay, and now we need an accent.
3: Or an emotion.
1: Or is it emotion?
3: You're a frustrated cowboy.
1: Oh.
3: So you've been out there in the frontier. You haven't felt the love of a woman for a long time.
4: I've been seeing those western balls that roll through the western places. Well,
1: now that's not the song yet.
3: Yeah, correct.
1: But just to be clear.
3: Just take those balls. They're blue balls because you're frustrated.
4: Okay. I know I'm frustrated, copper.
3: Okay.
1: Take it away. Now, Ben, Daniel, you can buzz in at any time. Lou, begin.
3: Take it away.
4: Okay. How long will I slide? Separate my side, I don't believe it's bad. Slit my throat, it's all I ever have. I heard your voice through a photograph. I thought it up and brought up the past. Once you know, you can never look, Ben. Never go back.
1: Hey, Ben.
12: Is it the Chili Peppers?
3: Ben? Okay.
12: Daniel Bach.
1: Bang.
3: Yes.
1: He's nailed it.
3: Yeah.
4: Hello. Hello.
12: Cracking song.
3: Banger.
1: We agree. Oh, yeah.
4: Well,
3: that's the good stuff.
1: That was just grooving.
3: Ben, very well done. And also, Lou, tremendous performance.
4: Thanks. I kind of feel like that was my forte. Lou.
3: Yeah, one of your better ones.
4: Yeah.
3: Definitely. Frustrated cowgirl, I suppose.
1: Mm.
4: I was being a cowboy.
1: Okay, oh, so, cowboy. It did say cowboy on the dice.
3: It did, yeah. Sorry, very I saw good that acting, for your Lou. Performance.
4: Sorry, if you listen to the instructions, then you'd know what I was performing.
3: Well, it's just because you're a female.
4: No, I was playing a boy.
3: Okay.
1: Incredible transformation.
4: Hi, boys.
1: I'm Lou and Judge.
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1: Lou and Judge on Triple M here, thanks to our very dear friends at Zero.
3: Hey, this will be great for radio. What's this face LP?
1: Oh, well, it's a face of confusion, yeah, not knowing what's going on.
3: And what's this?
1: Just a face of trying to figure out a problem.
3: Stress. Do you want to know why I look so confused and stressed?
1: Why?
3: Because I was trying to do my taxes without Zero.
1: Mm.
3: That's with an X, by the way.
1: Mm.
3: Okay. That was me confused, Louisa, and stressed because I didn't have Zero with an X in my life.
4: You always need Zero.
3: Okay. Now, with Zero, now look at me now. What am I doing?
4: You're happy. You're fine. Yes. No,
3: well,
4: you've got
3: correct.
4: Zero.
3: Yes. Well, that's correct. And what's this? Oh,
1: satisfied.
3: That's easy.
4: Mm-hmm. Yeah. Signing away. Heaps of good stuff.
3: Correct.
4: Zero.
3: With an X.
1: With an X. Yeah, exactly. Visit zero.com. What is that, Judge? Zero with an
3: X.
1: X. Okay.
3: Correct.
4: Guys, I've got some huge news in front of me.
3: What? What'd you say?
4: Especially good news for me.
3: Especially. Yeah. Okay. Talk to us.
4: Adulthood actually starts at age 32.
3: Now run me through that.
4: According to a new study, which is perfect for me because I am 32.
3: Okay. Well,
4: so a new study from the University of Cambridge suggests that adolescence may last much longer than traditionally believed, up to around age 32.
3: What? 100 years ago, everyone was dead by 32.
4: No, they're saying between 0 and 90, there are identified 5 major life stages based on brain development.
3: Right up.
4: So childhood, birth to age 9. Adolescence, ages 9 to 32.
3: Come on.
4: Adulthood, ages 32 to 66. Early aging, 66 to 83. Late aging, 83 onwards.
1: So I'm currently working with you two as an adolescent.
4: Yeah.
3: Oh, still I'm an adult.
4: You're the only adult in this.
3: Well, no, you're an adult now, Brad.
4: Not really. I've only just become an adult. So give us some life tips.
3: So you're an adult, 32.
4: Give us some life tips.
3: Start acting like one.
4: Oh, yeah, coming from me. I mean, coming from you.
3: Oh, my God. Everything okay at home?
4: No, mate, I've been sick all day and night.
3: Yeah, coming from me. Jesus.
4: I've had four hours sleep, Jack.
3: Hold on. That was one of the greats. You're coming from me. So confident. Mate.
4: I mean coming from you.
3: Adolescence. So you're in your adolescence until you're 32.
4: Yeah, it feels about right.
3: So essentially.
4: Can I have a baby Chino?
3: Essentially, you could wake up, LP, and. Like, if your misso wakes you up, it's like, come on, we've got to take the dog for a walk. You could roll over and go, I don't want it.
1: Yeah, which I do.
3: Yeah, okay.
1: Yes, that makes sense.
3: You're a child.
1: Yeah, true.
3: But what is adolescence? I thought adolescence was just teenagers.
4: Like yeah, it is.
3: But that's what so you can be an adolescent in your 20s and your
4: 30s. Yeah, apparently.
1: Still 31.
4: Until you're 32 now.
3: Oi, something ain't adding up.
1: No, the scientists at University of Cambridge said it.
3: Maybe they're idiots.
4: Yeah. They said the brain undergoes its biggest structural shift around 32.
3: So technically no one should be able to vote until they're 32, until you're an adult.
4: There's probably plenty of things that they shouldn't be able to do.
3: No grogs till you're 32.
1: Oh.
4: Yeah. You're in the clear, Jack. I've only just been allowed to start drinking.
3: Oh, wait, let's take Lou to the pub.
1: Oh,
4: yes.
1: I can't go.
3: You're an adult.
1: I can't go.
4: You can't come, LP.
1: Have fun,
3: yeah,
1: guys.
3: Yeah, sorry, dude.
1: Have fun.
3: Sorry, nerd burger. Oh. We'll get you a fake ID.
1: Thanks, man.
4: We won't encourage that.
3: No, of course not. We don't encourage that.
1: I'm 28. You can encourage it.
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1: Lou and Judge on Triple M for your early drive home. Now for something very different.
24: And now, the adventures of Teddy Archdale.
1: Wow.
3: Interesting.
1: Now, I've got a Teddy. What could this be?
4: You've got a little Teddy next to you.
3: I do.
4: I've got a little Teddy next to me.
3: Yeah.
4: He's very soft and fluffy.
3: Yeah, he is. He is soft and fluffy.
4: He's very cute. And you know why we've got these, Jack?
3: I actually don't, Louisa.
4: Okay, so your baby is due in less than a month.
3: That is correct.
4: So we're going to get Australia to help with the baby gift. So we've got this little teddy. We're calling him Teddy Archdale.
3: Yep.
4: And we want to send him on as many adventures as he can around Australia.
3: Right.
4: So, you know, say you're at the work side and you think little Teddy Archdale might have fun in an excavator, or you're going to Fiji on a trip.
3: Yep.
4: Or you're just going, I don't know, to the Whitsunday somewhere nice. We want to take this little teddy on an adventure, and then we're going to turn it into a book on all Teddy Archdale's adventures.
3: Well, that's very cool. And also, why are you doing this for me?
4: Because
3: you're actually good people.
4: Yeah, unlike you guys being quite mean to me, we're quite nice to you.
3: You really are. I've got to change my tune.
4: Yeah, I think that's
3: what a lovely gesture.
4: Oh, it's going to be so cute.
3: So
4: your little baby growing up, and he's going to have this book.
3: So it's a book written by the listeners.
4: Yeah. Correct. So they're going to take the teddy, little Teddy Archdale, on many adventures across Australia.
3: How cool is that?
4: I know. So we're going to send him to everyone.
3: Okay.
4: And then we're going to write a book about all of the adventures he's been on.
3: Mate, that is very, very cool of you guys.
1: And you can take the bear on holiday with you.
3: Take him to work.
1: Take him to work. You know, whatever adventure.
3: Okay.
1: Yeah.
3: And so,
4: I'll take him to meet the Kevins.
3: Okay. So we'll send out. So we'd send out Teddy to the listeners. To the listeners.
4: Yep.
3: And so then they'll take photos and write their own blurb, and that will be their page in the book. Uh-huh. Am I getting this?
4: Yes, then it'll be Teddy's adventures made into a full-blown book for when your little baby's born.
3: Well, that's very lovely. That's mad. I love that.
1: There you go.
4: So we need to get some callers on, obviously, to decide where they want to take Teddy on their adventures. So if you've got somewhere you want to take Teddy,
3: 133353, cool.
4: Tell us where you want to send Teddy Archdale. Are you going on holiday? Do you have a cool job?
3: Yeah.
4: Are you going to a concert?
1: Yeah.
3: Call us now, I suppose. 133353.
1: Take Teddy Archdale on an adventure. 133353, Lou and Jarch, Triple M.
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1: Lou and Jarch on Triple M, and we are doing this.
24: And now, the adventures of Teddy Archdale.
1: So, it's quite nice. It's quite a wholesome thing. This is not like this show at all, what's happening here.
3: It's the polar
4: we're
3: opposite.
4: Being very kind to our sweet little Jack, who's going to be a daddy.
3: That is correct.
4: So we've got these little teddies in studio.
3: We do.
4: And they're called Teddy Archdale. And we're going to send him around Australia with listeners, and they're going to go on adventures. Little Teddy Archdale's going to have heaps of stories to tell.
3: That's it.
4: And then we're going to make it into a book.
3: Well, that's the coolest thing I've ever heard. Now, basically, thank you guys. This is bloody lovely. The listeners dictate the adventure. Mm-hmm. So we send Teddy out to you guys, and you'll take him with you. You'll take photos and write about it, and that will be part of the book. So should we take some callers to see where Teddy might be going?
4: He's going on a huge adventure. Carmen.
3: Talk to us.
2: Good afternoon. How are we?
3: Very well. How are
4: you?
2: Well, I hope Teddy's ready for this when he comes to Bundaberg.
3: Bundy. Ooh.
2: All right. He can start off at Bundy Ginger Beer so we can get a Bundy Brew drinks.
3: Yeah, love that.
2: Then we might send him on the Lady Musgrave to go and see some whales.
3: Oh.
2: We might take him to Bundy Rum to meet the Bundy Rum Bear. Maybe they could meet each other. Then I'm thinking maybe to Tina Berry's for some ice cream. There's probably a few other places, but we might give them a surprise.
3: Mate.
1: Wow. That sounds so good.
3: I feel that's right. Carmen, I feel like that's right up Teddy's alley.
4: Teddy's going to love ice cream.
2: You might want to leave.
3: And Rumbos.
1: No.
4: Yeah. Just like his dad.
2: And Kalki Moon. We've got Kalki Moon as well, which is our specialised gin. So we've got everything covered.
3: Now we're cooking with gas. I think Teddy might stay. He'll never come back. Thanks, Carmen. Simon, mate, where are you taking Teddy?
5: Yes. G'day, how you going?
3: Good, how you going, mate?
5: Not too bad. I'm one of the managers out at Head and Greta Driving.
3: Yeah.
5: So he's coming out there for starters.
3: Yep.
5: And funnily enough, we've got a resident sloth that we normally take on adventures as well.
3: Do ya?
5: So he come with the sloth and have many adventures.
3: Oi.
4: Teddy and the sloth.
3: Teddy and the sloth. Absolutely. At the drive-in scene. Mate, that feels right.
4: Sounds like a romance brewing.
3: Sorry?
1: A romance?
4: With Teddy and the sloth.
3: No, they'll take it slow.
5: Sounds like a good plan.
4: Thanks, Simo.
3: Cheers, mate.
4: Susan.
11: Hi.
4: Hello, Susan. How are you?
11: Good. I'm a high school teacher and I teach hospitality. So I thought Teddy might like to come and spend a day at high school with my year 12.
3: That's a great idea.
11: Cooking and learning how to make coffees.
3: That's a
11: good idea. Becoming a barista.
3: Susan, put him to work because I'm going to need some. on a need fresh brewed coffee. So we need to put Teddy to it. I reckon that's a great idea.
4: What, start him when he's 3 months old?
3: Hey.
4: A coffee, please?
3: Yeah, like Victorian England.
4: Yeah.
3: Send him down the mines.
4: Teddy.
11: Well, he can learn how to cook something, and then I can put him to work as they can teach him how to become a barista, yeah.
3: Now,
1: perfect.
3: Susan, that is perfect. I love that. I love that. Sandy, talk to us, mate. Where's Teddy going?
6: So I thought I'd take Teddy on a paddle steamer down the Murray River at Echuca Moama.
3: Oh, that would be awesome.
4: Oh, cool.
3: That
4: Can
3: would...
4: I come on
6: and
4: that
6: he
4: one?
6: And he could probably crank the engines and everything.
3: Yeah. Now we're cooking. That would be absolutely... That's the perfect...
4: Also a great photo of Teddy.
6: Exactly.
3: Yeah.
1: Is there like a special hat that he would wear while he does that?
6: Oh, for sure.
1: Yeah.
6: And I could probably get him on the steering wheel as well.
1: Perfect. Oh.
4: That's great, Sandy.
3: That's a rip. This one adventure he's already having.
4: I know.
3: All right, Sandy. Okay, Dave.
4: Okay,
3: talk to
4: one.
3: Us, mate.
7: Hey, guys. How are you?
3: Good, Dave. How are you going?
7: Dave. Excellent. Listen, I'm off to Thailand on Monday for a 7-day golf trip with myself and 7 other boys, so we could probably give Teddy an education.
3: I think we start there.
4: Teddy's first boys trip to Thailand.
1: Yes, first boys trip.
4: Chaos.
3: Yeah, and it's Teddy in Thailand.
1: Yeah,
7: Teddy in Thailand. There you go. You get some
4: lads
7: trip. Probably get some photos, and it depends on what you want to do with them.
4: Yeah, keep some of those photos PG, I reckon, Dave.
3: No, send them in to us.
7: That's all that happens.
3: Yeah,
4: good.
1: It's all that happens.
4: What happens on boys trip stays on boys trip.
3: Yeah, it's golf balls,
7: it's all
3: Luke.
7: About the golf.
3: Mind out of the gutter.
4: Yeah, sure.
3: Mate, that's perfect. I think we start with Dave.
1: Let's do it.
3: Yeah.
1: Teddy's going to Thailand.
3: Okay.
4: Cool.
7: Yeah, is Monday too early? We fly out about, I think it's 9 o'clock on Monday morning.
1: Well, we'll see what we can do.
3: No, mate, we've got you sorted.
1: We'll try.
4: Teddy's
1: up. We'll get him to you, Dave. And I reckon, we've got to get him to some of those others that call as well. I think he could almost hit all of them.
3: Easily.
4: The Murray River, for sure.
3: Easily.
1: Well, this is very exciting.
3: I'm excited.
1: Teddy's adventure begins. Lou and Jarch. Here we go. Okay, all right.
4: Cool.
8: The Early Drive Home with Lou and Judge.
1: Lou and Judge on Triple M.
4: Hey, huge news for one of my best friends, Victoria
3: Who?
4: Minnell.
3: Who?
4: You know Tor, you say that we're bad news and we have a few rosés together, Judge.
3: Tor
4: Minnell.
3: Tor Minnell. Victoria. Tor meniscus.
4: No.
3: I think I tore my hammy.
4: You've used that joke a million times on the podcast.
3: is it tore my bicep.
1: Is it terminal? Is the disease terminal?
3: Which stage was... No. Okay.
4: She was on TV last night. She was on MasterChef.
3: Well, she's a bloody good chef.
4: She is. So she was on MasterChef, and she was on their viral evening. So she was judging all the contestants' foods, and they had to do a recipe out of her top sort of ingredients that she's used in a fair few of her recipes on TikTok.
3: Right. How'd she go?
4: Well, she didn't cook, Jack, but they had cucumber... Damn, what's the one that goji or something?
3: Goji berries.
4: No, not goji. It's some type of sauce, I think. Then they had burrata, pistachio, and they had to pick one of those ingredients, and then they had to cook things. So one girl did and rice paper rolls because she loves those rice paper pieces of
3: rolls.
4: Paper, I guess you'd call them.
3: Yeah.
4: Well, no, they're rice paper rolls when they're rolled up. She makes them into anything.
3: Right.
4: So they're just rice paper.
3: Rolls.
4: But, one girl made a burrata dumpling lasagna.
3: Burrata.
4: In the rice paper.
3: Round cheese, isn't it?
4: Yeah, in the rice paper, though.
3: Okay.
4: No, you would.
3: No, I don't like burrata.
4: No, you would, Jack. Trust me. I'll take you out for dinner.
3: It's the cheese with the water on it. It's like balls.
4: Water on it.
3: It's like it comes in with water.
4: You're thinking of mozzarella. Burrata's like the one big chunky one.
3: I hate it.
4: I don't think you do.
3: That's so wild you're telling me what I don't like and what I like. Burrata.
4: Because I know
3: nice.
4: We've had it at Toddy's.
3: No, I don't like it. Anyway, this is about Tor. I actually saw her.
4: So she was amazing on it. Congrats, Tor. Well done, Vicky.
3: Well, I had an awkward moment with Vic.
4: I know, she told me.
3: We were in the bloody pet shop because there was what are they called? What are your dogs
4: Corgis.
3: Called?
4: Corgis.
3: There was corgis in there and Tor was like, we've got to take a photo and send it to Lou. She's all sick, it'll make her feel better. I said, by the way, doll, congrats on MasterChef last night. What a ripper. She goes, do you watch it? I said, nah. I didn't want to lie to her. She's like, what?
4: Should have just lied.
3: No, I felt bad. I had a good excuse. My brother was in town, so we went out for dinner. He's flying out to
4: not
3: the US.
4: Not good enough.
3: So I missed her thing. But, Tor, I do apologize because I very aggressively said no. And, my apologies. I will watch it on playback or something.
1: Something like that.
4: 10 now. 10
1: yeah,
4: now, Jack.
1: Whatever it is. Hey. Whatever it is. Yeah.
4: Well, I'll probably send her this audio so she'll now know twice that you're not going to watch it.
1: I'm more of a 7 yeah. plus guy. Is it on that?
3: Yeah, is it on 7 plus?
4: No, nah, it's not, unfortunately.
1: Oh, well, then what's the point?
3: We're avoiding it then. Sorry, Luke.
1: Sounds like an all right show, though. Tour. Yeah.
4: Okay. Cool. I'll watch it again, Vicky. Don't worry.
1: Charge triple. Hey, we're going to play You vs. Lou up next. Speaking of competitions where people win and lose, much like MasterChef.
3: Yeah.
1: We're going to do You vs. Lou.
3: Love that.
1: Give us a call. Take her on. Triple M.
10: The Early Drive Home with Lou and Judge.
3: Lou and Judge.
1: Lou and Judge for your Chew Back a Tuesday. Let's do this. Double pass to see Passenger. Don't drive at night and don't ever stop. Passenger in cinemas May 21.
3: Yeah, that is correct. Now,
4: we've got Passenger on the line.
3: Yeah. I'm happy with it.
4: How are you, Pat?
3: How are you, mate?
12: I'm good. How are you guys?
3: Very well. Very well, mate.
4: I've seen better days, Pat, but you know what? I'm happy you're here.
12: No, well, that's good for me. That's good for me.
3: That is good for you, mate. You're starting with a bit of an advantage. You're digging a hole.
12: I'm digging a trench right now.
3: Yeah.
4: What? Oh, are you in an excavator?
3: No, shovel.
4: Oh, I love excavators. You are in an excavator.
3: Oh, you are?
12: I'm digging it.
3: He's digging it. He's not.
4: See?
3: No, he's not.
4: Oh.
12: Yeah, I'm digging it with a shovel.
3: Shovel.
4: Ride excavators?
12: Hey?
3: You operate
4: Do you ride excavators sometimes?
3: Oh, ride them like
12: I do operate them sometimes.
3: Like
4: there you go.
3: Like that was dream world.
1: That was a nice clunky conversation from all three of you.
3: Correct.
4: I love excavators.
3: Okay,
4: Pat.
3: Enough.
4: Whoa, I love them.
3: Sorry, Pat. I hope you smoke up. Mate, basically, I'm going to read the questions. First to answer gets the point. There's no need to buzz.
12: Yep.
3: Pat, are you ready?
12: I'm ready. I'm very ready.
3: I feel like you are, too. You're pumped. You're hyped.
12: Yep. The shovel's down.
3: Shovel's down. Yep.
4: Put that down.
3: Lou Sickland, are you ready?
4: Yeah, I'm ready. My shovel's down.
3: Good. Okay. Now, what will the federal government be handing down today?
4: The budget.
3: That's correct, Lou. The Granny Smith, Fuji, and Pink Lady are all types of what?
4: Apples.
3: Giving it to Pat. What is the birthstone for May?
4: Opal. Sapphire. Emerald.
3: Emerald, Lou. Bristol is a city in which country?
12: France.
4: England.
3: Paris. England. Lou. The trailer for the new Legally Blonde prequel series has been released. What is the lead character's name?
4: Al.
12: All right, Claire.
4: Al Woods.
3: Yeah, correct. What sport did Tom Brady play?
12: NFL.
3: Pat. Giving it to Pat. Oh. Who sings the famous tune, You're the Voice?
4: John Farnham.
3: Correct, Lou. What is the currency used in Brazil?
4: Pesos.
1: Euros. No,
3: that's the Brazilian real, R-E-A-L.
1: Be real.
3: Was it real?
1: Real.
3: Okay, yep. Pepper Potts is the love interest to which superhero?
12: Spider-Man.
3: Nah, it's got man in it.
4: Batman.
12: Superman. Batman.
3: Marvel.
12: Iron Man,
3: correct. What does a micron measure?
4: Space, air,
12: neurons.
4: Time.
3: Nah.
12: Very small stuff.
4: Excavators.
3: It's distance. Micron.
1: Micron. We learn something new every day.
3: Five free to lose. Sickness helps us.
4: I'm giving Pat the movie tickets.
3: Yep.
4: Because I love excavators. And you love them too.
12: It wasn't very good questions for me today.
3: Yeah, mate.
4: No, Pat, you're just not as smart as me.
12: We needed more digging questions.
3: Yeah.
1: Can we give him some more digging questions?
3: Yeah. Ash, next time we get Pat on, we want digging questions. Sorry, Pat.
12: That's it.
4: All right, Pat, where's Milwaukee from?
12: Hey?
4: Yeah, see?
1: Doesn't know everything, does
3: also,
1: he?
3: Also, Milwaukee.
1: Yeah.
3: Thanks, Pat.
1: Okay, Lou and Judge, Triple M. Let's wrap up the show next.
3: Milwaukee.
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3: Lou and Judge!
1: Lou and Judge on Triple M, and it's just about time to say goodbye to another Chew Back a Tuesday.
4: Oh, but then we've got plenty more days left in the week.
3: Yeah, give us a Chewy.
4: We've got Winston.
3: Yeah,
4: Frost.
3: Hit us.
1: Well, I thought you guys were going to give us a chew.
3: Nah, give us one of yours.
1: Okay.
3: Oh, he's good. Give us one of yours, Lou. Sick Chewy. Suey. Not your best, kid. You've regressed.
1: I thought it'd get better with sickness. I thought Chewy would get better.
4: It's nothing to do with my throat.
3: Sorry, mate.
1: Oh, true.
4: That kind of sickness, guys.
3: It's squirty bum.
4: Oh,
3: been
4: my
3: running
4: God.
3: Your eye over the bowl, haven't you? Poor thing.
4: Anyway, we've got a few DMs.
3: They call her Poo Poo Daldin. Pooeza.
1: Poo Back a Tuesday.
4: We've got some DMs.
3: Let's do it, Pooey Louie.
4: It's more taking the piss out of me. Jarch narrating Lou in the wild after David Attenborough turned 100.
3: Oh, yes. Louisa, great to see you.
4: Someone said, Erectus tinnitus is rampant in the hinterlands, I've heard.
3: Yeah, correct. That is correct.
4: Perfect. The hinterlands. Lou has to do a comeback to this. Could be even better than Jarchi.
3: Yeah.
4: I don't think my voice is as good.
3: Try it.
4: Try.
14: Give it some.
4: David Attenborough.
3: Pretty good.
1: Not bad.
4: In the wild.
3: To give it a bit more rasp.
4: Huge hello from David Attenborough.
3: Yeah, nah.
4: Nah, office. It's a huge milestone for David, but sad at the same time as he can no longer play with Lego. Ages 4 to 99.
3: Oh, yeah. Why the hell wouldn't they just put plus? Why are they stopping 100-year-olds, weird thing to say, from building Lego?
4: Nothing better than Lego.
3: It's better than Lego.
4: Lego.
1: Because at 100, it's time to grow up, don't you reckon?
3: Yeah,
1: it's time to grow
3: actually
1: up.
3: Actually, at 32, mate. Okay. Well, we'll see you guys tomorrow for Winston Churchill Wednesday. That feels right, doesn't it?
4: That we will. And then Thrust Thursday.
3: Oh,
4: woo!
3: Bugger.
4: I'll be feeling good by then to Thrust.
3: Hopefully not.
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0: in. Can I just see you text Miss Portugal and say, put the chicken soup on?
3: Maroon, Millie and Nathan Hindmarsh. The Rush Hour. 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
16: Morning, I'm Michaela Savage. Tax reform and housing headline the 2026 federal budget, which the Treasurer has handed down overnight.
17: This is the most important and ambitious budget in decades. Important because the world is throwing a lot at us, and this budget is about helping Australia deal with those challenges.
16: Jim Chalmers has announced there will be a $250 tax offset for more than 13 million working Aussies, though it won't kick in until 2027-28. Negative gearing will only apply to new builds, and that combined with the changes to the capital gains tax discount is set to help 750,000 first home buyers get into the housing market. Briefly to other news this morning, the World Health Organization says there could be more hantavirus cases emerge across the globe, but there are still no signs we're seeing the start of a bigger outbreak. And Eurovision semi-final one is underway this morning. Australia's in semi-final two, which kicks off on Friday. Delta Goodrum will take to the stage as our representative.
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16: Sport. It's understood the Bulldogs and the Dragons are both eyeing Luke Metcalf. The Warriors have accepted a request from his management to talk to other NRL clubs about his playing future from 2027 and beyond. Eels legend Nathan Hindmarsh says Metcalf was leading the Dally M's last year when injury ended his season early.
19: So I feel for him there, but obviously they've re-signed Tanner Boyd, which is, you know, it's told him that Metcalf, you're not wanted.
20: Yeah.
19: Because they both want to play seven.
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22: Triple M. Weather.
23: Partly cloudy in Orange, heading for a top of 16 degrees, a low of 6. A bit of cloud cover for the next couple of days. Tomorrow, a top of 17 and the same on Friday. 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
13: Morning, I'm Tess Arandello. New South Wales will end up with less infrastructure spending than South Australia and Queensland in the federal budget. The Sydney Morning Herald says the state will end up with less funding per person. The road investment program delivers most of Canberra's investment alongside the $1.38 billion roads to recovery program. The government's missed out on targeted investment for primary care and health workforce, specifically in regional communities, in the budget. That's according to the chief executive of the National Rural Health Alliance. Susie Teagan says rural areas need ongoing primary care alongside urgent care, but is welcoming measures like listing new medicines in the PBS and funding for the urgent care clinics. More budget details coming up in the national news. And investigations are underway into an alleged home invasion and assault. Arana Midwestern Police were called out to a unit on Dubbo Street around 4 a.m. on Tuesday, where a 51-year-old man was treated to injuries on his face and shoulder. Anyone with information, call Crime Stoppers.
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15: Morning, I'm Michaela Savage. Last night's budget is the most ambitious one in decades, according to Treasurer Jim Chalmers. Starting in 2027-28, working Aussies will get an ongoing $250 tax offset. He says the delay is to avoid fueling inflation right now. And the changes to negative gearing and the capital gains tax discount are expected to help 750,000 Aussies achieve the dream of owning their first home.
16: We're levelling the playing field for first home buyers with 5% deposits and tax reform to help more young Australians into their own home.
15: No help, though, for drivers facing high petrol and diesel costs, with the fuel excise cut still set to run out at the end of next month. Briefly, to other news, investigations are underway after an attempted abduction involving a primary school student. They were approached by older boys in a car in Sydney. They tried to drag him inside as he walked home on Monday afternoon. And the World Health Organization says there's still no indication the cruise ship hantavirus outbreak is the start of something big, though we're being warned we could still see more cases in the coming weeks.
17: Clean clothes, a warm shower, a conversation. 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
15: New Zealand has given Luke Metcalf permission to talk to other clubs about his playing future from 2027 and beyond. There are reports the Bulldogs and Dragons are considering signing the Warriors' 5'8". And Broncos captain Adam Reynolds has told us he'd pick Daly Cherry Evans over Sam Walker to wear the number 7 jersey for Queensland in Origin.
18: Having that said, I'd probably have Walker in the extended squad just to get a taste and understanding of what Origin's about in that week, and then obviously blood him through the series.
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13: Partly cloudy in Orange, heading for a top of 16 degrees, a low of 6. A bit of cloud cover for the next couple of days. Tomorrow, a top of 17, and the same on Friday. 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

Morning Wellington. G'day Lyndhurst, Orange, Bathurst. It is great to have you here on Triple M Breakfast on Wednesday, no less. Ah, downhill slide to the weekend. We go on about the weekend a bit, don't we? Well, so do you. Nothing wrong with that. And leading up to the weekend, we have a real treat coming to Orange and the Central West. Tomorrow night in Orange, Friday night in Bathurst, and back in Orange on Saturday night, the one, the only, Rove McManus. And we have Rove in the studio with us this morning. So listen, let's catch up. He's wandering around aimlessly outside the studio window. Let's get him in here in front of a microphone, sitting down, and let's get loose with Rove right after you two on 105.1 Triple M, live and local.

0: 105.1 Triple M. How you doing? Rowan here this morning on Triple M Breakfast for the Orange City Centre. 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Now open in the food hall at the Orange City Centre. So this week, it's just going to be a laugh. It's going to be a laugh across Orange and the Central West with Central West Comedy in Orange tomorrow night, Bathurst on Friday night, and then returning to Orange with a huge show. People like Will Anderson, Justin Hamilton, Nath Valvo, and the one and only Rove McManus, who's joined us in the studio here at Triple M. Rove, thank you so much for coming in.
1: Thank you for having me.
0: All right, look, anytime. We've also got Nick Gleason from Central West Comedy. Now, Nick, we've just put Rove aside because you're the man. You've put all this together.
2: Well, that's very generous of you. Thank you.
1: I like to use the phrase evil genius.
2: Yes, because without the talent that we have coming to the Central West, I wouldn't have a job. So Rive actually makes it quite easy for me. But yes, very exciting. This week, Central West is getting very spoiled. Justin Hamilton and Rove McManus.
0: Wow, it's going to be a fantastic couple of shows. So Thursday and Saturday, we'll get to that in a minute. But Rove, it's so great to have you back here in Orange and the Central West. And of course, you're hot off a couple of other shows in our area. You're doing the tour.
1: Yes, well, this one is a by request, which I'm very excited about. So when I did the run, I believe it was last year, wasn't it?
2: Yes.
1: Yeah. And we hit places like Inverell and Tamworth, and I couldn't do the full run because I had other commitments, unfortunately, that clashed. And well, didn't we hear about it? They're all filling Nick's inbox. Oh. People aren't sliding into my DMs.
0: Were you trolled?
1: There were pitchforks, there were flaming torches. It was very Frankenstein's monster. But at that time said, I will find some dates in the calendar and we will make this work. And this is a make good. It's as by request as you can get. And we've had some wonderful sold out shows and we're looking forward to getting the last couple that people can come to.
0: Well,
1: it's going to be very exciting.
0: Yeah, we are so stoked to have you here. So it's going to be packed with Orange and the Central Westers. Mate, there's always something I've wondered, and people often say, because you've done, you know, you've been in a number of countries. The US is the one I'm interested in, because they say there's quite a difference between US and Australian audiences. Is that something you've noticed?
1: Well, I'd say as far as the humour goes, that's I think fairly common. We all sort of find the same things amusing and entertaining. I will say this, Americans know how to be an audience. It's like there's something in their DNA that they are born to applaud, they are born to woo, they are born to have a good time, so they don't require as much warm-up as the Aussies, who will sometimes sit back with their arms folded going, yeah, show us what you got. Yeah. So that part of it was always fun when I was performing with American crowds. They are very rowdy. But having said that, the run of shows that we did last year here in the Central West was some of the most fun I've had at a gig. Especially the Tamworth stop that closed us out last time was my favourite gig of last year. So I've no doubt with Mudgee, Dubbo, Orange, and Bathurst, step up. We're ready. We've sold out all our other shows. Bathurst is just dribbling across the line.
2: Dribbling.
1: But I know that we'll get there, and I'm looking forward to that maybe being a similar story when we get there.
0: What about the difference between city audiences and country audiences in Australia? Is there one?
1: What I like about country gigs is there's a real sense of, this is old school touring for me. What I used to love when I was an emerging comic and you'd do the festival runs and you'd hit towns, you'd land in a place that you've never been before, you'd have a walk around, you'd take things in, you'd meet people, you'd see the sights, and then your first maybe 5, even sometimes 10 minutes of material that night is talking about your experience during the day and what it's like being in a new town. So it's nice to come to a new stop on the map and legitimately take in the sights and share that with the audience and get that immediate connection that you wouldn't otherwise get in a big city.
0: Yeah, that's magic. And we love to hear about our own town, so that's a really nice melting of the ice.
1: Yeah, and everybody takes it very well. Obviously, it comes with a sense of love and appreciation. And I think everyone can sort of be self-deprecating with their own town. We've all got it. Sometimes people will say, hey, did you see the giant statue of the weird horse on the way into town? You got to talk about that, Rove. But that's just from Nick. But a lot of other people, you know, locals who come to the show, love hearing about that type of thing.
0: Rove, being a professional and all, you're not going to give away too much about the show. So, look, we might just have an ad break and pay a few bills if you guys don't mind hanging around.
1: I love paying bills.
0: I make a good coffee, all right, so I can do that for you. Lovely. And then Nick, Nick Gleason, who has brought the whole thing to the Central West with Central West Comedy, I'd love to find out what you're expecting at the show and if you could give us any secrets.
2: Sounds great, Rowan, and I'd have a oat latte, please.
0: Coming right up.
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0: 105.1 Triple M and Crowded House. Thank you for bringing up the weather. Mostly sunny today for Orange and the Central West. Another beautiful autumn day. 16 on the way for Orange. Cumnock a top of 20 right now. It is sitting on 7 in Orange and 10 in Bathurst. We're lucky enough to have Rove McManus with us this morning on Triple M. Although Nick Gleeson from Central West Comedy, during the song, we were making a coffee and Rove hasn't come back yet. He's not here.
1: No, he's not. And first of all, listeners, he makes a wonderful oat latte. They were so quick in that ad break as well. Fantastic.
0: I couldn't get out of the chair in time.
2: From Rove, Nick.
1: Oh, yeah. No. Hey, I thought, Nick. Oh, no. He's still in the room.
0: Don't press the tip button.
2: How fun is he going to be, Nick?
1: he's gonna be amazing. So what can we expect? The man is an absolute comedy god. Like, what more do you need to know? I'm not just saying that because he's in the room looking at me and just going, talk me up, mate. No, he's not. He's absolutely amazing. Rove was talking about the Armidale Inverell Tamworth gigs before. I'd never seen Rove live myself, aside from obviously the TV. And when I saw him in stand-up, oh, my God, he's just like a Tommy gun, just like rat-tat-tat, just with his jokes, just with his punchlines. It's all landing. And you're looking at him going, man, this is a guy that I've watched on TV for 20 years. He's absolutely amazing and incredible, and he's right here. He's right here in this hospitality venue. And that's the experience. That's the whole point of bringing these artists. Normally, you'd have to travel to the cities to see this, and you might see them in a theatre, and that's fine. They may not be up close, but in these, it's intimate venues. It is a great time. You can forget your week and have a good time at the end of it. It's amazing.
0: Yeah, we just cannot wait. Well, mate, big ups to you for making it all happen. And Will Anderson will be there on Saturday night. We'll talk about exactly what's happening over the two nights of the Central West Comedy. Now, is Rove there? Is he still finishing his latte?
3: Yeah, I've worked out how to turn my mic back on. You dropped some of my smashed avocado on it, but it's all right. That'll come out.
0: Okay, I'd say it'd be un-Australian not to. Rove, with all of the guests that you had over the years in your various TV shows, but especially Rove Live, I mean, we're talking people like Harrison Ford, Matt Damon, you two, Sir David Attenborough, hello, happy 100th birthday for
3: yes.
0: Friday. Is there, who's been your favourite? I mean, can you pick a favourite out of those?
3: Well, I'm apart from this run of shows that I've been doing, I'm currently touring a show called Tonight's Guest, Rove McManus, which is me talking about my days doing the talk show. And in it, I actually can't pick one. I have a top five, but I will say that it's hard to top when Will Ferrell and John C. Reilly came on the show with the idea that they would dress as Olympic pole vaulters, which I was not made aware of. All I was told is they may or may not have a costume and they may or may not have a prop. And then they had been in touch with our producers to find out who else was on the show that night, and they were told, Olympic gold medalist for pole vaulting, Steve Hooker. So they decided they would dress as pole vaulters and then spend the whole night being mad at me that I would dare book another pole vaulter on the show. I had no idea they were going to do it till they walked out, but that shows an immense amount of trust on their part that I would be up for it, and I did, and it was a lot of fun getting to muck around with such big comedy icons like that.
0: Yeah, especially in such a spontaneous way. That's magic.
3: Oh, yeah, and once, if you're bringing out a pole vault, you've got to commit to the bit. You can't come out and then go, it's a joke and now we'll move on. Like, they spent 2 segments of a television show pretending they were pole vaulters.
0: Yeah, because I reckon you could come out in any sort of costume, athletics costume, and it may not be pole vault. You've got to have the pole.
3: You've got to have the pole.
0: Did they knock
3: Otherwise,
0: down studio
3: you're just the guy
0: lights?
3: In a tracksuit.
0: Were they stabbing cameras? Were studio lights coming down?
3: They think, yes, there was almost injuries, but it was an official pole vault because there's no such thing as a fake pole vault from a costume shop or something.
0: No.
3: So I don't know how, because I wasn't across any of it, but it was an official pole vault, from pole vaults or us. I don't know how it works.
0: Hey, just an incredible array of guests that you've had. Are there any who, you've sort of kept in touch with and you can just shoot them a quick g'day text?
3: Yes, but I won't grotesquely drop names. But yes,
0: yeah,
3: there are. I've made some very good relationships over the years. Tom Gleeson never returns any of the texts that I send. I think Nick tries to block as many of them. I get every time I say to Nick, "Oh, so what stop are we getting to next?" I get new phone. Who dis? Yeah. So you know, it's a struggle sometimes.
1: He's okay. A screener.
0: Well, Nick Gleeson's also here now that Rover's thrown your brother under the bus as far as not returning.
3: Wait, your brother's?
1: yeah, brother. He's my brother. I'm not his brother. It's always the youngest thing.
0: So, Nick, look, set us straight here. Tell us about the shows, dates, times, where, because we are just chomping at the bit.
1: Yes. So this week we have Orange 14th, Thursday, sold out. Bathurst, this is your turn. This is your turn. Friday, the 15th of May. Still some tickets left, but you're really, well, you know, we're bringing you the big gun, so it's time for you to respond. And then on Saturday, Rove is kind enough to hang around one more night with us and do the gala spot. Like, it is absolutely massive. For years, you've suffered Central West dealing with my, you know, poor Tom Gleeson impersonations for about a minute. And then we bring on the real talent, but you're just going to get the real talent straight away.
0: Okay, so Saturday night is humongous at the Orange Function Centre for the 2025 Encore show hosted by you, Rove. You've also got Will Anderson there, Justin Hamilton, Nath Valvo. Rove, thank you so much for being here on Triple M Breakfast. It was just a delight to have you on.
3: Rowan, thank you very much for having me.
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5: Orange's average unleaded price today is around $1.81 a litre, while some servos are selling it as low as $1.76. The average for diesel sits around $2.37. 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
23: Morning, I'm Tessa Randello. The federal budget is paving the way for homes in regional parts of the country. That's according to Regional Capitals Australia. Welcoming the budget, Chair and Dubbo Mayor Josh Black says the $500 million local infrastructure fund is a highlight.
24: It answers RCA's repeated calls that regional capitals stand with the government to work towards housing targets but cannot fund the infrastructure alone.
23: While New South Wales is being shortchanged by the federal government on key infrastructure funding, analysis by the SMH shows the state will get less funding per person than Queensland, WA and South Australia. A total of $10.8 billion will be invested in our roads until mid-2030. Briefly, police are looking for information into an allegedly stolen Mazda 3 taken between the 11th and 12th of this month in Orange. And Orange Council is taking part in the Red Cross Lifeblood local government blood drive this year. Council and staff taking the time to donate.
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26: Morning, I'm Michaela Savage. The Treasurer has handed down the federal budget overnight, which he's called the most important and ambitious in decades. Jim Chalmers confirming major changes to negative gearing and the capital gains tax discount, claiming the shakeup will help 75,000 Aussies buy their first home. While workers will benefit from a $250 tax offset, that comes into play from 2027-28. The opposition has slammed the budget.
27: The government has put forward a budget that's about broken promises, higher taxes, lower living standards and fewer homes.
26: That's Shadow Treasurer Tim Wilson on the ABC there. Briefly, in other news today, British Prime Minister Keir Starmer is refusing to quit despite mounting calls for his resignation. And screen time is robbing Aussie preschoolers of vital sleep, according to new research. The study, involving more than 3,000 families, has found exposure to TVs or mobile phones is linked to shorter naps.
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26: Dragons officials are bracing for a heated, sold-out fan forum. Supporters have been invited to hear from CEO Tim Watsford as well as head coach Dean Young early next month. The Red V hasn't won a game this season and they've also conceded 106 points in their past two matches. And a big boost for the Rabbitohs, Latrell Mitchell has been named to return for Friday's Magic Round clash with the Dolphins, while Alex Johnston has been given time off to recover from a knee injury.
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23: Partly cloudy in Orange, heading for a top of 16 degrees, a low of 6. A bit of cloud cover for the next couple of days. Tomorrow, a top of 17 and the same on Friday. 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
0: Morning to all of our local police across Orange and the Central West, often listening to Triple M Brekkie, in between chasing the bad guys. So good on you. Love your work and love having you here on the show. There's something really interesting happening across Orange and the Central West later this week. If you've ever wanted to join the police force, but the deal breaker might have been the fact you could be posted anywhere. You know, that's just a thing. It feels like a bit of a roll of the dice. You could end up miles from home. Well, maybe not anymore. The Regional Recruitment Roadshow are coming to Cowra and to Parks later on this week, and they're letting you flag your hometown as your preferred destination. as your preferred location once you're in. So if you apply and you do it through this program, you might end up exactly where you are, which would be fantastic. So look, I'll run you through how it works and where they'll be and how you can have a chat straight after Michael Jackson, Bad Guys, who you'll be chasing, and you'll know them so well because, well, you've grown up here too. 105.1 Triple M, live and local.

0: all over Orange and the Central West. It's 105.1 Triple M. Thanks to Harvey Norman for all of your electrical, computer, furniture and bedding. G'day, Rowan here. My cousin became a cop a few years ago, but he ended up in the worst area doing the worst jobs. It was in the city, and he just hated it because it was domestics and drugs. And he just went, you know, all I want to do is go back to my hometown and work with people on that level. And if that's talking to you, if you've always wanted to join the police force and you're thinking, but I want to be here or, you know, somewhere close by. Well, New South Wales Police are setting up the Be a Cop in Your Hometown initiative, where if you apply and are successful, you can identify your hometown as your preferred location and you'll probably get it. Like, this is a fantastic program. So the Chifley Police District members will be out and about cruising Orange and the Central West on the weekend and letting you go and have a chat and find out how it all works. Well, actually, they're going to be in Parkes on Friday, if you're more in that direction, at the Parkes PCYC between 9 and 3, and then in Cowra between 9 and 3 on Saturday at the Cowra PCYC. There'll be officers from General Duties, Highway Patrol, Rural Crime and Criminal Investigation, answering all your questions and telling you how it works. So if that sounds good to you, the Regional Recruitment Roadshow in Cowra this Saturday at the PCYC between 9 and 3. Now, thinking ahead to the weekend, which, you know, we do once in a while here at Triple M. Okay, all the time. Let's find out what the weekend weather has in store and, of course, for today and the rest of the week. We'll do that in just a few minutes here on Triple M Breakfast.
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18: The latest agricultural and resource news across the country. These are your rural focus headlines.
19: Hey, I'm Michaela Savage. With the federal budget officially handed down overnight, the government's fuel security and resilience package is locked in. It includes $3.2 billion for a government-owned Australian fuel security reserve of around a billion litres, focusing on regional stockouts and supply constraints for essential users in the event of another supply crisis. It's welcome news for farmers. Confidence about the year ahead has collapsed amongst farmers in New South Wales. The state's Farmers Association has conducted its latest farm business sentiment survey. 80% of respondents are expecting business conditions to worsen over the next 12 months. The Federation's president is urging governments to act quickly with practical, targeted measures that reduce the extraordinary costs faced by businesses. And 270 pregnant ultra-white ewes have been reported missing from a farm in WA. They're worth around $100,000. Rural crime investigators are looking into their alleged theft.
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Oh, no, another beautiful autumn day coming up for Orange in the Central West. Mostly sunny again, 16 degrees for Orange and a top of 17 today for Blaney. Plenty of sunshine hanging around for today and the first part of tomorrow, but then a late shower, top of 17, not much in the shower department. Mostly sunny Friday coming up, 17. Saturday, fine and 18. Sunday, fine and 19. What is going on? Okay, if you want rain, it's happening on Monday, 16 degrees. And that's when the Monday rain will kick in. That's okay. It's Monday. We're all right with that. 7 degrees is what we have now on 105.1 Triple M Breakfast.

0: 105.1 Triple M are offsetting the budget in the best way we know how, giving you money. $1,000 with Triple M's birthday balls coming up after 8 o'clock. Or what about some free tickets to the footy? Yes, sir. Round 22 is happening in Mudgee on the 1st of August between the Panthers and the Raiders. And we've got your double pass. I'll let you know how you can win those right after 7 on Triple M Brekkie. But first, yes, there are winners and losers from last night's budget, as usual. Tess Randello and Michaela Savage have all of today's news on the budget and sport and weather next on Triple M Breakfast.
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2: Travelling along the Mitchell Highway this morning, a delay-free run coming in from Bathurst. We're seeing no problems as well. Travelling from Melthorpe Road up from Blaney and making your way towards Shadforth. Looking clear for Hundley Road and travelling towards Brabham Way in Glenroy. 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That's the latest traffic on Orange in the Central West, 105.1 Triple M.
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14: Morning, I'm Tessa Randello. The Nationals say the federal budget's a blow to regional Australia. Leader Matt Canavan says billions are being cut from major infrastructure and farming programs, adding cuts to inland rail, water projects and regional communications will hurt communities who are already battling cost of living pressures. while the National Rural Health Alliance is welcoming some investment in the federal budget. Chief Executive Susie Teagan says listing new medicines on the PBS is important for regional residents, also welcoming making urgent care clinics permanent. But she says there's an absence of targeted investment for primary care, disability and health workforce for rural and remote Australia. In other news, investigations are underway into a home invasion in Coonamble. Around 4 a.m. Tuesday, police were called to a unit on Dubbo Street where a 51-year-old man has sustained injuries to his face and shoulder. He was taken to hospital in a stable condition. Anyone with information is urged to come forward.
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15: Hey, I'm Michaela Savage. Tax reform and housing, both big focuses in last night's federal budget. One Nation MP Barnaby Joyce has criticised the changes to negative gearing and the capital gains tax. The federal government claims the shakeup will help 75,000 Aussies buy their first home. Joyce telling the ABC it'll only hurt aspiring homeowners who are currently renting.
16: They'll continue renting and they'll get pushed down the scale and out of the rental market and onto the street.
15: The fuel security package aimed at boosting supply is locked in, but no extension to the fuel excise cut has been announced. In other news, the World Health Organization says there could be more hantavirus cases across the globe in the coming weeks, but there's still no sign at the moment that it's the start of a larger outbreak. When 5 Aussies and a Kiwi who were on board the virus-hit cruise ship return from a brief quarantine in the Netherlands, they'll then quarantine in Perth for at least 3 weeks. And Eurovision has begun. Semi-final one underway this morning. Delta Goodrum will represent Australia Friday morning our time when semi-final two kicks off.
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15: Reports the Dragons and Bulldogs both have their sights set on Luke Metcalf. The Warriors have given the 5'8" permission to talk to rival clubs about his playing future from 2027 and beyond. Rabbitohs star Latrell Mitchell will fly to Magic Round with his teammates. He's been named to return for Friday's clash with the Dolphins. And last night's federal budget also confirmed $20 million to upgrade and restore the Tigers' home ground like Hutt Oval.
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13: Triple M. Weather.
14: Partly cloudy and orange, heading for a top of 16 degrees, a low of 6. A bit of cloud cover for the next couple of days. Tomorrow, a top of 17 and the same on Friday. 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
0: If you're a boomer, it looks like last night's federal budget, may not be playing in your course like previous budgets. It looks like they're moving some financial advantages away from boomers towards Gen X, Gen Z, millennials, those sort of groups. Well, that's all right, isn't it? You know, boomers, you probably should have your act together by now. So the kids might be able to do things like, you know, put a deposit on a house, manage hex fees a little bit more and just get a bit of a leg up. So that's cool. Give the kids a chance. The kids are all right. Look, I think that the angry old man talkback stations will have a bit of a field day, like after every budget. But here at Triple M, we're taking a different approach. We're just going to give you little bits and pieces here and there to make life easier. You know, throwing in stuff like a free day of entertainment. What about seeing round 22 of the NRL on us? It's coming to Mudgee on August 1 between the Panthers and the Raiders, and we've got your double pass. I'll tell you how to win it right after the completely appropriate In Excess. This is Kick 105.1 Triple M.

0: 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See you at the Orange City Centre. It's Triple M Breakfast, In Excess Kick, which dovetails very nicely with your chance to grab yourself a double pass to go and see the NRL Round 22 match between Penrith and Canberra. The Panthers and the Raiders will battle it out in Mudgee on August 1. How do you win? Well, you just have to listen out for another completely appropriate song. Now, we won't play the whole thing, right? A good contest is a quick one. Okay, the moment you hear that little piece of Tina Turner's The Best, 133353, I'll throw it in randomly somewhere in today's show. The moment it pops up, give us a call. The first caller will take away a double pass to the Panthers v Raiders coming to Mudgee August 1. If you miss out on tickets from us, grab them at 123ticks.
1: Sydney Cemetery Boss wants to liven up graveyards and create community spaces. 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
1: 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Tish.
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live and local across Orange and all over the Central West. It's 105.1 Triple M. Mostly sunny today. Another really fine looking morning. 16 degrees coming up for Orange. Canoundra, top of 23 today. Now it's 7 in Orange and 11 in Bathurst. 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

0: Thanks for joining us here on Triple M Breakfast across Orange and the Central West. We're still waiting to hear our teeny little bit of Tina Turner. Right, so this will come up randomly between now and 8 o'clock. There you go, I've given it away already. So somewhere between now and 8, you will hear that little bit of the best. And when you do, 133353, if you're the first caller, you grab yourself a double pass to the Panthers and Raiders coming to Mudgee August 1 for round 22. What a fantastic match this will be, and you can be there. Mudgee will be going nuts. If you miss out on tickets or you want some more, just jump onto 123ticks. Well, everyone's talking about the budget and how it affects people. Did you know negative gearing is just gone from now if you buy an existing house? Look, it's complicated. People who know a lot more about it than you or I are Tessa Randello and Michaela Savage in the Triple M newsroom. Let's catch up and find out what's going on with the budget and everything else happening in our world next with Triple M News, Sport and Weather.
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2: Traffic is looking steady for the Escort way through Boranor and travelling into Forbes Road in town. In town, a little busy for Summer Street and Peasley Street. Forest Road is steady through Bloomfield and Cadia Road. No issues for the Mitchell Highway from Lucknow and travelling into Bathurst. Millthorpe Road, all clear. 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That's the latest traffic on Orange and the Central West 105.1 Triple M.
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2: Morning, I'm Tessa Randello. The federal budget is paving the way for more new homes in regional areas like the Central West. That's according to Regional Capitals Australia welcoming the $500 million local infrastructure fund. Chair Josh Black says it'll aim to supply water, sewage and power to new housing.
15: Enabling infrastructure has long been the biggest barrier to unlocking housing supply. Now we have a budget commitment for regions that puts us on a positive path to addressing that.
2: While New South Wales is getting less infrastructure funding per person than Queensland in the budget, the latest analysis from the SMH shows the state will get around $1,200 per resident over the next 5 years. There's a total of $10.8 billion invested until 2030. Taking a look at some other news now, some rehabilitation for the Macquarie Lions Park with the staged River Red gum rejuvenation work to prevent further damage. Events and markets can't go ahead while the work is being undertaken.
13: Triple M National News.
16: Morning, I'm Michaela Savage. 75,000 Aussies will be helped to buy their first home thanks to changes to negative gearing and the capital gains tax discount. Seven's political editor Mark Riley says last night's federal budget is aimed at younger Aussies.
17: This is for younger Australians, so younger voters coming into the system and those who are disillusioned at the moment and feeling helpless and hopeless really in the housing market.
16: Aussie workers will also get a $250 tax offset, though not until 2028. While no word on any extension to the fuel excise cut for drivers, it'll run out at the end of next month. Briefly, in other news, police are investigating reports two boys tried to drag a primary school student into their car. His Sydney Public School has since sent out an email to parents advising them to pick up their kids directly from the gates. And countries are being told to prepare for more hantavirus cases, though the World Health Organization still doesn't think we're seeing the start of a bigger outbreak.
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And with the Cowra Gem and Collectibles Club 57th Annual Show and Collectors Fair. This is perfect if you like old things that you just can't find anymore. You will probably find them here. It's on at the Cowra Showgrounds on Friday. That'll make you very cool. Now, what else would make you cool and popular right now?

0: Orange in the Central West, 105.1 Triple M. Thanks to Harvey Norman Orange. Open 7 days a week in the Homemaker Centre. Tears for Fears. Everybody wants to rule the world. I don't know. Sounds like a lot of responsibility. Just a couple of small kingdoms would be all right. And I think like you, I'd be a benevolent dictator. You know, I'd make sure that I let people have wonderful opportunities like free tickets to the footy. Triple M, hello.
1: G'day, how you going?
0: G'day, mate. How are things?
1: Yeah, not too bad. Can't complain.
0: No joke. It sounds like you're in a washing machine. What are you doing?
1: I just want to work.
0: You work in a washing machine or are you inside the header?
1: Nah, inside the bloody car, but yeah, probably poor service.
0: Oh, that's all right, mate. I can hear you quite fine. What's your name?
1: It's Connor.
0: Connor, you got yourself a double pass, mate. Two tickets to the NRL Round 22 in Mudgee. How about them apples?
1: Yeah, beautiful. Sounds good.
0: You a Raiders or a Panthers fan or neither?
1: Neither of them, but that'll be all right.
0: That'll be all right.
1: South Sydney, so.
0: Oh, that's okay. You can go along and just, you know, whoever wins can be your team. Oh, mate, you're not kidding. Are you still there?
1: Yeah, I'm still kidding.
0: Connor, congratulations, mate. Have a fantastic time on the 1st of August.
1: Thanks so much.
0: Okay, maybe we need to speak to Jim Chalmers about some more towers where Connor is. Thank you very much. But good on you, mate. Well done. Panthers v Raiders comes to Mudgee August the 1st. If you miss out on tickets from us, grab them at 123 Ticks. We have more to give away tomorrow here on Triple M Breakfast.
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0: There's James with Laid on 105.1 Triple M. How long can this gorgeous autumn weather last? Well, a while yet. Today, 16 degrees coming up for Orange. If you're heading off to Sydney, top of 21, and some showers for the state capital. So yeah, fine and sunny today. Tomorrow, similar story. Maybe a late shower, but really less than a millimetre. Fine and sunny again on Friday, Saturday. Sunday's pretty much the same, just a bit more cloud. Rain is arriving on Monday. At this stage, we have 8 degrees now on Triple M Breakfast.
1: G'day, it's Moffy. Today is May 13. The Rolling Stones released Painted Black on this day in 1966. And on the same day, the Kinks were in the studio recording this. Left me in my stately home, blazing on the sunny afternoon. In 1994, Soundgarden released their second single off Super Unknown, the song Black Hole Sun. Black

0: Lost Mother and Son star Ruth Cracknell on this day in 2002.
1: Oh, there you are. There you are, Arthur. Home already.
2: Mum, are you okay? What happened?
1: Nothing happened. I had a quiet day at home today, a nice quiet day.
2: Tell me the truth.
1: Well, I did a little bit of shopping.
2: You got arrested?
1: Yes. I got arrested. I went out, did some shopping, got arrested, came home a quiet day.
0: Well, the actress was 76. And Doris Day passed away on this day in 2019.
3: A beautiful sky, a wonderful day. Whip crack away.
0: The Calamity Jane star was 97. Harvey Keitel is 87 today.
4: You're Jimmy, right? This is your house?
5: Sure is.
4: I'm Winston Wolf. Solve problems.
0: Richie Valens was born on this day in 1941. Stevie Wonder's birthday today. He turned 76. And Hootie and the Blowfish frontman Darius Rucker is 60 today. The singer is now known for his solo

0: Orange in the Central West, 105.1 Triple M. Good morning to Nick Gleeson and the rest of the crew at Central West Comedy, who've brought so many great acts to our neck of the woods. Well, next cab off the rank is the one driven by Rove, who's coming to Orange and Bathurst for the rest of this week. He's on a bit of a tour around New South Wales, and he's coming into Triple M this morning. We will have a chat with Rove after 8:30. This is pretty exciting. He'll give us a few insights on how he butters up his audience, just so you can be ready. You know, you can be there with your arms folded and go, yeah, you got to make me laugh, mate. But I reckon with Rove, it's hard not to just be putty in his hands because he's just so nice. He's like the boy next door. So we're looking forward to chatting with Rove after 8:30 this morning on Triple M Breakfast. Before that, we have $1,000 for you to win this morning with Triple M's birthday balls. Let's get into it right after news, sport and weather next.
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2: Mitchell Highway is clear from Victoria and travelling all the way through to Brabham Way and Glenroy. 4 Peasley Street at Steady and Forest Road coming to Bloomfield. No issues for traffic on Pinnacle Road to Racecourse Road. In town, Summer Street and Woodward Street underpass both ways. Hill Street to the Botanic Gardens not seeing an issue. 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Cherry for the road ahead. That's the latest traffic on Orange and the Central West 105.1 Triple M.
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17: Morning, I'm Tessa Randello. Homelessness New South Wales is welcoming changes to the capital gains tax and negative gearing in the budget, saying the changes are long overdue and will help put homes back in reach for more Aussies. CEO Dominique Rao says the reforms are an important step towards fixing our broken housing system. While the Nationals are accusing the government of abandoning regional Australia, slamming cuts to infrastructure, farming and communications, Leader Matt Canavan claims the budget will leave country Australians, including them on the Central West, worse off, with higher costs and fewer services. In other news, police are calling for information following an alleged home invasion and assault in Coonamble. A 51-year-old man was taken to hospital on Tuesday morning, saying he was woken up by two men in his home on Dubbo Street. A crime scene has now been established. And 12 projects across New South Wales are getting funding through the state government's Homelessness Innovation Fund to get more beds for those sleeping rough.
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19: Hey, I'm Michaela Savage. Changes to negative gearing and the capital gains tax discount are set to help 75,000 first home buyers get into the market. The Treasurer has acknowledged last night's budget breaks promises the government made at the last election.
20: But we've come to a different view here, and that's why I'm on your show explaining why we have, and that's because it has become too hard for Australians, particularly younger Australians, to buy their first home, and that's why we're making these changes.
19: Jim Chalmers on 7 there. While working Aussies will get a $250 tax offset starting in 2027-28, the fuel security package is being confirmed, though there's no word on any extension of the cut to the fuel excise. Most of the budget savings are coming from the massive overhaul of the NDIS. Cuts to the scheme is set to save over $36 billion. Briefly to other news, the World Health Organization says we could see more hantavirus cases in the coming weeks, and Donald Trump will undergo his annual dental and medical examinations later this month.
21: I feel the same as I did 50 years ago. Yeah. It's crazy.
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19: Dragons officials are set to be grilled by frustrated fans at a sold-out forum early next month. CEO Tim Watsford and interim coach Dean Young will address the crowd, with the Red V yet to win a game this season. Ex-Dragon Aaron Woods isn't sure if it's a good idea.
23: I just don't know where this is going to go. Like, the Dragons, they're 0-9 to start this season.
24: With you, mate.
23: They lost 5 straight losses at the back end of last year. They've got the Penrith Panthers this week, and obviously this meeting's June 2nd, so it's a couple of weeks away. They still could have 0 wins by that time.
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17: Partly cloudy and orange, heading for a top of 16 degrees, a low of 6. A bit of cloud cover for the next couple of days. Tomorrow, a top of 17, and the same on Friday. 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
0: After every federal budget, there's a budget reply. And this is our reply. Jim Chalmers, you missed an opportunity. Why didn't you offer every Australian who has a birthday the chance to win $1,000? There it is. So obvious, we think this is our policy here at Triple M. So let's do it right now. I'm just going to spin this wheel. If you were born in... let me see. But you know what? I'm just going to stop at any old where. What about there? If you were born in May, this month, 133353 for a chance to win $1,000 and stick it to the bean counters. Give us a call right now, May babies, 133353. Thanks to Lada and Home Lucknow. 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
3: Nothing much, just chill out, do a few things around the house.
2: Very nice. 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
3: Yep.
2: Well, congratulations. Don't tell me the date. It'd be funny if it was today. Let's see what we spin up here, Paul, because if it comes up on your birthday, 1,000 juicy, much-needed dollars will be all yours. Would it go towards bills or something boring?
3: Probably some petrol.
2: Yeah, that's it, isn't it? Yeah, join the club. Paul, who was born in May, it's fallen on the 17th.
3: No, missed out by 3 days. The
2: 14th. Oh, the 14th. Close but no cigar. Look, what I will do is put you in the draw for $105.10. We do that at the end of May. So, look, happy birthday for tomorrow at least.
3: Okay, thank you very much.
2: Okay, we'll slip it back in the piggy bank and hopefully we can hand it to you tomorrow. $1,000 on birthday balls. Thanks to Larder and Home Lucknow. 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

0: 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So, guess who's coming to town this week? The one and only Rove. Rove McManus in Orange and Bathurst this week, and we have collared him for a chat. So he's coming into the Triple M studios after 8:30. We will catch up with him then. Before that, though, let's cut the fat from the budget and find out what it really means with Tessa Randello and Michaela Savage in the Triple M newsroom. And everything else that's going on today, we'll put you back in the picture with Triple M News, Sport and Weather after this.
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2: Traffic for the Mitchell Highway is steady out to Bathurst. A delay-free run in both directions for Northern Distributor Road near the Botanic Gardens. In town, Summer Street and PC Street is busy. Woodward Street is slow both ways at Dalton Street. The Escort Way through Boronor, a steady run all the way through to the Forbes Road in town. 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That's the latest traffic on Orange and the Central West 105.1 Triple M.
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16: Morning, I'm Tessa Randello. The Nationals say the latest federal budget is a blow to regional Australia, claiming billions have been cut from major infrastructure and farming programs. Leader Matt Canavan says cuts to inland rail, water projects and regional communications will hurt country communities already battling cost of living pressures. While the National Rural Health Alliance is welcoming some investment in the federal budget, Chief Executive Susie Teagan says listing new medicines on the PBS is important for regional residents, also welcoming making urgent care clinics permanent. But she says there's an absence of targeted investment for primary care, disability and health workforce for rural and remote Australia. In other news, investigations are underway into an alleged home invasion and assault in Coonamble. Orana Mid-Western Police were called to a unit on Dubbo Street around 4 a.m. on Tuesday, where a 51-year-old man had injuries to his face and shoulder. Anyone with information is urged to get in touch with police.
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11: Morning, I'm Michaela Savage. Anthony Albanese is defending what some are calling the budget of broken promises.
17: We have changed our position. I'm upfront about that, and we'll own that, and we'll argue why that's the case. We've been throwing everything at housing supply, but it hasn't been enough, which is why we've made this decision.
11: The PM on 7 there. Last night's budget features changes to negative gearing and the capital gains tax discount, which the government claims will help 75,000 Aussies to buy their first home over the coming decade. Opposition leader Angus Taylor has slammed the changes on the ABC.
18: On the government's own admission, we're going to get less houses as a result of these taxes, and yet they're saying the whole point of this is to get more houses for young Australians. We're getting the exact opposite.
11: Briefly in other news, no signs of a bigger Hunter virus outbreak yet, according to the World Health Organization, though we could see some more cases. And Eurovision semi-final one has wrapped up. Semi-final two begins on Friday with Delta Goodrum representing Australia.
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11: Ex-Blues prop Aaron Woods says he'd pick James Tedesco over Dylan Edwards at fullback for New South Wales for the Origin opener. Bo Ryan reckons that'll divide fans.
20: That's going to draw them all out. James Tedesco, Dylan Edwards. Look,
21: that's a tough. James Tedesco.

0: top of 17 and the same on Friday. 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
4: I've always wanted to interview Tom Gleeson. I just reckon he'd be a lot of fun, very funny. Be good to sort of find out more about the man. But, you know, budget restraints and so on means we have to settle for his brother, Nick. But that's okay, because Nick is a local legend. Nick runs Central West Comedy and brings some of the biggest artists to town. And that includes the one, the only, the roving Rove McManus. And we've got him in the studio this morning on Triple M. He's just wandering around aimlessly at the moment, but we'll get him in the chair in a few minutes' time. And we'll find out all about his shows coming up this week, tomorrow in Orange, Friday in Bathurst, and on Saturday back in Orange for a big one with people like Will Anderson. Let's catch up with Rove right after the New Radicals. You get what you rove on 10Rove.1 Triple. I'm overdoing it, aren't I? We'll just go for the first two. Triple M, live and local.

0: Yes, that is a great driving into work song on 105.1 Triple M New Radicals, especially on a Wednesday. You can almost taste the weekend. Triple M Breakfast, thanks to Harvey Norman Orange, open 7 days a week in the Homemaker Centre. I'm very excited. I said I wanted to interview Tom Gleeson, but I didn't really mean that. I want to interview Rove McManus. Rove, welcome to Triple M.
1: Thank you for having me.
0: Look, anytime. We've also got Nick Gleeson from Central West Comedy. Now, Nick, we've just put Rove aside because you're the man. You've put all this together.
2: Well, that's very generous of you. Thank you.
1: I like to use the phrase evil genius.
2: Yes, because without the talent that we have coming to the Central West, I wouldn't have a job. So Rove actually makes it quite easy for me. But yes, very exciting. This week, Central West is getting very spoiled. Justin Hamilton and Rove McManus.
0: Wow, it's going to be a fantastic couple of shows. So Thursday and Saturday, we'll get to that in a minute. But Rove, it's so great to have you back here in Orange and the Central West. Of course, you're hot off a couple of other shows in our area. You're doing the tour.
1: Yes, well, this one is a by request, which I'm very excited about. So when I did the run, I believe it was last year, wasn't it?
2: Yes.
1: Yeah. And we hit places like Inverell and Tamworth, and I couldn't do the full run because I had other commitments

0: unfortunately, that clashed, and well, didn't we hear about it? They're all filling Nick's inbox. People aren't sliding into my DMs.
1: Were you trolled?
0: There were pitchforks, there were flaming torches. It was very Frankenstein's monster. But at that time said, I will find some dates in the calendar and we will make this work. And this is a make good. It's as by request as you can get. And we've had some wonderful sold out shows and we're looking forward to getting the last couple that people can come to.
1: Well,
0: which is going to be very exciting.
1: Yeah, we are so stoked to have you here. So it's going to be packed with Orange and the Central Westers. But there's always something I've wondered, and people often say, because you've done, you know, you've been in a number of countries. The US is the one I'm interested in, because they say there's quite a difference between US and Australian audiences. Is that something you've noticed?
0: Well, I'd say as far as the humour goes, that's I think fairly common. We all sort of find the same things amusing and entertaining. I will say this, Americans know how to be an audience. It's like there's something in their DNA that they are born to applaud, they are born to woo, they are born to have a good time, so they don't require as much warm-up as the Aussies, who will sometimes sit back with their arms folded going, yeah, show us what you got. Yeah. So that part of it was always fun when I was performing with American crowds. They are very rowdy. But having said that, the run of shows that we did last year here in the Central West was some of the most fun I've had at a gig. Especially the Tamworth stop that closed us out last time was my favourite gig of last year. So I have no doubt with Mudgee, Dubbo, Orange, and Bathurst, step up. We're ready. We've sold out all our other shows. Bathurst is just dribbling across the line.
2: Dribbling.
0: But I know that we'll get there, and I'm looking forward to that maybe being a similar story when we get there.
1: What about the difference between city audiences and country audiences in Australia? Is there one?
0: What I like about country gigs is there's a real sense of, this is old school touring for me. What I used to love when I was an emerging comic and you'd do the festival runs and you'd hit towns, you'd land in a place that you've never been before, you'd have a walk around, you'd take things in, you'd meet people, you'd see the sights, and then your first maybe 5, even sometimes 10 minutes of material that night is talking about your experience during the day and what it's like being in a new town. So it's nice to come to a new stop on the map and legitimately take in the sights and share that with the audience and get that immediate connection that you wouldn't otherwise get in a big city.
1: Yeah, that's magic. And we love to hear about our own town, so that's a really nice melting of the ice.
0: Yeah, and everybody takes it very well. Obviously, it comes with a sense of love and appreciation. And I think everyone can sort of be self-deprecating with their own town. We've all got it. Sometimes people will say, hey, did you see the giant statue of the weird horse on the way into town? You got to talk about that, Rove. But that's just from Nick. But a lot of other people, you know, locals who come to the show, love hearing about that type of thing.
1: Rove, being a professional and all, you're not going to give away too much about the show. So, look, we might just have an ad break and pay a few bills if you guys don't mind hanging around.
0: I love paying bills.
1: I make a good coffee, all right, so I can do that for you.
0: Lovely.
1: And then Nick Leeson, who has brought the whole thing to the Central West with Central West Comedy, I'd love to find out what you're expecting at the show and if you could give us any secrets.
2: Sounds great, Rowan, and I'd have a oat latte, please.
1: Coming right up.
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0: 105.1 Triple M, guaranteeing that someone will win $50,000 at some stage for catching us out playing the same song twice between 9 and 4. Triple M's $50,000 no-repeat workday back in your face after 9 o'clock, just the way we like it. 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So we're catching up with Rove McManus, who's in town over the next few days. Nick, we were making coffees before, and Rove's still out there. He's not here.
1: No, he's not. And first of all, listeners, he makes a wonderful oat latte. They were so quick in that ad break as well. Fantastic.
0: I couldn't get out of the chair in time.
2: What do you expect from Rove, Nick?
1: Oh, yeah. No. Hey, I thought, Nick. Oh, no. He's still in the room.
0: Don't press the tip button.
2: How fun is he going to be, Nick?
1: he's going to be amazing. So what can we expect? The man is an absolute comedy god. Like, what more do you need to know? I'm not just saying that because he's in the room looking at me and just going, talk me up, mate. No, he's not. He's absolutely amazing. Rove was talking about the Armidale Inverell Tamworth gigs before. I'd never seen Rove live myself, aside from obviously the TV. And when I saw him in stand-up, oh, my God, he's just like a Tommy gun, just like rat-tat-tat, just with his jokes, just with his punchlines. It's all landing. And you're looking at him going, man, this is a guy that I've watched on TV for 20 years. He's absolutely amazing and incredible, and he's right here. He's right here in this hospitality venue. And that's the experience. That's the whole point of bringing these artists. Normally, you'd have to travel to the cities to see this, and you might see him in a theatre, and that's fine. They may not be up close, but in these, it's intimate venues. It is a great time. You can forget your week and have a good time at the end of it. It's amazing.
0: Yeah, we just cannot wait. Well, mate, big ups to you for making it all happen. And Will Anderson will be there on Saturday night. We'll talk about exactly what's happening over the two nights of the Central West Comedy. Now, is Rove there? Is he still finishing his last?
3: Yeah, I've worked out how to turn my mic back on. Damn, you it. Dropped some of my smashed avocado on it, but it's all right. That'll come out.
0: Okay, I'd say it'd be un-Australian not to. Rove, with all of the guests that you had over the years in your various TV shows, but especially Rove Live, I mean, we're talking people like Harrison Ford, Matt Damon, you two, Sir David Attenborough. Hello, happy 100th birthday for Friday. Is there, who's been your favourite? I mean, can you pick a favourite out of those?
3: Well, I'm apart from this run of shows that I've been doing, I'm currently touring a show called Tonight's Guest, Rove McManus, which is me talking about my days doing the talk show. And in it, I actually can't pick one. I have a top five. But I will say that it's hard to top when Will Ferrell and John C. Reilly came on the show with the idea that they would dress as Olympic pole vaulters, which I was not made aware of. All I was told is they may or may not have a costume and they may or may not have a prop. And then they had been in touch with our producers to find out who else was on the show that night. And they were told, Olympic gold medalist for pole vaulting, Steve Hooker. So they decided they would dress as pole vaulters and then spend the whole night being mad at me that I would dare book another pole vaulter on the show. I had no idea they were going to do it till they walked out, but that shows an immense amount of trust on their part that I would be up for it, and I did, and it was a lot of fun getting to muck around with such big comedy icons like that.
0: Yeah, especially in such a spontaneous way. That's magic.
3: Oh, yeah, and once if you're bringing out a pole vault, you've got to commit to the bit. You can't come out and then go, it's a joke and now we'll move on. Like, they spent two segments of a television show pretending they were pole vaulters.
0: Yeah, because I reckon you could come out in any sort of costume, athletics costume, and it may not be pole vault. You've got to have the pole.
3: You've got to have the pole.
0: Did they knock
3: down
0: studio lights?
3: Otherwise, you're just a guy in a tracksuit.
0: Were they stabbing cameras? Were studio lights coming down?
3: They think, yes, there was almost injuries, but it was an official pole vault because there's no such thing as a fake pole vault from a costume shop or something.
0: No.
3: So I don't know how, because I wasn't across any of it, but it was an official pole vault, from pole vaults, vaults are us. I don't know how it works.
0: Just an incredible array of guests that you've had. Are there any who, you've sort of kept in touch with and you can just shoot them a quick g'day text?
3: Yes, but I won't grotesquely drop names. But yes,
0: yeah,
3: there are. I've made some very good relationships over the years. Tom Gleason never returns any of the texts that I send. I think Nick tries to block as many of them. I get every time I say to Nick, what stop are we getting to next? I get new phone, who dis? Yeah. So, you know, it's a struggle sometimes.
1: He's okay. A screener.
0: Well, Nick Gleason's also here. Now that Rover's thrown your brother under the bus as far as not returning
3: texts. Wait, your brother's?
1: yeah, brother. He's my brother. I'm not his brother. It's always the youngest thing.
0: So, Nick, look, set us straight here. Tell us about the shows, dates, times, where, because we are just chomping at the bit.
1: Yes. So this week we have Orange 14th, Thursday, sold out. Bathurst, this is your turn, this is your turn. Friday the 15th of May. Still some tickets left, but you're really, well, you know, we're bringing you the big gun, so it's time for you to respond. And then on Saturday, Rove is kind enough to hang around one more night with us and do the gala spot. Like, it is absolutely massive. For years, you've suffered Central West dealing with my, you know, poor Tom Gleason impersonations for about a minute. And then we bring on the real talent, but you're just going to get the real talent straight away.
0: Okay, so Saturday night is humongous at the Orange Function Centre for the 2025 Encore show hosted by you, Rove. You've also got Will Anderson there, Justin Hamilton, Nath Valvo. Rove, thank you so much for being here on Triple M Breakfast. It was just a delight to have you on.
3: Rowan, thank you very much for having me.
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0: All changes to the capital gains tax discount and negative gearing in the budget have been designed to help first home buyers.
1: We have changed our position on property issues because we want 75,000 additional young Australians to be able to access their own home.
0: Prime Minister Anthony Albanese on 7 there. The opposition has slammed the tax changes, saying they'll result in less houses overall. Briefly to other news, a coronial inquest into the death of Claire Nowland, who passed away after being tasered by a police officer, begins today. And screen time is robbing Aussie preschoolers of vital sleep, according to new research. The study involving more than 3,000 families has found exposure to TVs or mobile phones is linked to shorter naps.
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0: New Zealand has given Luke Metcalf permission to talk to other clubs about his playing future from 2027 and beyond. There are reports the Bulldogs and the Dragons are considering signing the Warriors 5'8". And Broncos captain Adam Reynolds has told us he'd pick Daly Cherry-Evans over Sam Walker to wear the number 7 jersey for Queensland in Origin.
3: Having that said, I'd probably have Walker in the extended squad. Just to get a taste and understanding of what Origin's about in that week, and then obviously blood him through the series.
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6: Partly cloudy and orange, heading for a top of 16 degrees, a low of 6. A bit of cloud cover for the next couple of days. Tomorrow, a top of 17 and the same on Friday. 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

0: If I've learned anything in this life, it's not to judge people without knowing them. Thanks, Mum. I'm talking in particular Mark Cohen.
1: Singer-songwriter Mark Cohen was shot in the head during a carjacking after his concert in Denver. Now, you may know the Grammy Award-winning Cohen from his hit song, Walking in Memphis. That album sold more than 2 million copies. When
0: I
1: was
0: walking in Memphis. I have no idea if you saw him and even talked to him that he'd been shot in the head in the past. Especially the way he sings this song. Anyway, if I've learned one thing from my mum, it's not to judge people. We're going to hear him up next to Triple M. Plus Lionel Richie, don't judge him either. He's got a couple of high-maintenance daughters. I don't know, I had nothing else to say. Yeah, I know, I was judging the daughters without knowing them. I know, yeah. Learned some of my own medicine. These hits coming up in minutes at Triple M.
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0: good times, greatest hits. It's Triple M. Hey, who remembers that time Peter Costello addressed the floor in Canberra, all the pollies, and tried to act real cool?
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17: Morning, I'm Tessa Randello. The member for Parks has hit out at $4.7 billion in regional funding cuts in the federal budget, including the Inland Rail project. Jamie Chaffee says it's disappointing to see billions pumped into a new Melbourne rail line instead.
18: I think it's clear now they didn't have the money. They were always going to do that. This would have been a trade for some other deal with the Victorian Labor government that they were going to put this funding in. I'd say they've run out of money, so the first go-to would have been pulling up the Inland Rail.
17: While New South Wales is being shortchanged by the federal government on key infrastructure funding, analysis by the SMH shows the state will get less funding per person than Queensland, WA and South Australia. More details on the budget coming up in the national news. And the regional property market continues to outshine the capitals, up 3.3% in the last 3 months to April. During that period, prices are up 5.5% in Dubbo to a median of $649,000, up almost 20% in a year.
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7: The property game is changing forever as the government takes a swing at investor tax perks. 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Treasurer Jim Chalmers telling Seven the move is essential to fix the housing crisis.
9: It has become too hard.